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0: News.
1: From the Sky News Centre at 2, millions of people across the country have seen the clearest solar eclipse in nearly 30 years. Shops sold out of special protective glasses as stargazers headed to parks and beaches to see 90% of the sun covered by the moon. We won't see anything like this here until at least 2090. Dr. Kelly Corrick is NASA's Eclipse Programme Manager. She says it will provide vital scientific data.
2: We're going to be able to understand our space weather, especially with our Artemis crews going up, as well as protecting our technological way of life here on Earth. So all those studies will be compiled and then released in various scientific papers and then eventually used in operations.
1: An amber weather warning will come into force across London and the Midlands today. Temperatures are expected to hit 38 degrees Celsius in some areas. People are being warned of delays on roads and rails and the impact of the heat on the elderly and vulnerable. Prime Minister Andy Burnham's asked the public to help where they can.
3: We would ask people to check out the advice on the NHS app, particularly about the importance of staying hydrated. And the advice would be to check in on elderly friends and relatives who may need support at this particular moment in time.
1: A double murderer and rapist's beginning a whole life term in prison. 40-year-old Simon Levy was able to commit his crimes in London last year while out on bail. Scientists say pregnant women should be warned of a potential harm linked to a common chemical used to flavour vapes. Lab studies found that vanillin could compromise core processes of early human development. Meanwhile, ex-Top Gear presenter James May says his former co-host Jeremy Clarkson is over the hurdle following his recent cancer diagnosis. Mr. Clarkson revealed he'd been diagnosed with aggressive prostate cancer, which had been discovered early. And European champions Paris Saint-Germain have retained the Super Cup by beating Aston Villa 2-1. Desiree Doué scored a second-half winner. That's the latest. I'm Imani Rana.
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0: I mean, this is quite extraordinary. Oh, and it's just starting to appear now. That bright glow.
1: NASA scientists hope to learn from it.
2: We took all these different images and really cared about that solar corona that affects us so much here on Earth.
1: It'll next happen in 2090.
3: The Prime Minister's urged all retailers to stop selling single-use barbecues to try to prevent more wildfires. More than 1,000 have been reported in England and Wales already this year. That's around the total for the whole of 2025. Crews battling 7 fires in South Wales describe it as carnage. Dave Swallows from the National Fire Chiefs Council.
4: The majority of wildfires in the UK are caused by some kind of human interaction. There's very few sort of natural wildfires. So in some parts of the world, you see lightning, for example, start a wildfire. We don't really see that very much in the UK.
3: The sister of a victim of a double murderer and rapists told him to rot in prison as he's given a whole life order. Authorities admit failings meant 40-year-old Simon Levy was able to commit his crimes while on bail. A 102-year-old man's in a critical condition after reports of an assault at a pub in South Wales. Police have since released under investigation a man they'd been questioning. The White House Press Secretary Caroline Levitt leaving her role at the end of the month. US President Donald Trump says he totally understands and respects her decision to spend more time with her family. And British athlete Matthew Hudson-Smith is a 3-time European champion. He's won the 400-metre final in Birmingham, his home track. That's the latest. I'm Imani Rana.
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1: From the Sky News Centre at 4, millions of people across the country have seen the clearest solar eclipse in nearly 30 years. Shops sold out of special protective glasses as stargazers headed to parks and beaches to see 90% of the sun covered by the moon. We won't see anything like this here until at least 2090. Dr. Kelly Corrick is NASA's Eclipse Programme Manager. She says it'll provide vital scientific data.
2: We're going to be able to understand our space weather,

0: about the importance of staying hydrated, and the advice would be to check in on elderly friends and relatives who may need support at this particular moment in time.
1: A double murderer and rapist beginning a whole life term in prison. 40-year-old Simon Levy was able to commit his crimes in London last year while out on bail. Scientists say pregnant women should be warned of a potential harm linked to a common chemical used to flavour vapes. Lab studies found that vanillin could compromise core processes of early human development. Ex-Top Gear presenter James May says his former co-host Jeremy Clarkson is over the hurdle following his cancer diagnosis. Mr. Clarkson revealed he'd been diagnosed with an aggressive prostate cancer, which had been discovered early. And European champions Paris Saint-Germain have retained the Super Cup by beating Aston Villa 2-1. Desiree Doué scored a second-half winner. That's the latest. I'm Imani Rana.
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1: From the Sky News Centre at 5, the UK and Europe has experienced the most significant solar eclipse since 1999. For most of Britain, more than 90% of the sun was covered by the moon yesterday evening. A rare total eclipse was experienced in Iceland and Spain. This was the moment Newquay Beach in Cornwall was plunged into near darkness. Tens of thousands of university places will be confirmed as students receive their A-level results this morning. The Education Secretary says pupils in England, Wales and Northern Ireland should be immensely proud however they do. Technical qualifications will also be awarded. Alan Sodhi from the Federation of Small Businesses warns it's getting harder for apprenticeships to follow post-16 study.
2: And part of that is the pressures that there are on small businesses, including costs, including other pressures as well, which is making it more difficult.

0: into approving card payments, which says new rules mean victims could face extra hurdles getting their money back than if it was transferred out of their bank account. The Financial Conduct Authority says it's discussing the scam with the industry. And British athlete Matthew Hudson-Smith is a three-time European champion. He's won the 400-metre final in Birmingham, his home track. That's the latest. I'm Imani Rana.
1: New doors can elevate your home. Haldane Fisher has just what you need with a wide range of styles, finishes, and a full range of accessories.

And with the time approaching at 6 o'clock here on the Nation Station, that's where we leave ABBA. Manx Radio Breakfast is coming up for you next. It's Ben with you here, starting your Thursday morning through until at 9 o'clock. We'll have the latest international news headlines on the way next. And then we'll go to the Met Office at Ronald's Way to see exactly how the weather is shaping up for today and indeed for the next few days. A lovely start this morning.

0: bore mae. Sgiliau na seb, via app and chill then glick, as fine a crunya linia eg manxradio.com. Via nalin, was cornen nayad shach punk gis monachemenkid, was jerby echid as 3 punk shach monachemenkid, was pert nihinjas rumsa, hochted nai punk quake monachemenkid, as fine mullach snyal, hochted nai monachemenkid. As was forced to learn monarch of muds 3 jeg shared hoch, courage bun nigh here jeg 3 feet as care, Shaw, Skelena de Rashunach Alan Vanning, Radio Vanning.
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2: From the Sky News Centre at 6, a once-in-a-generation almost total solar eclipse has wowed millions of people across the UK. Crowds gathered in parks, beaches and on hilltops to watch the moon glide past the sun, achieving more than 90% just after 7 o'clock. There was a total eclipse in Iceland and in Spain. This couple travelled from Atlanta to Mallorca.
3: It was worth all 90 seconds of totality that we got. We were... It really, like you said, there are words that don't describe it.
4: Sometimes you are forced to see it, witness it with its fullness and its power, and you realize, oh yeah, no, I get to do this.
2: Hundreds of thousands of students in England, Wales and Northern Ireland will get their A-level results this morning. Technical qualifications will also be awarded. Students who don't get their expected grades can apply through clearing. Professor Peter Slee, Vice-Chancellor at Leeds Beckett, says there'll be many opportunities over the next week.
5: And it's critical that when you take this kind of decision about what you're going to do with the next stage of your career, that you think hard about making the right decision. Don't just jump into the first thing that comes along.
2: The UK's fifth heatwave will peak today, with the Met Office forecasting temperatures of up to 38 degrees and amber weather warning for extreme heats in place. An RSV vaccine given during pregnancy has halved the number of babies needing intensive care. Figures from the UK Health Security Agency suggest 63 babies were admitted last winter. White House Press Secretary Caroline Leavitt is leaving her role at the end of the month. The

0: 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Everything you need, including expert advice, all in one place.
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2: Well, it's a beautiful start to the morning and another lovely day ahead. So let's see what's in store. Here's Nathan Teese at the Ronaldsway Met Office. Morrow my, Nathan.
3: Morrow my. Dry, very warm or hot and mostly sunny today with just the risk of a few coastal mist patches late in the afternoon and during the evening. Light or moderate south or southwest winds and maximum temperatures around 24 degrees Celsius. Possibly some light rain in the early hours of tomorrow morning, but soon clearing with sunny spells developing for much of the day. Moderate northwest winds and feeling fresher with a maximum temperature of 20 degrees Celsius. Then dry with sunny spells on Saturday, moderate northwest winds gradually decreasing, maximum temperature of 19 degrees Celsius. And now for a quick look at the shipping forecast for the North Irish Sea, valid until this time tomorrow. There are currently no warnings in place. The wind is a south or southwest 2 to 4, occasionally variable 3 or less, veering west or northwest 3 or 4 later. The status sea is smooth or slight. And having a look at the tide times around the island, low water is at 6:50 a.m. and high water is at 12:40 p.m. And that's your forecast for today.
2: All right, Nathan. So for the next, two or three days, that's certainly pretty straightforward. I mean, highs of 20 tomorrow, obviously a bit fresher than it has been, but that's still, I think, above average for the time of year.
3: Yeah, it's about 1 or 2 degrees above average. The noticeable decrease that we see is we have a cold front arriving overnight or tomorrow morning, so giving us temperatures back into the high teens.
2: And then we know that from sort of Sunday onwards, it's all getting a bit more unsettled. But obviously, sort of in terms of the detail, it's still sort of a few days away. Sort of just sort of honing down on that, still proving a little bit tricky at the moment.
3: Yeah, I think when George spoke to you yesterday, you probably said there's quite a few outbreaks of rain on Sunday, but I'll tentatively say that Sunday's looking a lot drier than it originally was. The kind of the low is delayed, so that front that is moving through. It's still moving through, but it's more likely going to be during Monday.
2: All right, so then Sunday afternoon, MGP, first practice, we might just be okay, but we're tentative. As we always are when it comes to motorsport events on the island, tentative is the word, I think, Nathan.
3: Yeah, exactly. I hope so. The cloud will lower probably during the evening as well on Sunday, but hopefully it doesn't lower before the racing happens.
2: Yeah, absolutely. Monday is another matter, but if we can get Sunday afternoon out of the way and done, that would be very good. Nathan, thank you very much indeed, and we'll have a further update from you later on.
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0: Excellent start this morning. It's the Police getting Thursday's breakfast underway here on Manx Radio. How are you then? Thank you very much indeed for being with us. And what about yesterday evening? The partial solar eclipse. I have to say, it was genuinely a very impressive moment. That sort of peak of the eclipse at 7:09. You could just see before that, the shadows being cast. It was almost like there was a sort of rain cloud near the sun. It had that kind of feel to it. It was, as experts said, a bit of a sort of slightly strange and eerie moment. And you could sort of feel the temperatures dropping. It was just a very sort of odd light. That's how we were describing it. It wasn't like when it gets sort of, you know, dusk, when the sun sets, that kind of thing. Genuinely very impressive. And I think the whole island was out and about to watch the events. Peel was absolutely packed. We were there in Peel last night. So many people on the promenade with their camp chairs set up, the breakwater on the back wall there around the castle and onto the hill and across Fenella Beach. Absolutely rammed. I think traffic was a little bit busy, to say the least, getting in and out of Peel last night. And of course, the weather was just perfect. And actually, there was a little bit of very high cloud cover, but just before the peak, after 7 o'clock, it did seem that the clouds parted at just the right moment. So absolutely one of those things that was well worth witnessing, because they don't come along very often. This was the best one since the 11th of August 1999, so literally just over 27 years ago. And you may well remember, I think that was a total eclipse in 99. It was in the morning and it was pretty cloudy on the island. You could kind of just see it through the cloud cover, but we didn't get a particularly great effect from that. But last night, all very, very good. Some excellent photos shared online as well. Thank you very much for all the photos that you sent to us. We'll get some of those onto the Manx Radio Facebook page this morning. Some of them already on there. We thank you for that. We are apparently entering a bit of a golden age of total solar eclipses over the next couple of years, but certainly not in our neck of the woods, unfortunately. Some parts of the world, this will be very impressive, but in Britain, the best we'll see is a partial eclipse next year, when there will be about 45% coverage in some regions. It was a 93% coverage last night. 2081 will be the next best one. Anything sort of matching last night? So you never know, I'll be 102 in 2081 if I live to see that year. You know, it is possible, but I'll certainly be a grand old age. 99% of the sun will be covered in 2081, and the next total solar eclipse across the British Isles will be in 2090. So hopefully you got to make the most of it last night. On the programme this morning then, all the news, the weather and the travel as we go. Lewis is here at 7 o'clock to round up the morning's main stories. The House of Keys dissolves today ahead of the general election, which is now 6 weeks away. It's A-level results day as well. So lots to talk about as the programme goes on. The weather looking very good once again. Hot and sunny as we go through the day. And travel-wise, the Ben McCree is in from Heysham, the overnight sailing, leaving just before 2:30. She came in about 20 minutes ago. She is starting to unload as we speak. She is due to go back out, leaving Douglas for Heysham at 8:30. Mananin is doing the Liverpool route this morning, leaving Douglas at 7:15. And just a quick update about the road closures for the filming of the new TT film. There was a day off from this yesterday, but the filming continues today with some closures on the TT course in the west of the island. But we have, in the last couple of minutes, just had an update from the producers of the film to say that that stretch of the TT course was due to close at 6 o'clock. They pushed that back until 7 o'clock. So in just over 45 minutes from now, the TT course will close from Belig Bridge through to the Cronkivoddy Crossroads. Belig Bridge through to the Cronky Crossroads, 7 o'clock this morning now, an hour later than previously advertised. That closure will be in place until 6 o'clock this evening. And then the second road closure comes into play. This will be in from 6 o'clock until 9 o'clock this evening. And that closure, a bit of a change on this one, the Portown Road through to Bagarrow Crossroads, not all the way to Kirkmichael as previously advertised. So the evening closure, 6 through until 9, that will now run from the Portown Road junction at Belig Bridge through to Bagarrow Crossroads. We'll get all those changing details, shall we say, onto the Manx Radio website in the next few minutes. Early morning music mystery then on the way after Sabrina Carpenter.
1: Oh, I leave quite an impression.

0: Sabrina Carpenter on Manx Radio. Chris will be here at 9 o'clock this morning on the morning show. He'll be along. He was in his shorts yesterday. Think he might be in them again today. Just to warn you of that. Just before 11:30, we'll bring you the next of our general election candidate interviews. 6 weeks today, we go to the polls for this year's general election. And this morning, we'll be hearing from Colleen Dale Beaton, who's standing in Glenfaber and Peel. Colleen Dale Beaton on just before 11:30. The interview will be available afterwards as a podcast at manxradio.com, where you can watch the video of the interview later on. It'll also be available on the Manx Radio YouTube channel. And from noon, Andy will be here. It's an open line later. Any follow-ons from yesterday when Douglas councillor Natalie Byron Tia was on the programme, or indeed anything at all if you'd like to talk about the partial eclipse, you're more than welcome to get in touch. Man in Line is on from noon.
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0: Well, it's 17 minutes past six, so it is time to get the old brain cells whirring into action and hopefully get you going on this Thursday morning by asking you to work out the song and the band in question today. We do this every weekday morning around about this time, mainly for a bit of fun, but if you do get it right, you're in the draw tomorrow for the Purple Manx Radio goodies, the travel coffee mug and the air freshener as well. Could be yours if you can work it all out. Your clue today then, let's see if you can suss out the song and the band from this. A presentation of amusement from this fruity preserve. Hopefully this is reasonably straightforward. I think we may have featured this band before on the early quiz, but certainly not this song, so let's see if you can suss it all out. A presentation of amusement from this fruity preserve. 166177 studio at manxradio.com. Give you till about 6:30 if you want to have a go. Let us know where you are this morning. Did you watch the eclipse last night? What did you make of it? And what's the weather like with you early doors as well? I would imagine very, very pleasant. It is lovely and warm already outside if you haven't stepped out yet. So let's have your guest text or email. Give you till about 6:30, as we say. A presentation of amusement from this fruity preserve. What could that be this morning?
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1: Shanice on Manx Radio Breakfast, and good morning to Lenny and also Dockers at Q+ in Snugborough, Mike at the Welbeck, Rob in Colby, Jamie in the west of the island. You are absolutely spot on, my friend. One of your favourites. I know you like this band. We have extolled the virtues of this band and the lead singer in the past, haven't we? So, good man, you're absolutely spot on with that. Keith on the Jerby Road. What a beautiful view out towards North Barul from your neck of the woods this morning. Keith, a warm breeze with a lovely clear view out to the hills. You will notice actually that it is pretty warm outside. A car thermometer driving through about 18, 19, 20 Celsius generally, which is very warm for this time of the day. And we have Mary B, another lovely morning in Ramsey. Mary, hello to you. Have a good day. IC in Douglas. Kath G in Onken. Phil S in West Douglas, to be precise. And Caroline and Paul in Ramsey, who say they are still feeling elated from the partial eclipse. They were sitting on Snaefell at the bungalow in the warm sun watching the event. They say it was an absolutely perfect evening, and we really couldn't have had better weather for last night, because it was just so lovely and warm. A bit of high cloud, but as we say, it parted, I think, at just the right moment. So excellent. Good to hear from both of you. A presentation of amusement from this fruity preserve. What could that be then? Big Song, big band, a band who dominated through the very late 70s into the early 80s. The lead singer went on to form another band, and then from that he's had a very, very successful solo career. As we say, we like him and all of his music down the years here on Breakfast, but this was one of their big hit songs. The sort of first band he was involved with, 1980, this was in the charts. So right at the turn of the decade into the 80s, last chance to have a go, 166-177, studio at manxradio.com, a presentation of amusement from this fruity preserve.
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1: What is the song? What is the band? Let us know. 27 minutes past six now. And at the Manx Museum, which is open daily from 9.30 till 4.30 in Douglas, the Mind Your Language exhibition is on at the moment, celebrating the beauty and the rich culture of the Manx language, all with Culture Vanin as part of Blaenau Gaeilge, the Year of the Manx Language. And what about this in Port Erin this evening at St Catherine's Church, 7.30 start time, a classical and light music concert. John and Karen Elliott are performing tonight with friends as well. John and Karen, always great value. They'll have some of their pals with them as well, so this is sure to be an excellent evening. It's free with a retiring collection, St Catherine's in Port Erin, 7.30. And also in Port Erin, the R&LI shop is open again today from 10 till 3.30. You can visit the shop for buckets and spades, t-shirts, kids' toys, biscuits, jams, mugs, you name it, it's all there. Open again today, the lifeboat shop there out towards the sort of where I would say the old marine biological site was, by the lifeboat station, 10 till 3:30 if you want to pop in and say hello. And a quick look ahead to this weekend. This year's Manx Grand Prix gets underway with a practice session around the mountain course, the course closing Sunday afternoon 12:45 through until no later than 6 o'clock. The weather actually is looking a bit more favourable for Sunday now. We're tentative, but it's looking a bit better. So hopefully we'll get the first practice session away for this year's Manx Grand Prix. Of course, the classic TT as well, for the best part of a fortnight. It all starts this coming Sunday lunchtime. Full coverage on Manx Radio Motorsport. The team will be back on the air.
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McFly here on Manx Radio Breakfast, so as well as the Manx Grand Prix getting underway this weekend. Sunday afternoon, as we say, that first practice session around the mountain course. Sunday evening, FC Isle of Man are back in action. And it's been a decent start to the season for the Ravens with a win and a draw. So let's see how they fare on Saturday when they're back in action at the Bowl. 6 o'clock kickoff time for the game against Ramsbottom United. And you might remember last year at the Bowl, the Ramsbottom game was an absolute thriller. There were goals sort of left, right and centre. It was an absolute belter of a game. So hopefully the same again this Saturday evening at the Bowl, 6 o'clock kickoff time. And if you can't go along in person, Rob and Darren will be here on Manx Radio's AM network to bring you full commentary of the game. Well, it's just gone 6:30 and we've done really well on the early morning music mystery as we thought we might. Brian Kay has got it right. Morning, Brian. Gina in Douglas is there as well. We have Bill in a sunny Andreas. This one here from Bacon Butty. Bernie, you have a good day as well. Ballabeg Pete is there. Claudio in Italy. Chris in Union Mills. And also a Big P working it all out. Big song from the very, very early 1980s today. What a band, what a song as well. A presentation of amusement from this fruity preserve. Hopefully, took you to this from The Jam.

0: to where it all began for Paul Weller with The Jam, and that was one of their biggest hit songs. That's Entertainment, the answer on today's early morning music mystery. You know we love playing anything from Paul Weller. The Jam, The Style Council, any of his solo hits, and that for me is absolutely one of his finest songs. Well done if you worked it all out. Thank you very much indeed for all your guesses, and we'll do the final one of the week at the same time tomorrow.
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0: And good morning to you. It's just gone 25 to 7 with the sailings. The Ben McCree left Heysham just before 2:30. She came into Douglas, over half an hour ago now, so she is unloading as we speak. Everything pretty much on time there. And she's due to go back out, leaving Douglas for Heysham at 8:30. And Mananin is sailing to Liverpool this morning, leaving Douglas at 7:15. Checking the departures and arrivals boards at the airport. Everything so far is running to time, and for the roads, certainly no problems to let you know about early doors, but a few closures in the west of the island today as the filming of the new TT movie continues. They had a day off yesterday, but filming resumes today, so the TT course is going to be closed in the west of the island from Belig Bridge through to Cronkivoddy Crossroads from 7 o'clock through until 6 o'clock this evening. It was due to shut at 6 this morning, but an update from the film producers, it's now closing at 7, so in just under 25 minutes from now through until 6 this evening. That's the stretch from Belig Bridge to Cronky, and then from 6 till 9 this evening it'll be closed from Belig Bridge through to Bagarrow Crossroads. They were originally saying it was going to be closed through to Kirkmichael, but now the evening closure, 6 through until 9, Belig Bridge through to Bagarrow. At Greba, still those temporary lights on the main road at Greba Castle. They're in 24 hours a day at the moment. In Douglas, you've got those lights on Victoria Road. Ballinard Road is closed from Johnny Watterson's Lane to the Scollig Road. Those lights are in on the Bradham Road near the school. That stretch of the West Baldwin Road still closed at Injibrek for pipework at the reservoir. In Ramsey, the swing bridge is closed for those repairs. And north of Regaby, temporary lights in until the middle of October on the Andreas Road for water main installation. In the south of the island, on the main road past King William's College, you've got temporary lights in there. Temporary lights on the main road through Colby near the Cronkith Thatcher turn. That's for stone wall repairs. At the Ballykilferrick Road above Colby, closed off for that resurfacing. And through Glenmay on the main road, the bottom of the hill there, temporary lights are in 24 hours a day for gas main works.
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0: And the weather today, a beautiful start, and it will be dry and mostly sunny. Just a bit of a risk of a few coastal mist patches later this afternoon and through this evening, most likely around southern parts of the island. Light or moderate south or southwest winds, and temperatures again reaching a very, very nice 24 Celsius. The sunrise time earlier on was 8 minutes to 6. Sunset this evening is 6 minutes to 9.

0: Couldn't resist a dolly on that breakfast this morning. We thoroughly enjoyed a 9 to 5 and we thoroughly enjoyed a George Benson there. Never give up on a good thing.
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2: This is the launch event for this special issue of the International Journal of the Sociology of Language, which is one of the most prestigious academic journals.
3: And the issue itself brings together several academic articles, around 7 or 8.
1: You can hear more about that as Fiona McArdle presents Charley this evening at 6:30.
0: Thursday morning and it's 14 minutes to 7. Now, the Isle of Man prison has, well, certainly been in the news this week, but now we're going to look at the prison and bring you a bit of a different story, because it appears there may be some budding poets there. The Isle of Man Poetry Society has spent time running workshops with inmates, and Howard has been finding out all about this. He's been speaking to the chair, Roger Blore, and treasurer, Bethany DeLay Runciman.
4: We decided to have a theme for each week, so we had strength and resilience. We had a look at some of the romantic poets, and we had a look at Poe and Longfellow poets, and we had, I've never seen it before, but a Tricolet poem as well, and some romantic poems. So it gave us a good idea about how to run the workshop. The rooms that you do the education in, they have the whiteboards, it's laid out, so you can, what we used to do was get the prisoners to think of words and generate a word bank on the whiteboard, and then from then start to build up a little bit of a poem. We did have some people who struggled a bit with the English, and we had some people who were brilliant at poetry. Mm-hmm. Yeah. So a real mixture of abilities.
5: Were you surprised, Roger, at the response you got? Because I suppose you might think, and I don't know quite why, but you might think taking poetry into a prison environment might not necessarily get a good response.
6: Yeah, I think we weren't sure about what the response would be, but it's voluntary, they've turned up, and the feedback's really interesting, because they range from, well, you know, it gets us out of the cell and it's something to do, mm-hmm. to, well, I'm enjoying this and I think I'll probably write some more. And other people who'd written poetry before they were in prison and now had a chance to talk about it and write it and to develop their skills. So the response was pleasant, but also, I think, encouraged us. Perhaps we want to try and do this again, get mm-hmm. another set of sessions. And we gave the guys a choice of what they'd like to do next time, and it ranged from talking about Edgar Allan Poe to John Cooper Clarke, which showed a massive range of interest in poetry and two very different poets. One thing that was consistent in the feedback, one thing they all really enjoyed, we got them to join in and write a communal poem, and they're called Exquisite Corpse Poems. So each poet writes a line but doesn't know what the poet before them has written, so you're getting line after line of theoretically disconnected lines of poetry, which interestingly all came together to make some really interesting words.
0: Well, that was Roger Blore and Bethany DeLay Runciman from the Isle of Man Poetry Society speaking to Howard. And you can hear much more about this project in the latest edition of Spotlight. It's available now as a podcast at manxradio.com.
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It's the latest from Take That on Manx Radio. Sweet July, with the time now at 8 minutes to seven. Lewis is here at 7 o'clock. He'll bring us the morning's main stories. We'll go to Nathan at the Met Office thereafter to see how the weather is looking. Still pretty good for the next, well, very good for today and all right for tomorrow and Saturday. Bit of a change coming on Sunday, but perhaps not quite as bad as we thought it was going to be on Sunday. We are tentatively a little bit more optimistic. More about that as we go. And then after 7 o'clock, it's a busy day on the Isle of Man because 6 weeks to go until the general election. The House of Keys dissolves today, so we will no longer have any MHKs. Ministers will stay in position until a new Council of Ministers is formed in October. But that is it for our 24 MHKs who were elected in September 2021. We'll find out exactly what this means as we go forward. A full report on this at 10 past seven. It's A-level results day, so we'll be live at Ballycommeen High School after 8 o'clock to chat to staff and maybe some students as well. You'll be on the brink, potentially, if you're getting your A-level results today, of heading up to school or wherever to pick up those results. So if you are receiving any results today for A-levels, we wish you the very, very best of luck.

0: It's Belinda Carlisle. We're here on Manx Radio Breakfast with the time now at 3 minutes to seven. Moramai to you. Got a full news and weather update coming up for you next.
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0: Well, 6 weeks today, the island goes to the polls for the general election. The House of Keys is dissolved today. So what does that mean for government and politics on the island as we go through the next few weeks ahead of the new MHKs being elected? We'll bring you a full report. We've been catching up with the president of Timor. That's on the way at 7:10. And we'll see exactly how that weather is shaping up for the day ahead. We're on DAB, we're online, smart devices and FM from Douglas in the Isle of Man. 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
1: Manx Radio News at 7 o'clock, Moramai. I'm Lewis Foster. The House of Keys has been officially dissolved and the island no longer has any MHKs. It's now 6 weeks until the general election. On the 24th of September, 24 people will be elected. President of Timor, Juan Watterson, says despite the dissolution, government ministers will still keep their titles until the new administration is formed.
2: People who were members until today carry on as ministers and as members of departments and chairs of statutory boards. Even someone like Mr. Crookor, who's not standing for election, he will carry on as the Minister for Infrastructure until we have a new chief minister who can appoint a replacement Minister for Infrastructure, because there always has to be someone there who can make decisions on behalf of the government to keep the wheels of the country turning.
1: Students across the Isle of Man are collecting their A-level results today. Hundreds of young people who sat exams earlier this year will be able to pick up their results from their high schools. Last year, there was an overall pass rate of 99%, with 55% of results A-star to B-grade. A-levels represent the culmination of 2 years of study in sixth form or college, and for many are the main path to university. Parts of the Snaefell Mountain course will be closed in the west of the island today for filming of the TT movie. It's closing from Balig Bridge to Cronkavody Crossroads from now until 6 p.m. This evening, the course will close from Balig Bridge to Bagarrow from 6 until 9. And the Isle of Man has submitted its first periodic review to UNESCO 10 years after becoming the world's first whole nation to be designated as a biosphere reserve. Government says it shows the island is continuing to meet the criteria to continue holding the status. The review also sets out the priorities for the next decade. Turning to the latest international news, now and millions of people got to experience the most significant solar eclipse in Britain and Europe since 1999. Coverage of around

0: the final 2-1 in Salzburg to lift another trophy. 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
4: Thank you, Lewis. Well, it's a beautiful start again this morning and another lovely day ahead. So let's get the latest forecast from Nathan Teese at the Ronaldswaite Met Office. Moramai, Nathan.
5: Moramai. Dry, very warm or hot and mostly sunny today, with just the risk of a few coastal mist patches later in the afternoon and during the evening. Light or moderate south or southwest winds and a maximum temperature of 24 degrees Celsius. Possibly some light rain in the early hours of tomorrow morning, but soon clearing, with sunny spells developing for much of the day. Moderate northwest winds and feeling fresher with a maximum temperature of 20 degrees Celsius. Then dry with sunny spells on Saturday, moderate northwest winds and maximum temperature of 19 degrees Celsius. And now for a quick look at the shipping forecast for the North Irish Sea, valid until this time tomorrow. There are currently no warnings in place. The wind is at south or southwest 2 to 4, occasionally variable 3 or less, veering west or northwest 3 or 4 later. The state of sea is smooth or slight. And having a look at the tide times around the island, low water is right now and high water is at 12:40 p.m. And that's your forecast for today.
4: All right, Nathan, so sort of very warm again today, a little bit cooler tomorrow and Saturday, but sort of highs of 20, you know, that's still above average for the time of year.
5: Yeah, it's 1 or 2 degrees above average. But yeah, the notable decrease is because we have a cold front moving in on a Friday morning, so it's introducing some cooler air for the rest of the week, really.
4: And then after Saturday, things do start to go downhill, but it's a question of when, because we know the MGP starts on Sunday, first practice session due to be in the afternoon. But we're looking tentatively a bit more optimistic now for the weather on Sunday.
5: We are, yes. There's been quite a delay to the frontal system that was going to arrive on Sunday, so it looks like it'll arrive sometime on Monday now, so Sunday looks a bit more hopeful and hopefully some decent dry weather.
4: All right, so Monday perhaps a bit dubious, but actually if we can get things done on Sunday, the first practice session sort of uninterrupted because of the weather, that would all be good news. So Nathan, thanks very much indeed for that. As always, we're tentative, we'll watch closely, but thanks for that and have a good day.
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4: And Moramai to you. It's Thursday morning, the 13th of August, and the time is 6 minutes past seven.
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0: Cardigans on Manx Radio. How are you then on this Thursday morning? It's really good to have you along. A beautiful start to the day. Absolutely glorious across the island once again as Manannan departs Douglas Harbour. She's just swinging around the Battery Pier, making her way now to Liverpool. It's like a mill pond. It really is a beautiful day if you are sailing at any point. And what about last night then? The partial solar eclipse. It really was quite the event with, you could definitely sort of see and feel those effects of that 93% partial eclipse that we had here on the island. I mean, fantastic warm weather last night, and certainly in Peel, the clouds seemed to part just at the right moment because there'd been sort of high cloud to a fairly large extent sort of right through the day. We'll talk more about the partial eclipse between now and 8 o'clock. Where were you watching? How was it for you? And did you stay up to watch the Perseid meteor shower sort of late last night and in the early hours of the morning? I really wanted to, but I thought, no, that could just that could be just a bit too much trying to make some kind of sense at this time of the morning if I'd stayed up late. But I think there's still a few nights to see the Perseids. The displays there go on for a few days. Travel-wise then this morning, Manannan just heading off to Liverpool. The Ben McCree arrived into Douglas. The overnight sailing came in just before 6 o'clock, so all looking good there. She is due to go back out, leaving Douglas for Heysham at 8.30. And in the west of the island, as Lewis mentioned in the news at 7, the TT course is closing in the west of the island today as filming continues for the TT movie. The course is in fact now shut from Belig Bridge through to Cronkivoddy Crossroads. It closed 10 minutes ago. It'll be shut through until 6 o'clock this evening, that stretch from Belig to Cronky. And then this evening from 6 through until 9 o'clock, the course will close from Belig Bridge through to Bagarrow Crossroads. A slightly shorter closure than previously advertised. We've had an update from the organisers this morning. So this evening, 6 till 9, the TT course now closing from Belig through to Bagarrow. A-level results day today. If you're heading up to school to pick up your results this morning, well, we wish you the very, very best of luck. We'll be at Ballacameen High School after 8 o'clock to talk to some staff and hopefully some students as well to find out exactly how they have done. But with the time now at 12 minutes past 7, that's it. The Isle of Man no longer has any MHKs because the House of Keys has been officially dissolved. It's now officially 6 weeks until the general election, Thursday, the 24th of September, 6 weeks today. So what exactly does this mean for the island in a political sense as we move forward through these next few weeks? Well, Chanel has been speaking to the president of Tynwald, Ewan Watterson.
1: Well, it's a good example of the difference between what Parliament is and what government is. It means that as of today, we have no MHKs. So the House of Keys can't meet because there are no MHKs, and therefore Tynwald can't meet either. There are no MHKs. But that doesn't mean there's no government. Government carries on. It's just that there is no Parliament for them to be accountable to in the next 6 weeks.
2: What then happens with the ministerial positions?
1: The government still exists, so the day-to-day business of government can carry on. People who were members until today carry on as ministers and as members of departments and chairs of statutory boards, because the business of government has to go on uninterrupted. Even someone like Mr. Crookall, who's not standing for election, he will carry on as the Minister for Infrastructure until we have a new Chief Minister who can appoint a replacement Minister for Infrastructure, because there always has to be someone there who can make decisions on behalf of the government to keep the wheels of the country turning. So if there was an emergency, the Council of Ministers could meet and decide a course of action. There is a general acceptance within the civil service and the civil service code about elections, about a thing called purdah. And purdah means that there should be no major government announcements. There shouldn't be an ability for those people who are out seeking re-election to use the incumbent advantage of having been an MHK or being a government minister over the 6 weeks period of the election. So whilst they can talk about their record, there shouldn't be any major new policy announcements over the next 6 weeks.
2: Following last week's really sad news about Mr. Wannenberg, I know he held the seat in at the MUA, and we've got Mr. Stu Peters, who's in charge at the post office. Mm-hmm. But we know those are two kind of vacant seats. What happens then?
1: Again, they continue until they're replaced. Well, certainly Mr. Peters will, as chairman of the post office. He's able to carry on chairing the board meetings. If he's not there, then the vice chair takes over. And of course, what we'll have at the moment is the vice chair of the Manx Utilities Authority will effectively be stepping up until there's a new chair and vice chair who have been appointed.
2: In terms of those candidates who have put their name forward for the general election in September that have been chatting to members of their constituency, assisting them with issues, if they were using email, their government email to do that, they kind of have to stop from using that email.
1: Yeah, it's a general rule of thumb that government resources cannot be used for campaigning purposes. So you can't do a campaign video in your ministry or you can't use Tynwald resources for campaigning. So there is that. But if you are helping someone and they've been used to using your government email address, you can still carry on with that. But there's a fine line between when you're campaigning and when you're just sort of carrying on that casework of an individual. Because theoretically, for the next 6 weeks, they're not MHKs. They have no constituents. They are candidates for an election, just like the people who are challenging and wanting to come in. But of course, most of them will still be members of a department. And so still will have their email addresses in order to be able to communicate, and do their department business.
0: Really good to get that update from President of Tynwald, Dewan Watterson, about what exactly will happen in Manx politics over the next few weeks. Now, we no longer have any MHKs. The House of Keys dissolved today. As we mentioned, 6 weeks today, we go to the polls in just over 6 weeks. 6 weeks and 44 minutes now, to be absolutely precise, because Thursday, the 24th of September, the polls will open at 8 o'clock in the morning through till 8 o'clock in the evening for you to go along and cast your votes. So the House of Keys dissolves today, 6 weeks today, the election. And if you are still thinking about standing, you have just under a fortnight to get your nominations in, because Wednesday, the 26th of August is when the candidate nomination period closes, 1 p.m. Wednesday, 26th of August, just under a fortnight. There'll then be an hour's objection period, nominations objection period from 1 till 2, and then a notice of polls will be issued. So plenty going on still as we go over the next few weeks. And if you want to see exactly what is happening in your area, who's standing in your constituency, what exactly are they saying? 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The videos of the interviews all on there as well. All the details about the general election for 2026. 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
0: He had his shorts on yesterday. He may have them on again today. I suspect he will. This is Chris of the Williams Variety, and he'll be on. The morning show will be underway from 9 o'clock. Just before 11.30, we'll bring you the next of our general election candidate interviews. And this morning, we'll be hearing from Colleen Dale-Beaton, who's standing in Glenfaber and Peel. Colleen Dale-Beaton will be on just before 11.30. You can listen afterwards, as we mentioned, at manxradio.com. The podcast will be available. You can watch the video of the interview later on our website and also on the Manx Radio YouTube channel. And we have Man in Line in session from noon. It was a busy one yesterday with Douglas councillor Natalie Byron-Tier. Any follow-ons from that? If you'd like to talk about the partial solar eclipse, the House of Keys dissolution, A-level results day, plenty on the go this morning. Man in Line will be in session from noon. And now let's get up to speed with the morning's headlines. 20 past seven, here's Lewis.
10: The road to the general election takes a significant step forward. Today, the House of Keys has been officially dissolved and the island no longer has any MHKs. Nominations close in under 2 weeks' time. It's A-level results day on the Isle of Man. Hundreds of young people who sat exams earlier this year will be able to pick up their results from their high schools. An overall assessment of grades is expected later. And filming is getting back underway on the new TT film today, with parts of the course closed in the west of the island. The route is closed from Belig Bridge to Croncavoddy Crossroads until 6 o'clock and between Belig and Bagarrow until 9. In the international news, the UK's fifth heatwave will peak today, with the Met Office there forecasting temperatures of up to 38 degrees, an amber weather warning for extreme heat in place. White House Press Secretary Caroline Leavitt is leaving her role at the end of the month. The 28-year-old, famously one of Donald Trump's staunchest defenders, says she wants to spend more time with her family. And there's another gold for Great Britain and Northern Ireland at the European Athletics Championships in Birmingham. Matthew Hudson-Smith won the 400-metre final for the third time, making him the most decorated GB athlete in the history of the Games.
0: Between now and 8 o'clock, we'll be catching up with the chair of the Manx Motorcycle Club. Looking ahead to this year's Manx Grand Prix, all gets underway on Sunday. And we might just have a little reflection in a few moments about the partial solar eclipse yesterday evening and the Perseid meteors as well. Did you glimpse those last night? And sort of on that note, we couldn't resist playing you this one there from Coldplay. Good morning to you.

0: It's Coldplay on Manx Radio Breakfast, 26 minutes past seven, as we look back at yesterday evening. And it really was quite the event, the partial solar eclipse with a 93% coverage there of the moon covering the sun, the peak at 9 minutes past seven. I was in Peel, the back of the house there, looking over the promenade. Peel was absolutely rammed. Lewis, you were sort of heading out west, but actually you headed more sort of into the hills for a slightly quieter experience.
1: Yeah, like we were saying, we were heading west, all intending to go to Peel, and then we got to Union Mills and the traffic was already building up. People were heading that way and determined to see the eclipse from there. So we thought we'd just pull off, went off to Archelegan and got a really good view from the hills there.
0: Yeah, we were saying this actually. I mean, obviously, you know, looking from the west at a good view, but anywhere really from the centre of the island, up in the hills, they would have been good vantage points.
1: Yeah, the sun was still quite high in the sky, wasn't it? So, yeah, we got a really spectacular view and it was great. It almost went into that golden hour effect around 7 o'clock, and all the trees there around Archelegan and all the shrubbery was really golden, and there was crickets chirping away, and all the birds went really silent as well. It was lovely.
0: Yeah, there was a definite effect. We sort of described it as just a slightly odd light, actually, sort of from about 7 o'clock particularly up to that peak 9 minutes past. It was a bit like golden hour, but it felt like there was a really sort of heavy rain cloud, that kind of light, you know, when the rain clouds sort of pass over the sun. You
1: like
0: get
1: someone had just changed the colour grading on the world for a second.
0: Yeah, just for that sort of few minutes. And the temperature did dip as well. I don't know if you noticed that.
1: Yeah, I am a hoodie on, but I was well prepared.
0: Well insulated there up at Archelegan. But no, it really was just one of those great sort of natural phenomenons. And actually, it's good if you did get out to see it last night, and it seems like most of the island did, because it's going to be some time before we see another one like that. We are actually about to enter a golden age of total solar eclipses over the next couple of years, but not this part of the world. I think it's elsewhere, unfortunately, so you're going to have to travel to go and see.
1: You have to chase them. Yeah,
0: exactly. This is it. The best we'll see is a partial eclipse next year. There'll be about 45% coverage in some regions, so compared to last night, that's not that great.
1: Nah. Blinking, you'll miss it.
0: I think that could absolutely be the case. So let's look at this then. The best solar eclipse from last night, sort of going forward, will be in 2081. So let's have a think. I will be, if I live to a grand old age, I will be 102 in 2081. Yeah. You'll be just under 100.
1: Touchwood, 84.
0: 80, that's right. Yeah, that's it. So hopefully with a bit of luck, you'll see this one.
1: I plan to.
0: Yeah, you're optimistic about that, aren't you? So yeah, you'll be 84. I'll be 102. You can maybe help me out onto the Headlands in Peel. What about that? should we make it a date?
1: Yeah, you'll be fine. You'll be sprightly.
0: There we go. So 2081, 99% of the sun will be covered, and the UK's or Britain's next total solar eclipse will be in 2090. I think it's very unlikely I'll see that.
1: You never know.
0: Yeah, you'll be
1: advances in science and all that.
0: You never know. You'll be 93 in 2090. Have I got that right?
1: Yeah, I will be. So yeah. There we go, right. God, that's terrifying.
0: It's a funny old thought, isn't it?
1: I look like Dick Van Dyke.
0: you'll still be tap dancing, won't you? But it is funny when you think back to 1999, as we say, the total eclipse. Then you were just two, and we watched that from up here. But 27 years ago that was. But it really was a sort of great experience last night. And thank you very much indeed for all the photos that you shared as well. Did you stay up to watch the Perseids?
1: I did try. Oh. Yeah, I did stay up till 11.
0: That's good.
1: I know. I sat in the garden, horizontal on some garden furniture for about half an hour, and then I saw two, like, you know, kind of whizzing shooting stars. The real impressive ones. They were good. And then I went inside and put my head back on the right angle, because it was not comfortable garden furniture.
0: Yeah, that's it, looking up at that angle. So 10 o'clock I stayed out till it was still pretty clear then, actually. But yeah, I thought, no, I've got to get to bed. So I think the Perseids do continue for a few days, and hopefully conditions sort of later on and for the next sort of day or two looking pretty good. But if you saw the Perseids last night and any good sort of vantage spots for those, Blath Beach is certainly a good spot, let us know.
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3: This is the launch event for this special issue of the International Journal of the Sociology of Language, which is one of the most prestigious academic journals.
4: And the issue itself brings together several academic articles around 7 or 8.
2: You can hear more about that as Fiona McArdle presents Charlet this evening at 6:30.
0: And it's just gone 7:30. The weather today, dry and mostly sunny, although there is a risk of a few coastal mist patches later this afternoon and through the evening, most likely around southern parts of the island. Light or moderate south or southwest winds. Temperatures up to, again, very pleasant 24 Celsius. If you like it sort of hot and sunny, this is definitely the weather for you. The sunrise time earlier on was 6:09, and sunset this evening is 9:06. Well, let's look ahead to this weekend now. And Manx Grand Prix organisers say there are aspects of the event that are extremely challenging given the current global financial climate. But the Manx Motorcycle Club insists things are looking positive ahead of the start of the event this Sunday afternoon. 2026 marks the 103rd year of the Manx Grand Prix. John McBride is the club's chair and says that along with planning for the present, they may have to look at ways of diversifying the meeting for the years ahead.
5: Well, I think it is the ultimate. Well, you could say it's the ultimate behind the TT, but it's held on the same course and it's held to very, very similar regulations. So I think it's very relevant. I think it makes road racing more relevant. Without the TT, I think road racing may tend to go away. So I think the TT is the linchpin that holds road racing together, the TT and Manx Grand Prix.
6: And in terms of the Manx Grand Prix, there's no getting away from the fact that motorsport and road racing is no exception, continues to be a big cost. And in today's world where costs are rising, how challenging is it, first of all, for the riders who want to take part?
5: Well, it must be very challenging. I mean, I can remember when I was riding, I thought it was expensive then, but I just can't believe the costs involved now in running a full competitive race racing machine. And of course, everything that goes with it now. I mean, people used to turn up on a van. Now it's there's all the infrastructure that seems to go with a team. It's phenomenal. I wouldn't like to put a price on it.
6: For you as organisers, crucially as well, the Manx Motorcycle Club for the Manx Grand Prix, how challenging is it to organise and put together an event like the Manx Grand Prix in today's financial climate?
5: It's extremely challenging, but we've been lucky in particularly this year, due to our newest committee members, Lee and Carol Bartram. We now have a series of sponsors. It's eased it a little bit, but we're finding that a lot of people don't want to do anything for nothing anymore. You know, at one time, everything ran on not a nod and a wink, but everybody knew what they wanted to do, and they get involved in the Manx Grand Prix, and that was their reward. But now a lot of people tend to want to be paid for things. But we do have quite a few local firms, people like that, who provide things free of charge or low cost. But the event is quite an expensive event to put on now.
6: What needs to happen, do you think, in the long term as well, for something like the Manx Grand Prix to see it continue to thrive and remain financially sustainable?
5: Well, I think at the moment, it's supported by government. We don't take anything from the government for ourselves, but government do provide a certain amount of the funding towards maintaining the infrastructure around the course, etc., etc. And of course, they do have a motorsport department to maintain, and AC events need to be paid, etc. So we are still heavily reliant on government, but we hope that in return, we are bringing in sufficient visitors to cover the costs. We're hoping for a good year this year. We think bookings are looking good. So we're hopeful that we'll grow year on year. We're going to live stream the event properly. We attempted to last year, but we had a few technical issues. But hopefully this year we've got that sorted. And we hope that'll get the Manx Grand Prix out to a bigger audience. And it's one of the things that we have recognised, is that we need to appeal more to the average motorcyclist, whether that's bringing in other events, you know, during the week to make it more of a festival again. I don't know. I don't think everybody is necessarily interested just in the racing. I think people want to come here and have a good time. And that's what we've got to provide somehow.
0: Well, that was John McBride, chair of the Manx Motorcycle Club, the organisers of the Manx Grand Prix, the event due to get underway Sunday afternoon. The weather actually is looking a bit more favourable now. This time yesterday, it looked like at some point on Sunday, there was rain coming in, sort of difficulty sort of pinpointing what time, but it looks like that might be a bit more sort of into Monday now. So hopefully they may be able to get away with that first practice session. We are tentatively hopeful, I think it's fair to say. We're always tentative, aren't we, when it comes to motorsport events and the weather on the island. Roads around the course due to shut Sunday lunchtime, 12:45, reopening no later than 6:00 for the first MGP session. A reminder that the mountain road remains two-way throughout the MGP and classic TT period, because from Sunday, the best part of a fortnight of practicing and racing, so the mountain remains open to two-way traffic throughout, but cycling is prohibited on the mountain road from Ramsey Hairpin through to the Craigna Bar from 9:30 tomorrow morning through until 4:30 on Monday the 31st of August. And the team will be back on the air to bring you full coverage of all the practicing, all the racing for the MGP and the Classic TT. Manx Radio Motorsport will be on from Sunday lunchtime. 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

0: that ends very, very quickly. They were sort of done and dusted, were there, weren't they? Watching you, watching me, the Shires on Manx Radio. We're approaching 20 to 8 now. Full travel update for you between now and 8 o'clock. We'll take a look at the front of the morning's newspapers as well. And we'll bring you the morning's headlines next.
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0: Good morning. Please, can you wish Andy Walton a very happy birthday? That's from Denise, Kaylee and Nadine. We can certainly do that. Andy, have a brilliant day. We will place you onto the Manx Radio birthday list with Robinsons. Malcolm and Enid have been on to say, morning both of you. We watched the eclipse from our garden in Greba using a welding mask. It was brilliant. Do you know, I think we did the same here in 99 when it was the total eclipse then, and it was really quite cloudy. It was in the morning, I want to say around about 11 o'clock, and it was, you could just about see the sun through the clouds, and we had one of the engineers sort of welding masks here, which definitely did the job. And this one here from Nick, who says, like Peel, there was a lot of people in Port Erin for the event. Peel was absolutely rammed, and yeah, saw some photos and video of Port Erin, which looked similarly busy. Nick says loads of people in the village for the solar event, and also at the takeaway having fish and eclipse. 18 minutes to 8. Here's Lewis now with Thursday's headlines.
8: With just 6 weeks to go until the general election, the House of Keys has today been dissolved, meaning the island currently has no MHKs. Nominations for election close on the 26th of August. Hundreds of students on the Isle of Man will be collecting their A-level results this morning. Last year, there was an overall pass rate of 99%, with 55% of results at A-star to B-grade. And certain aspects of the Manx Grand Prix are extremely challenging to organise, given the current global financial climate. That's according to the Manx Motorcycle Club, which organises the meeting. It's due to start on Sunday. In the international news, the UK economy grew by 0.4% between April and June. It's being put down to growth in the services and construction industries. A union's warning extreme heat in hospitals is causing nurses to collapse and suffer seizures. The Royal College of Nursing has described conditions in some wards across as not fit for humans. And as we've been hearing, millions of people were able to experience one of the most significant solar events of a generation last night. Crowds gathered across Britain to watch through special glasses or improvised viewers as more than 90% of the sun was eclipsed by the moon.
0: Yeah, it was impressive here on the island with in Peel, the clouds parting at just the right moment. So let us know, where did you watch from last night, and did you see the Perseid meteors as well? Any good vantage points to go out sort of late on and watch the Perseids? I think they're still visible for the next few days. As Lewis mentioned, 6 weeks to go until we go to the polls for the general election. 8 o'clock in the morning, Thursday, 24th of September. The polls open, closing at 8 o'clock in the evening. Before that, we have our candidate interviews here on Manx Radio every weekday morning, just before 11:30. We're giving you the chance to really get to know and find out more about the candidates standing where you are. And 2 weeks on Monday, the 31st of August, we start our constituency debate programmes, where we invite all the candidates from each constituency to join us in a debate. You can find out exactly what data your constituency is being featured. It's all there, manxradio.com. 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Just click the link on our homepage to get all the details. And of course, 6 weeks tonight, we'll be on the air to bring you all the results as and when they come in. We will stay on the air until the last result is declared. Usually it is the early hours of the morning. Last time round, it was Glenn Faber and Peel declaring it. I think it was around about 20 to 2 in the morning. So we'll be on the air to bring you all those results as and when they come in, with special guests and full reaction and analysis as well. 7:45, and across the water, as we heard, it's going to be very hot in large parts of England today, with a lot of the country under an amber health alert. Let's get more on this now from the BBC's Justin Rowlatt.
9: Temperatures widely will be in the low to mid 30s and could possibly peak as high as 37, 38 degrees Celsius. That would match the highest temperature this year and pushing towards the all-time record temperatures we saw back in 2022, 40 degrees Celsius. As you say, all of England under this amber heat health alert today that lasts all the way through till tomorrow evening. And officials are saying, look, this isn't just about the most vulnerable. The entire population could suffer from the heat. We heard a bit more of that warning yesterday from Andy Burnham. He chaired an emergency COBRA meeting yesterday on the response to these extremely high temperatures we've been getting, and as well as urging what he called retailers big and small to stop selling disposable barbecues because of the fire risk. He was also underscoring the risk to health. He was saying there'd already been a significant number of excess deaths from the heat this summer. You've got to be careful, obviously, dehydration, heat exhaustion. And then, of course, there's the secondary effect. So the risk of kind of power cuts, rail and travel delays, that kind of thing. And there's actually a bit of a meme circulating online saying this could be the coolest summer, Nick, of the rest of your life. Now, that's not likely. The weather will go on varying from year to year. But it makes an important point about climate change. Until we cut greenhouse gas emissions right back to net zero, we will continue, as we know, to push up global temperatures, keep on tilting the odds, tilting the balance towards warmer and warmer summers here in the UK and everywhere else in the world. So look out for that meme online.
0: Well, let's turn our attention now to the front of Thursday morning's newspapers. And yes, a certain event is leading the way for a number of papers today.
8: Absolutely. The Sun gives a starring role to the moon in a special edition covering yesterday's eclipse. The Eye describes the event as once in a generation. And the Metro, here's blot all the fuss was about.
0: The Telegraph also features the eclipse, but its main story concerns Andy Burnham's plans to rehouse asylum seekers and the possible implications for UK taxpayers.
8: The Guardian says UK nurses are among the people suffering the most throughout the heat crisis, as the paper reports Andy Burnham is looking to grasp the problem. The Mail speaks to campaigners blaming Labour's environmental policies for recent wildfires.
0: The Times has seen a UK government analysis which appears to admit that its reforms to zero-hours contracts will have a negative impact on businesses.
8: The Mirror and The Star look ahead to tomorrow's Clacton by-election.
0: The FT leads with the suspension of Ukrainian drone strikes on oil tankers in a key Russian port following an intervention from US Vice President J.D. Vance. And The Express carries a study suggesting using stairs instead of lifts reduces the risk of dying early.
8: And here on the Isle of Man, on the front of the Manx Independent this morning, tributes to 33-year-old Kirstin Louise Horn, who lit up every room. There's tributes there from her friends. The headline, You Will Never Be Forgotten.
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0: Well, starting with the roads, and in the west of the island, a stretch of the TT course is closed for the filming of the TT movie. Filming resumes today, so the course is shut from Belig Bridge through to Cronkivoddy Crossroads through until 6 o'clock this evening. That stretch, Belig to Cronky, closed now until 6 this evening, and then from 6 o'clock through until 9 tonight, the course there will be closed from Belig Bridge through to Bagarrow Crossroads. It was originally going to be shut from Belig to Kirkmichael this evening, but the organisers have said that it will be now shut 6 till 9 later, Belig through to Bagarrow, so you will obviously need to divert around that. Closures continue tomorrow and Saturday, and more details at manxradio.com. Those temporary lights continue on the main road at Greba Castle. They're in 24 hours a day for the removal of that dangerous tree. In Douglas, lights continue on Victoria Road. Ballinard Road is shut, Johnny Wasserson's Lane to the Scollig Road. Lights on the Braddon Road as well, near the school, and around Ingebrek, that stretch of the West Baldwin Road is shut for pipework at the reservoir. Into Ramsey, the swing bridge is closed for those repairs. North of Regaby, there's temporary lights on the Andreas Road for water main installation. And in the south of the island, just near King William's College, lights on the main road there. Through Colby, there's lights on the main road near the Cronkith Thatcher turn. Above the village, the Ballakill Ferrick Road is shut for that resurfacing. And through Glen May, there's lights on the main road just by the bottom of the hill. That's for gas main works. At the airport, it's all looking good. Departures and arrivals are so far running to time today. And for the sailings, Ben McCree coming in from Heysham around about 6 o'clock this morning. She is due to go back out, leaving Douglas for Heysham at 8:30. And Mananin, oh, such a lovely scene, because Douglas Bay is flat calm at the moment as Mananin swung out of the harbour earlier on. About 7:15, she's on her way to Liverpool, due to arrive in Merseyside at 10 o'clock.
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0: Quayside. And here is a song now on Breakfast from Carly Simon.

0: We love Carly Simon with Why and Nathan Evans on Manx Radio. The Mystery Motorist is coming up in half an hour from now. Classic TV comedy characters all this week. Did you manage to work it out yesterday morning?
1: No. No. Are you sure it wasn't something that sounded like ginger? Like, gingier?
0: There's Joey Tribbiani from Friends. Let's see if you can work it out. At 8:30, you could win £50 worth of road fuel from Ellen Van In Fuels.
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0: Well, it's A-level results day, and very soon many students on the island will be opening their results to see exactly how they've done. In around about 10 minutes from now, we'll be at Ballacameen High School to speak to some staff and hopefully some students as well to find out how they fared. We wish you the very, very best of luck if you're just about to head to school to pick up your results. And coming up next after the news, a full weather update for the day ahead. We're on DAB, online, smart devices and FM from Douglas in the Isle of Man. Shore, Radio Vanin. 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
1: Manx Radio News at 8 o'clock at Moramai. I'm Lewis Foster. With just 6 weeks to go until the general election, the House of Keys has today been dissolved, meaning the island currently has no MHKs. On the 24th of September, 24 people will be elected to the House of Keys. Meanwhile, government ministers will keep their titles until the new administration is formed. President of Tynwald, Juan Watterson.
2: People who were members until today carry on as ministers and as members of departments and chairs of statutory boards. Even someone like Mr. Crookall, who's not standing for election, he will carry on as the Minister for Infrastructure until we have a new chief minister who can appoint a replacement Minister for Infrastructure, because there always has to be someone there who can make decisions on behalf of the government to keep the wheels of the country turning.
1: Nominations close on the 26th of August. It's A-level results day on the Isle of Man. Today, hundreds of young people who sat exams earlier this year will be able to pick up their results this morning from their high schools. Last year, there was an overall pass rate of 99%, with 55% of results at A-star to B-grade. A-levels represent the culmination of 2 years of study in sixth form or college, and for many are the main path to university. Certain aspects of the Manx Grand Prix are extremely challenging to organise given the current global financial climate. That's from the Manx Motorcycle Club, which organises the meeting. It's due to start on Sunday. Chair John McBride says they're in a stable position due to support from key sponsors and ongoing assistance in some areas from government. However, he believes the event will have to diversify if it's to keep growing for the future.
3: We're hoping for a good year this year. We think bookings are looking good. We're hopeful that it will grow year on year. We're going to live stream the event, and we hope that'll get the Manx Grand Prix out to a bigger audience. And it's one of the things that we have recognised, is that we need to appeal more to the average motorcyclist. I don't think everybody is necessarily interested just in the racing. I think people want to come here and have a good time, and that's what we've got to provide somehow.
1: The Manx Grand Prix will run alongside the 2026 Classic TT for a near two-week period between Sunday and Friday, the 28th of August. Meanwhile, parts of the Snaefell Mountain course will be closed in the west of the island today for filming of the TT movie. It's now closed from Belig Bridge to Croncavoddy Crossroads until 6 o'clock. Then this evening, the course will be closed from Belig Bridge to Bagarrow from 6 p.m. until 9 p.m. The Isle of Man has submitted its first periodic review to UNESCO 10 years after becoming the world's first whole nation to be designated as a biosphere reserve.

0: is the chair.
1: It's voluntary. They've turned up. And we the feedback's really interesting because they range from, well, you know, it gets us out of the cell and it's something to do, to, well, I'm enjoying this and I think I'll probably write some more. And other people who'd written poetry before they were in prison and now had a chance to talk about it and write it and to develop their skills.
0: In the latest international news now, the UK's fifth heatwave of the year will peak today. Temperatures are expected to climb to the high 30s in the Midlands, the southeast and east of England. There's a widespread amber heat health alert in place and a warning over the risk of more wildfires. Yesterday, UK Prime Minister Andy Burnham urged shops to stop selling disposable barbecues.
2: Now I would ask all retailers, big and small, to adhere to that framework. Longer term, we will look at whether a temporary ban in the summer months is justified.
0: The UK economy grew by 0.4% between April and June. It's being put down to growth in the services and construction industries. And millions of people were able to experience one of the most significant solar events of a generation last night. Crowds gathered across Britain to watch through special glasses or improvised viewers as more than 90% of the sun was eclipsed by the moon. Manx Radio News approaching 8:05, our next at 9:00. 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
7: Thank you, Lewis. And the latest update now from Ronald's Way Met Office. Dry and mostly sunny today. There is a risk of a few coastal mist patches later this afternoon and through this evening, most likely around southern parts of the island. Light or moderate south or southwest winds and temperatures very warm or hot again as we see highs later of 24 Celsius. Now, we could possibly see some rain in the early hours of tomorrow morning, but this will soon clear with sunny spells breaking through. Moderate northwest winds, feeling a bit fresher though. Highs tomorrow reaching 20 Celsius, so still not bad for the time of year. And for Saturday, dry with sunny spells once more. Moderate northwest winds gradually easing through the day, and highs on Saturday reaching 19 Celsius. No weather warnings in the North Irish Sea. Lovely and calm if you're sailing today. The wind is south or southwest 2 to 4, occasionally variable 3 or less, and then veering west or northwest 3 or 4 later. State of sea, smooth or slight, becoming slightly later on. The visibility is good, but falling poor in any mist and very poor in any fog patches. Tide times in Douglas. The tide is coming back in. So high water is 21 minutes to 1. Low tide this evening is 2 minutes to 7. The sunrise timer earlier on was 8 minutes to 6. And look at this this evening. Sunset is 6 minutes to 9.
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7: 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It's Thursday, the 13th of August.
6: 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Got a gap? 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

0: Talking. Harry Styles, it's Manx Radio Breakfast, and a very good Thursday morning to you. A beautiful morning again across the island. A lovely day ahead. And it's a big old day. That time of the year has come round again because hundreds of A-level students around the Isle of Man, with the time now at 8:10, will be collecting their results this morning. It's, of course, a big moment for anyone. But the one thing we've been hearing over and over again in the run-up to this is that your results today do not define you. No matter what you get, there are always options available to you, even ones you perhaps never considered before. But that said, you still have to open the envelope and find out exactly how you've done. So let's cross live now to Ballacameen High School, where it is definitely bustling. Things are ramping up there. Chanel is there for us for Manx Radio this morning. Moramai to you, Chanel.
1: Moramai, Ben. Yes, I'm here live at Ballacameen High School, and there's a hive of activity here this morning. Lots of happy faces, lots of happy parents as well. As you said, Ben, A-levels, this represents the 2 years of study in sixth form or college. And for many, it's the main path to university. So I'm going to start off with the head teacher, Mr. Peter Karen. Sir, are you happy with the results? How's it been?
2: Not Peter Karen, Richard Karen, and not the head teacher, head of sixth form. But otherwise, what a great start to the day. yes, I am happy. Yes, definitely very happy. It's really nice atmosphere here. Lots of parents. I think probably more parents than I've seen for a long time on results day. So that's really nice. Really pleased. Obviously, we're about to talk to the more important people, three superstars who are standing next to us, and they've just got really good results and got to their first destinations, which is amazing. I think the thing we're happiest about this year, to be completely honest, at Ballacameen is that we've got a bigger set of results between A star and C. It's always great to get the big top results, and we often do get the top results. But we've been really focusing on trying to get more people in that A star to C bracket, what was in the old world called a higher grade pass. And we've done that. It was the highest we've had, I think, in the last 10 to 15 years at A star to C. So we're absolutely delighted by that, because obviously that means more people getting their first choices.
1: Definitely. Now let's go to the ladies, actually. Let's go to the students. I'm joined by Holly Brown, Lily Teager, and Grace Cooper. Now, ladies, how have you done? Are you lots of smiley faces, yeah? So I'm assuming great results?
3: Yeah, definitely. Yeah, I think we're all really happy with how we've done. As you said, we've got into our first university choices, so we're all really happy. I got two A's and an A star in French, so I'm very, very happy about that. And yeah, I'll be going to the University of Bristol to study modern languages. So I'm very excited about that.
4: And I got two A stars. No, I didn't get two A stars. I got two A's and an A in my EPQ and a B in history, which is really great. And I'm going to be going to Bristol too.
1: Amazing.
5: Yes, and I got CDD, which is fine because I'm going to the University of Hull, my first choice, because they lowered their grade boundaries because I think they didn't get as many entries into the course as they hoped. So it's just like, I want to say to students out there who didn't get the grades they wanted, it's not the end of the world, because courses might not get as many students as they hoped, so they might lower the grade boundaries. And just if you don't get in your first choice, there's so many unis out there for everyone else.
1: Now, ladies, I have to ask, I hear lots of universities across. Is there any plans or any future plans to return to the island after? Will there be?
5: Probably. I think because I'm doing marine biology, the island obviously has so much to do with marine life because it's literally surrounded by water. And I heard there's like a apprenticeship or something like that over here, which I might end up doing during the summer holidays of some of my course. So definitely be coming back. Yeah.
1: And you ladies, any idea yet?
3: For me, I feel like there's only so far I can get on the Isle of Man doing modern languages, you know. But I do love the Isle of Man, and I feel like I will definitely come back, especially if my family are on Ireland. But in terms of actually living here, I feel like I'll probably want to spread my wings a bit and stay across, I think. Yeah.
4: Yeah, I mean, I don't know exactly what I want to do, but it's definitely not out of the question coming back here because it is such a lovely place. And yeah, it's just there's lots of different opportunities everywhere that I'd like to explore first, I think.
1: Now, looking back or thinking back to your academic year, you know, how difficult was it for each of you to balance schoolwork as well as hobbies and extracurriculum?
4: I think it can be very hard to try and maintain a healthy balance. I feel like there's lots of like shifting around and when you like do too much or when you do not enough. But I think as long as you're consistent throughout the year in studying and don't have to like focus on cramming at the last minute, you can like be okay.
5: Yeah, I've definitely put a lot of emphasis on the balance, because if you do too much like studying, then it can cause like burnout and you get demotivated in a way. So I think it is good to have other hobbies to stay distracted and, you know, to have a social life as well. But yeah, it's just that balance, I think.
6: Yeah, and it's also about like adapting to your life in the current moment, because something could happen in your home life or school life and you may have to change, you may have to focus more on studying, or you may have a period where you don't have to do much because you feel like you know the topics better. Of course, that's not to say you shouldn't do any studying at all, but it's definitely just about the balance in that moment.
1: And now lots of future A-level students will be listening to this interview. What sort of advice do you have for them?
5: Ooh, that's difficult. I think for me personally, I think it would just to be like stay on top of the work you have and just to keep it consistent throughout. To not like suddenly when you've actually got your actual A-level exams or your marks to suddenly just cram it all in, because I think it can be really overwhelming. Rather, if you keep it consistent throughout, it doesn't seem like it's a big jump, if you know what I mean. I think that's what I would say.
4: And I also think maintaining consistent means you don't have to like rob yourself of joy in like the last 2 months when you have to cram, because you're allowed to like breathe a little bit because you know you'll know everything. And I think just being able to have some peace and of mind by like making sure you're consistent, like Holly said, it just is easier, I think.
6: Mm-hmm. One thing I think that helped me in the beginning was making flashcards from the very beginning of the course during A-level, because then you're not 2 years down the line and forgetting what you've learned in your first lesson, because although it is your first lesson, every lesson is important. You do get like important information in every lesson, so make notes.
1: Right, now Ben, I'm just about to hand back to the studio, but I think I'm joined by one last student.
2: In the interest of equal opportunities, I've brought a boy in, because I've just watched him opening his A-level results and he's just full of stars, so I thought I'll ask him to come in and say hello to everyone on the Isle of Man. So this is Alex Petrov.
1: If I can get a very, very, very quick, brief message before we hand off back to the studio. How's it been for you, Alex?
7: I was definitely not expecting these results, so I'm very, very happy when I opened the paper and obviously got into my firm. I'm very full of joy.
1: Oh, well, absolutely.
2: 4 A stars
1: amazing.
2: As well, which he's not saying. 4 A stars, incredible.
1: Absolutely amazing. Amazing work, amazing results down here, Ben. Thank you to Alex, Holly, Lily, and Grace from Ballycommon High School. I'm Chanel Sukku.
0: All right, Chanel, thanks very much indeed. And great news there. 4 A stars for Alex. That really is very, very impressive. And congratulations to everybody we spoke to there. We'll wait to hear how all students around the island have fared in their A-levels results today. We usually get that information throughout the day. But Lewis, as for who we hear from today, this might be a little bit different to sort of in previous years.
8: Yeah, well, as we've been hearing, of course, the House of Keys has today been dissolved. We're into that pre-election period. So the Department of Education, Sport and Culture says its approach will be slightly different to previous years. So we'll see less activity on their social media accounts. We're not going to hear from political members or the minister today. We will just get those straight provisional results and that will be all.
0: There we go. Yeah, a little bit different this year. So as and when we get any more information, we'll get all of that onto manxradio.com and keep you up to speed as we go throughout the day. Great hearing from those students at Ballycommon there. Obviously, it's a massive moment, and whether it was sort of GCSEs, O-levels, perhaps they're back in the day, A-level results, I think we all remember that walk up to school, the trepidation of opening the envelope. Your A-level results day was a few years ago now. Do you remember it well still?
8: I work it out to be 11 years ago. I think I didn't perform as well as those students down at Ballycommon that we've heard today, but It is exciting. I did get into my to one of my choices anyway.
0: Oh, that's good.
8: I think it was my first choice. I can't remember now. Leicester. Big up.
0: And you enjoyed Leicester,
8: I loved Leicester. And exciting to hear that someone's heading to Hull as well. Hull University is fantastic. Amazing library there. So they'll have a great time.
0: Yeah, that's it. So congratulations if you've got the results that you wanted. And if you want to get sort of details about all the advice, all the help that's at hand about sort of what to do next, if perhaps things haven't gone quite your way, then it's all there at manxradio.com.
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0: 9 o'clock, Chris will be on with the morning show. We might see if we can coax out of him exactly how he did when he got his exam results at school. Well, a few years ago now, just before 11:30, the next of our general election candidate interviews. As we've been hearing, 6 weeks today until we go to the polls, and this morning we'll be hearing from Colleen Dale Beaton, who's standing in Glenfaber and Peel. Colleen Dale Beaton on just before 11:30. That interview will be available to listen afterwards as a podcast at manxradio.com. where you'll also be able to watch the video of the interview later. That will also be on the Manx Radio YouTube channel. And we have Man in Line in session from noon. Andy will be here with an open line today. And now at 22 minutes past eight, Lewis has the headlines.
8: It's a nervous time for A-level students on the island who are collecting their results today. Hundreds of young people who sat exams earlier this year will be finding out how they performed as they plan their route to work or higher education. The road to the general election takes a significant step forward. Today, the House of Keys has been officially dissolved and the island no longer has any MHKs. And certain aspects of the Manx Grand Prix are extremely challenging to organise given the current global financial climate. That's according to the Manx Motorcycle Club, which organises the meeting. It's due to start on Sunday. In the international news, the UK economy grew by 0.4% between April and June. It's being put down to growth in the services and construction industries. Our unions warning extreme heat in hospitals is causing nurses to collapse and suffer seizures. The Royal College of Nursing has described conditions in some wards as not fit for humans. And in football, Paris Saint-Germain are Super Cup victors. The Champions League trophy holders beat Europa League winners Aston Villa 2-1 in the annual contest between the winners of the two main European club competitions.
0: Got that mystery motorist on the way in the next few minutes. A classic and an absolute classic TV comedy character this morning. If you can work it out, get in touch with the right answer. £50 worth of road fuel from Ellen Van In Fuels could be yours tomorrow. Good morning. Can you please wish Grace Tier Kameen a very happy 11th birthday. Lots of love from Mum, Dad, Jack and Tino and everyone at Hillcrest. Grace also wishing you lots of love on your birthday. Have a great day. And if you'd like to say congratulations to anyone who's just received their A-level results, if it's the results that they wanted and you'd like to send them a message of congratulations on the air, we're more than happy to do that. Let us know, text or email.

0: It is Pharrell Williams on Manx Radio, 28 minutes past 8. And the Isle of Man prison has certainly been in the news this week, but now we're looking at the prison for a bit of a different story, because it appears there may be some budding poets there. The Isle of Man Poetry Society has spent time running workshops with inmates, and Howard has been speaking to the chair, Roger Bloor, and treasurer, Bethany DeLay Runciman.
1: We decided to have a theme for each week, so we had strength and resilience. We had a look at some of the romantic poets, and we had a look at Poe and Longfellow poets, and we had, I've never seen it before, but a Tricolet poem as well, and some romantic poems. So it gave us a good idea about how to run the workshop. The rooms that you do the education in, they have the whiteboards, it's laid out, so you can, what we used to do was get the prisoners to think of words and generate a word bank on the whiteboard, and then from then start to build up a little bit of a poem. We did have some people who struggled a bit with the English, and we had some people who were brilliant at poetry. So a real mixture of abilities.
2: Were you surprised, Roger, at the response you got? Because I suppose you might think, and I don't know quite why, but you might think taking poetry into a prison environment might not necessarily get a good response.
3: Yeah, I think we weren't sure about what the response would be, but it's voluntary, they've turned up, and the feedback's really interesting, because they range from, well, you know, it gets us out of the cell and it's something to do, to, well, I'm enjoying this and I think I'll probably write some more. And other people who'd written poetry before they were in prison and now had a chance to talk about it and write it and to develop their skills. So the response was pleasant, but also I think encouraged us. Perhaps we want to try and do this again, get another set of sessions. And we gave the guys a choice of what they'd like to do next time, and it ranged from talking about Edgar Allan Poe to John Cooper Clarke, which showed a massive range of interest in poetry and two very different poets. One thing that was consistent in the feedback, one thing they all really enjoyed, we got them to join in and write a communal poem, and they're called Exquisite Corpse Poems. So each poet writes a line but doesn't know what the poet before them has written. So you're getting line after line of theoretically disconnected lines of poetry, which interestingly all came together to make some really interesting words.
0: Well, that's Roger Bloor and Bethany DeLay Runciman from the Isle of Man Poetry Society speaking to Howard, and you can hear much more about this project in the latest edition of Spotlight. 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
4: It was one of the showdowns of last season. 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
5: The goalkeeper, Adam Killier, has headed home! FC Isle of Man 4, Ramsbottom United 4!
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0: And with the time approaching at 25 tonight, let's get cracking. We're going to jump into the Manx Radio Motor in just a moment to see if you can work out the very famous TV comedy character today. A classic comedy character for you this morning. Yesterday we did very well with Joey Tribbiani. It was old Joey from Friends. Well done if you worked that out. And still another couple of chances for you to get your name in the prize draw tomorrow. £50 worth of road fuel from Ellen Vannin Fuels. It could be yours. You can take your motor along to any of their forecourts around the island, have a bit of a top up. £50 worth of road fuel, that's all right, isn't it? So EBF, they'll have loads on the go across MGP and Classic TT Fortnite in their stores, so follow them on Facebook if you want to keep up to date with all the latest there. So let's get on with it. This is one of my favourite comedy characters of all time today. I am very, very much looking forward to this one. Who is it this morning then? Let's jump in the Manx Radio Motor, see if you can work out this.
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0: 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Great comedy character here. Very famous character as well.
13: Cape Canaveral.
0: Right, first chance to have a go. Text or email. Let's get your name in that prize draw tomorrow for the £50 worth of road fuel from Ellen Vannin Fuels. It's Thursday's Mystery Motorist.
13: Cape Canaveral.
0: All right, first chance to have a go.

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If you're

0: Love. It's Emin and classic S Club. Can we ever resist Reach in the sunshine, particularly on a sunny Thursday morning on the Isle of Man? How are you faring then with the mystery motorist? Not too bad so far.
1: Cape Canaveral.
0: Oh, it's a classic TV comedy character. Let's see if you can get your name in that prize draw for the fuel from EVF. And we'll get to some of your guesses in a moment. It's just gone 20 to 9 now, and here's Lewis with the headlines.
2: It's A-level results day on the Isle of Man today. While we await to hear how this year's cohort performed, initial UCAS figures from the UK show the total number of 18-year-olds accepted onto degree courses has risen by 3% on last year. With just 6 weeks to go until the general election, the House of Keys has today been dissolved, meaning the island currently has no MHKs. Candidates have until the 26th of August to submit their nominations. And there's another large cruise ship in Douglas Bay this morning. The Vista has 1,200 passengers and 800 staff on board. In the international news, extremely high temperatures will hit England again today as the fifth heatwave of the year peaks. Amber heat health alerts are in place, and a union's warning nurses are fainting in hospitals as they're forced to work through conditions that aren't fit for humans. The UK's water regulators provisionally approved £3.4 billion to improve infrastructure and help the environment. Ofwat says 13 suppliers will benefit from the funding. And a once-in-a-generation, almost total solar eclipse has wowed millions of people across Britain. Crowds gathered in parks, beaches and on hilltops to watch the moon glide past the sun yesterday evening.
0: And you were in the beautiful Arch Allegan last night watching the whole thing.
2: Indeed.
0: Yeah, very nice. And Peel was absolutely packed. You couldn't get to Peel, it was too busy.
2: We've seen videos all of the traffic going around the castle, you know. Yeah. I hope you're feeling all right if you were stuck in that this morning.
0: Arch Allegan was definitely quieter. We should say good morning to everybody on board the Vista, as you mentioned. What a beautiful morning to arrive in Douglas Bay. The tenders are now going back and forth. She's big old boat, so she's out in the bay at the moment. The tenders are doing their thing. So good morning to everybody on board the Vista. Enjoy your day with us here.
3: The Mystery Motorist with Ellen Vanin Fuels.
0: Okay, we are starting to get there on this one. We're not doing too bad at all.
1: Cape Canaveral.
0: It's not Basil Fawlty. There is a touch of the Basils about that, isn't there? But it's nothing to do with Basil Fawlty. It's not Homer Simpson. A few guesses coming in for Homer. Clark Griswold from National Lampoon. Oh, the various sort of films with Chevy Chase as Clark Griswold. It's nothing to do with him. Alan Partridge is incorrect. And it's not Rimmer from Red Dwarf either. But getting it right, we have Phil W. in Douglas. Chris in Lonnon is there. Finton at Cronky Berry, good morning to you. Brian in Colby has got it right. And Liz in a lovely Andreas. And even more correct guesses coming in as we speak. So let's jump back in the motor then. Who is the classic TV comedy character this morning?
1: And an electrician of such genius, I'd have to go headhunting at Cape Canaveral.
0: Oh, it's got to help you out. He was there in this comedy, one of the sort of supporting characters, as it were, from, I think, pretty much, not the first episode, but I think he was there in the first series, wasn't he? Sort of right up to the end. Wonderful stuff. And, a few great characteristics about this character as well. So who could it be? 166-177, studio@manxradio.com.
1: And an electrician of such genius, I'd have to go headhunting at Cape Canaveral.
0: Last chance then to have a go. 166-177 on the text. 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Let's get your name in that draw for the £50 worth of road fuel from EVF tomorrow. I think we might be absolutely on the home straight with this one now.
1: And an electrician of such genius, I'd have to go headhunting at Cape Canaveral.
0: And while you have a final ponder about the whole thing, 8:45 is the time now, Thursday morning. 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

0: Extreme on Manx Radio Breakfast. A reminder that filming of the TT movie has continued today, or is continuing today. So a stretch of the TT course in the west of the island is currently closed. Belig Bridge through to Cronkivoddy Crossroads. And that's shut set from now through until 6 o'clock this evening. And then from 6 until 9 this evening, the course will be closed from Belig Bridge through to Bagarrow Crossroads. It was going to be closed tonight through to Kirkmichael, but now at Belig Bridge through to Bagarrow Crossroads, that stretch shut this evening, 6 through until 9.
1: The Mystery Motorist with Ellen Van Infuse.
0: Hey, look at this. We have done very well now. Thank you so much for all your guesses. Today's very famous TV comedy character. I think you've done all right.
2: And an electrician of such genius, I'd have to go headhunting at Cape Canaveral.
0: Did you work it out yourself then, getting it right? Oh, so many correct guesses. Rowena in Onken, good morning to you. Steve H in Onken is there as well. Danny in Colby, John Q, Dave in Peel has got it right. We've got Anne Quayle with the right answer. Lon and Simon is there. We've got Gillian in Ramsey, David in Balaf, and Caroline R as well. Yeah, we were to the Nag's Head this morning. It was Only Fools and Horses, one of those characters. He was there from pretty much the very beginning. He was there in the first series, a slightly sort of more villainous character to begin with. They did sort of soften him down over the years, but he was always a little sort of dodgy in his dealings, I think it's fair to say, with the laugh as well. It was all about the laugh, wasn't it? Yeah, did you work it out? From the episode that featured those unexploded dolls this morning.
2: I have just discovered that these machines only work on the continental current. To make them work on the British system would take a transformer the size of a suitcase and an electrician of such genius, I'd have to go headhunting at Cape Canaveral.
3: 70 nicker each.
2: Hey?
3: Those video recorders, 70 nicker each.
2: Yeah.
3: I'll have one.
2: No, Trig. See, they only work on the continent. All right, I'll drop one round. Yeah.
4: Cheers, Boise.
1: The Mystery Motorist.
0: Oh, it's so good. Trigger there as well. It was Boise, the brilliant John Chalice, the late John Chalice. He was just so good as Boise. Aubrey Boyce was his full name, to be precise. But well done if you were down Boise on Fools and Horses this morning. There you go. The Unexploded Dolls episode, for me, I think one of the finest ever. So many great moments in that. So well done if you worked out Boise, and thanks for all your guesses.

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0: We approach 9 o'clock. That's it from breakfast. We're back in the morning at 6. And now my old mate is here. Good morning.
1: All right, Maka.
0: How you doing?
2: All right, thank you. Well, somewhere. What about you?
0: I'm in good form today. I am feeling quite perky, shall we say.
2: You're lining up for a day off, by the sounds of it.
0: Well, it's a little, another 3 weeks or so, I think. Until I have a day off, so yeah.
2: Okay.
0: Yes.
2: So you managed to do your Manx Grand Prix then, eh?
0: Yes, I'll
2: all
0: be
2: the way
0: here.
2: Through.
0: That's the plan at the moment. But, you know, I know that if, you know, I get a bit frayed around the edges, a bit jittery or anything like that, then you will step into
2: will
0: the breach
2: not
0: for
2: help
0: me.
2: Because yeah. I'm on the other one as well now.
0: Yeah, you're helping out onto the side, aren't you, Manx Radio Motorsport? Yeah, that's. I like this though.
2: I do.
0: It's just when you're on, it's just reassuring.
2: Going to furkle in my lunchbox for a couple of hours.
0: Well, I always enjoy a good furkle when you're around.
2: I wondered what that tickling sensation was. See you in the morning.
0: I'll be back then. 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
3: Manx Radio News at 9 o'clock. Moramai. I'm Lewis Foster. It's a pivotal day for the island's A-level students who are collecting their results today. While we await to hear how this year's cohort performed, initial UCAS figures from the UK show the total number of 18-year-olds accepted onto degree courses has risen by 3% on last year. These students are from Ballycomean High School in Douglas.
4: I got 2 A's and an A star in French, so I'm very, very happy about that. And yeah, I'll be going to the University of Bristol to study modern languages.
5: I got CDD, which is fine because I'm going to the University of Hull, my first choice.
6: I was definitely not expecting these results, so I'm very, very happy when I open the paper.
3: We'll bring you further updates throughout the day. The road to the general election takes a significant step forward. Today, the House of Keys has been officially dissolved and the island no longer has any MHKs. Nominations close on the 26th of August. Certain aspects of the Manx Grand Prix are extremely challenging to organise given the current global financial climate. That's according to the Manx Motorcycle Club, which organises the meeting. It's due to start on Sunday. Chair John McBride says they're in a stable position due to support from key sponsors and ongoing assistance in some areas from government. However, he believes the event will have to diversify if it's to keep growing in the future.
7: We're hoping for a good year this year. We think bookings are looking good. We're hopeful that we'll grow year on year. We're going to live stream the event, and we hope that'll get the Manx Grand Prix out to a bigger audience. And it's one of the things that we have recognised is that we need to appeal more to the average motorcyclist. I don't think everybody is necessarily interested just in the racing. I think people want to come here and have a good time, and that's what we've got to provide somehow.
3: The Manx Grand Prix will run alongside the 2026 Classic TT for a near two-week period between Sunday and Friday, the 28th of August. Turning to the latest international news now, and extremely high temperatures will hit England again today as the fifth heatwave of the year peaks there. Amber heat health alerts are in place, and a union's warning nurses are fainting in hospitals as they're forced to work through conditions that aren't fit for humans. The water regulators provisionally approved £3.4 billion to improve infrastructure and help the environment. Ofwat says 13 suppliers will benefit from the funding. And in sport, Aston Villa teenager Brian Maggio made a breakthrough performance in their 2-1 defeat to Paris Saint-Germain in the Super Cup. The England under-17 international scored against the European champions in Salzburg. Manx Radio News approaching 9:03, our next at 10 o'clock. 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
3: He's old. He's prehistoric. Should have retired years ago.
0: Morning, gang. Welcome to the Thursday Morning Go, live from Studio One. It's you and me until 11:30.

Good morning to our visitors to the island on board the Vista, which is the large cruise ship in Douglas Bay at the moment. 242 metres in length, sailing under the flag of the Marshall Islands. Got a good day for it today. It's the old Bill. Da-do-do-do, da-da-da-da. Happy birthday, Fidel Castro, born today in 1926. He died in 2016. Who else have we got? Alan Shearer, former England captain, a football pundit for the telly box. Alan Shearer is 56 today. Good evening. Alfred Hitchcock, born today in 1899, died in 1980. And the birds still scares the life out of me. Trust you well, and you had an interesting eclipse experience last night. I was asleep.

Ariana Grande, one last time, 12 minutes past nine. Just looking at the list of the list of hopefuls in the Clacton by-election. The polls are open now. 34 people are standing in the election for Clacton-on-Sea. The ballot paper is the longest in British political history. The Flying Brick, Count Binface, Woke Trump Kazi. There's some really strange names there. Anyway, we'll see who wins, if anybody can be bothered to read through the full list. In America, it's National Prosecco Day, National Filet Mignon Day today, and it's whatever day you choose. It is the 13th of August. Yeah, I fell asleep. Griffin the Great was running amok in the house as usual, and I fell asleep and woke up at 20 past eight, so I missed the entire eclipse. Was it worth seeing? I don't know. And I went to bed and I got up about 12:30 to let the dog out. Thought I'll just have a look and see if I can see any of the Perseid meteors. Not a jot, nothing, zilch, zip.

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If you didn't hear it yesterday, we'll run it again for you. Trapped from my cupboard under the stairs at 10:45. What's in my hand, 11:15. And the next in our editions of the election candidate interviews is at 11:30 this morning. And today we hear from Colleen Dale Beaton.

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0: You are well-intentioned and principled, but you are overexcitable and you need to contain yourself. It requires you to take some medicament, then so be it.
1: Thank you, Mr. Speaker. Good morning to Bob the Marshal. Talking of marshals at this time of the year, there's always the call for marshals. If you're available and maybe you've never done it before, then pop up to the grandstand in the paddock area and ask about becoming a marshal for the Max Grand Prix in Classic TT. Bob the Marshal is here, got in overnight on the Ben McCree, arrived on time this morning, all set up, getting ready to visit the paddock to sign on. Good man. He's in a dry, sunny, pleasant Glenlock campsite, avoiding being fried across the day. Yeah, you do that. It's going to be a warm one today. Not as warm as down south. 38 Fahrenheit down south. Was that 38 Celsius? 38 Celsius, as you know, that's 38, double that, that's 60, 76, plus 30, 106 Fahrenheit. Wow. Don't start all that again. 9:30, Clean Bandit, Topic, and Wes Nelson will sing for you now.

Tom Grennan, All These Nights. And before that, Clean Bandit and Topic featuring Wes Nelson. It's called Drive. In the More Music Hour for Thursday morning with the Bee Gees. It's a tragedy, isn't it, that I fell asleep. Didn't see any of the eclipse. Lots of people on the beach in Peel, apparently. I missed it all. So I'll hang around for the next one. I'll only be 135 by then.

0: the Brothers G. Brian says, I don't know if you're allowed your phones into the workspace, but on your calculator, you'll find an automatic temperature converter. Just thought it might save you all the headaches.
1: I haven't got a headache, Brian.
0: I know that I'm right. I'm always right. Brian, thank you. As you would expect then, lots and lots of stories and pictures about the eclipse in the international press today. We're looking for the more interesting stories of the day, the more humorous ones. We're struggling a bit at the moment, but sure we can find something. We had a plague of flies in the west wing of Williams Towers a couple of weeks ago. Now we've got a plague of slugs. They're everywhere. Slugs everywhere. And there's an issue, because Griffin the Great doesn't really understand that he should be eating slugs. Mind you, to be fair, it's probably the first time he's seen them.

0: It was one of the showdowns of last season. Will we see anything like the drama we got between these two sides again this weekend?
1: The goalkeeper, Adam Killier, is headed home! FC Isle of Man 4, Ramsbottom United 4!
0: This Saturday, FC Isle of Man hosts Ramsbottom United in the NWCFL Premier Division at the Bowl, with both looking to maintain their unbeaten starts to the latest campaign.
1: A truly extraordinary game at the Bowl.
0: Join me, Rob Pritchard and Darren Timpson for FC Isle of Man versus Ramsbottom United, kicking off at 6 p.m. this Saturday. 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

0: Is it warm enough for you? We could really do some rain. Looks like it's going to break maybe not Sunday, but Monday. Just in time. All right, coming up in the next hour then, we'll make the break and we've got a track from my cupboard under the stairs. We're going to T-Chest K. DAB online on smart devices and on FM radio. 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
1: Manx Radio News at 10 o'clock, Moramai. I'm Lewis Foster. There have been anxious faces on the island's high school students this morning as they've been receiving their A-level results. Whilst it's not known how all pupils on the Isle of Man performed, UCAS figures show more than a quarter of a million students have secured an undergraduate place at UK universities. Richard Caron, head of sixth form at Ballochmeen High School in Douglas, says they're pleased.
2: I think the thing we're happiest about this year, to be completely honest, at Ballochmeen is that we've got a bigger set of results between A star and C. It's always great to get the big top results, and we often do get the top results, but we've been really focusing on trying to get more people in that A star to C bracket, what was in the old world called a higher grade pass, and we've done that. It was the highest we've had, I think, in the last 10 to 15 years at A star to C, so we're absolutely delighted by that.
1: Whether the Isle of Man will be able to maintain its UNESCO biosphere status will be subject to a review 10 years after becoming the world's first whole nation to be designated as a biosphere reserve. Government says the review shows the island is continuing to meet the criteria to continue holding the status. A decision on whether the island can retain the title is expected in summer next year. With just 6 weeks to go until the general election, the House of Keys has today been dissolved, meaning the island currently has no MHKs, and there's just under two weeks to go now until nominations closed. And parts of the Snaefell Mountain course are closed in the west of the island today for filming of the new TT movie. It's closed from Blig Bridge to Cronkavoddy Crossroads until 6 o'clock. Then this evening, the course will close from Blig Bridge to Bagarrow from 6 until 9. In the latest international news this morning, it's claimed nurses are collapsing at work due to the extreme heat, with conditions in hospitals described as not fit for humans. The UK Met Office is forecasting temperatures of up to 38 degrees today, with a fresh amber weather warning now in force across parts of England. Britain's economy unexpectedly grew in June. Official figures show GDP rose by 0.3%, with movement in services and construction. The water regulators provisionally approved £3.4 billion to improve infrastructure and help the environment. Ofwat says 13 suppliers will benefit from the funding. And Travis Kelce has broken his silence on marrying Taylor Swift. The NFL stars called it the best night of his life. The ceremony was at Madison Square Garden in New York last month. Manx Radio News approaching 3 minutes past 10, our next at 11. 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
0: Fairly predictable, dry, mostly sunny. The slight risk of a few coastal mist patches later on. Light or moderate winds, 24 today. Later tonight, thicker cloud arrives. Tomorrow starts cloudy with mist in places, but it will pick up tomorrow afternoon.
5: If you're looking for some...

Tina Cousins, Killing Time, 99, and Martin Garrix and Ed Sheeran. Repeat it. Right, what time is it? Oh, 11 minutes past 10 already. Andy Wintz on the Manning line after me. Midday today, it's an open line for you. 661 368, if you'd like to share your views with the nation. And before that, in the latest of our election 2026 candidate interviews, we hear this morning from Colleen Dale Beaton at half past 11.

0: I get so emotional when I think about slugs in the garden. Apparently, if I remember rightly, you can get rid of slugs and get drunk at the same time if you drink half a can of lager and then submerge the rest of the can with the rest of the lager in the flower bed. The slugs will climb in and Bob's your mother's brother. 166177. Gillian, thank you for getting in touch on WhatsApp. Gillian says, I heard a long time ago large plastic bottles filled with water help get rid of slugs. Just lay them on your flower beds. Save for puppies too. Worth a try. I'm going to attack the slugs this afternoon. I shall lay some traps. Rabbit leader to Charlie Whiskey, says Guy Hamilton, formerly Roger Kane. Guy Hamilton, director of the Battle of Britain film of 1969, of course. Here's a little puzzle for you while the adverts are airing. What is the connection of the following? November Hotel 295 Mike and November Hotel Kilo 296 Mike. Well, they're both cars that were used in the Sweeney. In the television series, NHK 295M was a Ford console. NHK 296, I think. Was that a Ford Capri or was that a Granada?
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8: It's only rock and roll, isn't it? All that jumping about business, man, there's no need for it. You know what I mean? 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

0: got a great voice. Sydney Christmas. It's called Lean On You. Guy's been in touch again, says, very impressive, Chris, well done. NHK 296M was a dark blue Cortina Mark III 1.6. Wasn't that, was that Carter's car? The blue Cortina. Rest assured, it'll be more difficult next time. I'm sure it will be. Tony's on Dartmoor. Says, ah, the Sweeney and those cars. Always a beat-up Jag that rolled on a patch of wasteland. Yeah, or drove through some cardboard boxes. Empty cardboard boxes. That blue Jag took some beating, didn't it? I love
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0: Gotta make the break next. After Dire Straits is Calling Elvis. Nice easy one for you today. Same as yesterday. It's a double.

0: Dire Straits, Calling Elvis. Phil's been in touch. Thanks for the WhatsApp message. Chris, who should I send my CV to at Manx Radio? Should I put it for your attention? That'll get you nowhere, Philip. Absolutely nowhere. And who's this? This is another Philip who sent me a video about a solar eclipse. I'll have a look at that in a minute, all right? What product are we talking about here, boys and girls?
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0: Yeah. I know it is. I used to eat it when I fell upon hard times when I was a baby DJ many years ago. 10:33 with Alcazar.

Morning, Fran. I can't read that out, Fran. Made me chuckle, though. Thank you. Morning to Helen and Katie at work in Baldrine. Absolutely right. Paulie, good job. Loving your work. Jolene and Cassie with the right answer. And Tony on Dartmoor says, it's great on toast. Yeah, if I remember rightly, this product heats it up on toast. Tastes a bit like Heinz toast toppers. Alcazar, this is the world we live in. Fran, if you want to send me your CV, send it to me, all right? Phil, send it to me and we'll sort it out. Disco Bambino. There's that Nile Rodgers geezer again, and Sophie Ellis-Bextor. Dancing without you.

0: The Chris Williams Cupboard Under the Stairs.
1: THSK in my Cupboard Under the Stairs, a disco hit with Gladys Knight and the Pips. Save the overtime for me. Good morning to Robert, who has tried a spoonful of Chappie, that's dog food. Never tried that, don't know what it's like. Oh, Tony wants to send his CV in as well. Okay, crack on. Shall I send it on a C60 cassette?

Gladys Knight and the Pips. Save the overtime for me. THSK under the stairs. Down there yesterday afternoon looking for some more material, and there's no slugs in the cupboard under the stairs. A few cobwebs. Talking of which, the cobwebs have disappeared from behind the wing mirrors on the Airfix 400. I think it might have done the trick.

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1: Gonna go lower again.
0: Gonna go lower than a 10. Oh, Rob, what is it?
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0: Right, get out. That was it. Happy birthday.
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0: No. Your last card. Come on. Oh. Come on. Okay.
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0: Lower than a queen. 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

John Newman with a fire inside him, which is novel. Take it to news time at 11 o'clock. Paul Young, lover of Harley Davidson motorcycles. Come back and stay.

0: hey, happy birthday to Tony Parkington. Celebrated his birthday yesterday, a mere 80 years of age. Happy birthday, Tony. Best wishes and lots of love from Kay and Steve. Hope you had a fantastic day.
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0: Half past 11 this morning, the next in our series of election 2026 interviews, Colleen Dale Beaton. It's her turn at 11.30. Before that, the almost inconsequential What's In My Hand competition. On DAB, online, on smart devices, and on FM radio, broadcasting from Douglas in the Isle of Man, Shore, Radio Vannin.
1: Manx Radio News at 11 o'clock. Moramai, I'm Darren Timpson. Hundreds of students across the Isle of Man are collecting their A-level results today. It's the culmination of 2 years of study in sixth form or college, and for many are the main path to university. These students have been collecting their results at Ballacamine High School in Douglas.
2: I got 2 A's and an A star in French, so I'm very, very happy about that. And yeah, I'll be going to the University of Bristol to study modern languages.
3: I got CDD, which is fine because I'm going to the University of Hull, my first choice.
4: I was definitely not expecting these results, so I'm very, very happy when I opened the paper.
1: Whilst it's not known how all pupils on the Isle of Man performed, UCAS figures show more than 250,000 students have secured an undergraduate place at UK universities. Elsewhere, the Department of Environment, Food and Agriculture has won an appeal to use treated silt dredged from Peel Marina to seal an exposed former mining site. Land across Crossvane above Foxdale has been closed to the public over concerns about historic waste material. BBC Isle of Man reports how, under the government scheme, sediment dredged from the marina would be mixed with cement and spread over the mining site to seal the waste. Contamination means it's too dangerous to dump the silt out at sea. And certain aspects of the Manx Grand Prix are extremely challenging to organise given the current global financial climate. That's according to the Manx Motorcycle Club, which organises the meeting, issued to start on Sunday. Chair John McBride says they're in a stable position due to support from key sponsors and ongoing assistance in some areas from government. However, he believes the event will have to diversify if it's to keep growing for the future.
5: We're hoping for a good year this year. We think bookings are looking good. We're hopeful that it will grow year on year. We're going to live stream the event, and we hope that'll get the Manx Grand Prix out to a bigger audience. And it's one of the things that we have recognised, is that we need to appeal more to the average motorcyclist. I don't think everybody is necessarily interested just in the racing. I think people want to come here and have a good time, and that's what we've got to provide somehow.
1: In international news now, nurses are suffering from heat exhaustion symptoms at work, with a union warning conditions are becoming unbearable in some wards after weeks of hot weather. This morning, an amber weather warning for extreme heat has come into force in parts of England. Water companies have been given the green light to hike bills to fund infrastructure investment. Ofwat has provisionally approved a package of £3.4 billion that will be spent on things like environmental protections. And millions of people in the UK and Europe managed to see a rare solar eclipse last night. Crowds of people gathered in parks and open spaces to watch the moon cover more than 90% of the sun. Manx Radio News at 3 minutes past 11, our next at 12 o'clock. In the meantime, keep up to date by following Manx Radio on social media or go to manxradio.com.
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1: Dry, sunny today. Light or moderate southerly or southwesterly winds, 24 Celsius. Later tonight, thicker cloud will arrive. Tomorrow starts cloudy with mist in places, possibly patchy light rain, not a lot. It'll brighten up with sunny intervals tomorrow afternoon. Good news.
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3: What's in my hand? What is in my hand? That's a very, very good question. I've got a huge list of things that it's not. I'm not going to run through those today, but it's not as obvious as a mug or a teacup or a kettle. The clue is, it's got tea in it. It's got tea in it. What's in my hand? What's in my hand? What's in my hand? We're playing for the Max Radio goodie bag and the Carnaby Street Limited Edition pin badge. And we give it away as soon as you know what the answer is. Tricky, isn't it?

0: could ever say. No, you're still not getting it, are you? I might have to give you another clue. We'll start that next week. All right, see you in the morning at 9 o'clock.
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3: Hello and welcome to Manx Radio's General Election Candidate Interview Series. I'm our election producer, Amy Griffiths, and in just 6 weeks, the island will head to the polls to decide who should have a seat in the House of Keys for the next 5 years. To help you make your mind up, we've invited all those standing to take part in a 30-minute interview. Up next is Colleen Dale-Beaton, who's standing in Glenfaber and Peel. She's been speaking to Sam Turton.
4: Today I'm talking to Colleen Dale-Beaton, who's standing in the constituency of Glenfaber and Peel. So I suppose the first question is why? Why have you decided to stick your head above the parapet, as it goes?
5: I've lived in Peel all my life, and I've been approached many times to either do the commissioners or go for MHK, and I've always resisted it because I just kind of figure there's no way to change things. But it's got that bad, in my opinion, that it has to be done. Somebody has to do something. And I'm hoping there's a like-minded bunch of individuals who feel the same.
4: So you're, like I say, standing for the first time now. You've, like I say, resisted it previously. You've gone in to come out with your candidacy and put out your manifesto, which is focusing on several areas. I suppose we start with housing.
5: Yep.
4: So what is it that you, I suppose, first of all, you said about making home ownership, affordable housing possible. What is it that you think is currently wrong within the system?
5: I think there's so many barriers at the moment. Rental prices being way too high is stopping our children from being able to save for a deposit. If you have to find a 10% deposit, but your rent is going out at £1,200 a month, it's just that the maths just don't math. So I would like to see either the rent restricted in some way, so there is some part of that that goes into a pot for saving, or rather I would like to see the government scheme be fit for purpose, because at the moment I don't think it is. I don't think it has been for years. I know when it's been used in the past, the first time buyer schemes, lots of people, investors, bought houses and then literally sold them on for a profit. So I think more in-depth work needs to be done on who actually gets the first time buyer mortgages. And I don't actually, in this environment, I think it should be restricted just to first-time buyers. There's plenty of second-time buyers who are clogging a market because they can't get a mortgage, so then the first-time buyers can't buy their houses. So I think the whole thing needs an overhaul. I think you'll see in my manifesto that I've talked about a government bond scheme. I think there's also lots of wealth on the island, even though I see lots of poverty and lots of struggle in lots of places. There is also an awful lot of money here. And I think if we had a bond scheme which propped up a proper basis for giving kids that live here priority and allowing them to buy their first homes, you then snowball into they stay here, they work here, they contribute here. And people who've got savings could get a decent return on their investment if you made that investment product attractive enough. So I think it's a win-win situation. And I'd like to see something practical done, because at the moment, the levels that you need to go on to the first-time buyer scheme are restrictive, and they shouldn't be.
4: So you also talk about more social housing and affordable housing. I suppose the biggest thing is you say faster delivery of new social housing developments, including in the west of the island. How would you like to see that delivered? How can
5: Well, obviously, we've recently had the Northwest Plan that was rejected, and there, quite frankly, isn't there any well left to build in Peel. So if I want my kids to stay in Peel, where are they going to live? If there's no houses, they can't live there. Loads and loads of people have already left Peel because it's more affordable to buy a home somewhere else rather than Peel, because either estates or there's been development somewhere else. And I would like to see Peel people stay in Peel. I'd like Peel families to stay in Peel and stay together. I do know that the commissioners are going to come on board with some more social housing, because there's a scheme currently going on. I don't know how much I can say about it, but there will be more social housing in Peel, which is absolutely phenomenal. And on speaking to the town clerk, it is going to be directed in some ways at the people who need it most. I know not only for buying or for social housing, single young men are particularly at a disadvantage when it comes to social housing especially. And again, also that they can't afford to get a mortgage. If you're on your own and want to break out from your parents, there's just no way. There is no way you could get those funds together to afford a house unless your parents help you to do it.
4: Yeah. So just on that, how, I suppose the difficulty is, how would you target a system that benefits, in particular, like you're saying, single young men?
5: It's what you build. You don't just buy, you know, you don't just build a two-bedroomed house or a three-bedroomed house. You have more apartment blocks that are suitable for single living. Everything's changed so much from people who used to have big families. They just don't anymore because they can't afford it. So I think because the government, and this is one of the bugbears I've had for a long time, the government are the planners. The government set the rules. So you can't say on one hand, and everybody promised it in their manifesto last time, let's build more houses and then stop houses being built for one. And even the ones they've allowed to be built, they haven't held the developers to where they should do. If this amount or a certain percentage have to be social housing, as soon as those plans go in, they get changed again and it's approved by the government. So if the government is like self-sabotaging itself by allowing the developers to drop these amounts of social housing, and it's only done because that means in the time that something has happened, their profits are dented. That's the only reason they're asking.
4: So you'd like to see changes to things like commuted sums where they're paying to change, you know, you see the developers can pay, instead of providing a certain number of affordable houses, they can pay to provide local facilities.
5: Well, I think that was supposed to have been brought in years ago. And I know that we've ended up in Peel with the estates, and we do an awful lot of the maintenance through our rates, you know, through the commissioners. And when it was sort of mooted and sold, it was, oh, they would upkeep the green areas, they would do this, they would do that. And then it turns out they don't. You know, the playgrounds are all a mess. You may have heard that, you know, there's lots of people campaigning to get the playgrounds brought up to scratch and things like that. That's public ones, not only the ones that are in the estates that we have. But if the government themselves are the planners and they set the rules, they must hold fast to those rules. And they can't let developers just say, well, actually, we've had a rethink and we want to build another four over there that we're going to make profit on, but the social side is going to miss out. It shouldn't be allowed to happen.
4: One thing you've touched on there is essentially the state of the island's economy. And you say in your manifesto you want the island to be able to build a stronger economy. We have heard very similar 5 years ago from candidates who sat with you. We've heard it probably going back now for about 10 or 15 years that the island needs this. What is it that the island has perhaps missed or could be doing differently in your eyes?
5: Well, one thing, we're being strangled by the amount of government workers that we have. They say that we need to fix the pension pot, but they keep adding to the pension pot. So how can you say things on one hand and then add to the problem on the other? We're currently in a position on the Isle of Man that we have more digital services than we've ever had, and yet we have more staff than we've ever had. Make that make sense? You know, we've got more workers working for the government than we've ever had, yet no, we're told there's not enough workers to work on the roads, so we outsource that to other people. So where are all these jobs? You know what I mean? Because they're not generating the income. The Department of Enterprise seems to just cost money. You know, I can't see giant pots of money coming in on all the basis of the large salaries they get paid and what they get to do. I haven't seen any, you know, viable results from that. It's waste on capital projects. Everyone can see it. It's not just me with a bit of a head for finance. If you've got too many people working, but then, you know, people can't get jobs because you're importing labour and this sort of thing, the economy's never going to pick up. I mean, the economy kind of ties in with the bit that I have on the immigration side, which is we can't bring in one single person on a minimum wage and allow them to bring six people with them. It just doesn't make economic sense. I don't know where. If they were coming in and they were a doctor or a consultant, or they had wages that were high enough that would contribute amounts to the pot, then it makes sense. But bringing people in who are then going to drain schools and resources and doctors and the hospital, and eventually after 5 years be able to claim benefits and, you know, housing and things like that, it just won't work. For me, the economy, again, starts with basics. If we get our kids educated right, they'll stay here and work. If we fund degrees, they will stay here for work. The fact that we shackle people with debt the minute they want to get an education, I was very lucky that at the time that I went to university, it was fully funded from here. So that was accommodation and fees were all fully funded. And I've come back and I've contributed all my life to the economy. My husband came here from when we got married and he's done exactly the same. And now my kids are all doing the same. If we can keep people here, it's wrapped up in a whole ball of they need somewhere to live. They need decent jobs to go to. You know, it's all sort of meshed together. And if we don't educate the children properly in the first place, be it through university or be it through apprenticeships, is a massive bugbear of mine. I currently did accounts and wages for a construction firm, and we would take on more apprentices in our thing, but it's just not financially viable. When you have to pay someone for a full week and they go to college one day a week, it just, the money that you get back for taking them on from the department, I think it's the Department of Enterprise, I'm not quite sure, but it's just not enough. It's not financially workable for construction firms to do that. And when I left school years ago, everybody had a path. If you weren't going to go on to higher education, the girls went into hairdressing, beauty, business admin, typing. The boys went into plumbing, mechanics, you know, brickwork, whatever. And now that's gone. And yet we'll import people from another country to do jobs. It doesn't make any sense to me. Educate our people here.
4: So presuming on that, you'd extend that into with things like government. You say about government bringing in workers. Would you extend that to where government even just sourcing whatever materials they need locally or that sort of, do you think there needs to be a stronger drive on that to help push local food supplies, for example?
5: Food supplies, definitely. I think the farmers over here have done a terrible disservice. I think that, you know, there's more people in DEFA doing green things than there are looking after the farmers who are here. And there's less and less of them because it's just not working. The problem I find, and I find it in many, many areas of the government, is that they get consultants and they do committees and they do all of this thing. Talk to the farmers. Sit down and see what these people have to say about what the day-to-day grind is and how you can make their work for the people who live here, guarantee food security for here. I mean, at the moment, they're restricted to how they can use their land, what they can grow on their land, and yet we'll import carrots from Dubai. Thousands of miles. We've got a green agenda, but we won't support local farmers, but we'll allow Tesco to import, you know, all this fruit and veg from everywhere else or whatever it is you need. The flour mill needs preserving. You know, we saved the sefton, but we didn't save a bakery. It doesn't make sense to me. I think, honestly, everything that I think of and everything in my manifesto is based on we should be first and we should put the island first.
4: So part of that, you say you would like to see a review of the current economic development strategies to ensure they are delivering measurable results. That is something because the government had a 15-year economic strategy and they've recently had having a review into the agency model at the Department of Enterprise, which you've mentioned. What is it that you'd, sort of, I suppose, like to see change in these areas that can help drive this investment and drive the local spending and bring in, you're saying, possibly like higher net worth people to come into the island and work?
5: I was at the economic talk the other day by the Chamber of Commerce, and obviously there's lots of tech options now that are very interesting, and sadly I don't understand a great deal of the meat and bones off them, but I do understand that there's money there. I worked for AXA over here that was previously Sun Life, and it was at the boom time when they realised if they had this product working within regulations that everybody would put their money here. And I know some people don't like it, but there's always going to be rich people and there's always going to be rich people wanting to put their money somewhere. Why shouldn't it be here? Obviously legally and obviously above board, but again, they were talking about a few tweaks to regulations that could make products available that would put us ahead of everybody else. Jersey are apparently doing it. why can't we do it? And if we've got all these people that are getting paid very good money to come up with these strategies, again, ask these people who work for these companies that are building these products, what could we do as a government that could just make the difference between us being the place where people come to and the not place? Don't get a committee, don't get a consultation, just speak to the people who do this stuff day in, day out. And you know, how can it not be attractive? I'm looking at this window now. How can it not be attractive to either be here or, you know, have your money here and have to come over and even just sign papers? Who wouldn't want to be here?
4: Giving away trade secrets that we've got windows now. Yeah. Just moving away from the economy into health and social care, now you touched on just earlier, you've listed in your manifesto that people are facing long wait times, which we've recently seen in the Timbal report as well, difficulty seeing GPs, limited access to NHS dentists, which Manx Care would say they have brought down dental waiting lists in terms of accessing surgeries, but also increased frustration with services that feel disconnected and overstretched. And you've called for a full review of Manx healthcare. I suppose the thing is that we are about 5 years into what was a big review into healthcare, which created Manx Care. What is it that you would like to see reviewed?
5: I think it's failed completely. I think it's literally failed completely. I think if you go and speak to staff at the hospital and you actually, without fear of losing their jobs, if you had an open forum and actually spoke to the people who were dealing with the lunacy on a daily basis, I think it would be very apparent to anybody what is going wrong in healthcare. There's wastage, there's all sorts of problems that go on that no one seems to have a hold of. It's a bit like he said he'd do it and she said she'd do it and then nobody did it. Or you've got 10 people who are doing it and there doesn't need to be 10 people doing it. I mean, it's got so bad that they can't even send letters out. How can you get it that wrong that people aren't receiving letters for appointments? It's like that you won't receive a letter for an appointment, then they'll publish figures saying, well, 200 people didn't turn up. 200 people didn't get a letter. I had it happen to me. If I hadn't had a phone call, I would have missed an appointment. So if they can't even get basic things like letters right, then it just needs looking at as a whole. I mean, a proper organisational chart to see who goes to who for what reason and what have you. And I'm absolutely positive. When I was at AXA, I worked in business analysis, which was basically problem solving. So say you hear on the radio, I don't need to know how to do your job, but I can walk in and say, what annoys you every day? What goes wrong every single day? And find a solution so that doesn't go wrong anymore. So it's straight line thinking. But the answer seems to be throw in another manager or get a committee or a consultation. Straight line thinking, speak to the people on the ground, get the boots on the ground to tell you how this could be better, and I bet you it'll be better within a year if you followed them.
4: Well, I suppose the thing would be that, you know, we did have this major review 5-6 years ago, which led to Manx Care. Do people want a review, or do they want
5: I think they want action. The review that was undertaken, as far as I'm aware, and I could be wrong, was done based on a cottage hospital model in the UK. We're not the UK. I hate this, that people just keep giving us UK solutions to problems over here. We had some parking survey done in Peel and someone came over and he said, oh, there's plenty of room to park. And he went at a certain time of the day and another certain time of the day. And you're going, I live in Peel. There isn't plenty of places to park. So it's this whole thing that somebody thinks they know better than the people who encounter every single day. And I've forgotten what the actual original question was, sorry.
4: Sorry, it was just, what is it you think people, you know, do people want to see reviews?
5: They just want decent healthcare done appropriately. Family members of mine have had issues in that they've had to go to Liverpool quite a lot because of a health issue. And they've said themselves, half of those, possibly more, could have been done by Zoom. And yet we're paying for, you know, you're paying for the airfare, you're paying for everything to do with that.
4: Well, that is something that, you know, going back years now, has been said by politicians as well, and it doesn't seem
5: But why to... doesn't it, why don't they just do it? This whole thing about procrastinating, it's like they've got a fear of something going wrong, so they won't be bold enough to put something right. And if you, I mean, I'm not saying it should be run as a business, but if you're in business and something continually goes wrong, you change it. You don't just keep blindly going down a path that just keeps getting worse and worse and worse. You change what the differences are, even if they're tiny. I mean, you must have seen about the British cycling team, that it's the 1%. you change the 1% of anything and it starts having changes further down the line. And it's just that. Speak to the people who do these jobs. Speak to the people of how it could be made easier. Whether it's, you know, centrally pooling admin areas, you know, centrally pooling management and having half the management, but making quicker decisions. It everything is so procrastinated. I'm a straight line thinker and a straight line talker, and if things need doing, get them done.
4: Just on the other area of with health also comes social care, is the way the political makeup on the arms. You've called for a fairer long term care, which obviously Peel had the issue with the Corrie Memorial Home.
5: Still gutted that it's that closed, because that was a facility in between the nursing home scenario. So people who lived in the Corrie home were still going out and getting their little bits of shopping and what have you, but they had wardens and they had care. Now, I get that Milcrease Court and St Patrick's Court have caught up a little bit on that. We had an issue with my mum that she was not far enough gone for one and too far gone for the other. So a facility that would be in the middle of that, I mean, it still just sat there. I walked past it the other day when I was at the doctor's, just decaying. And they're saying, you know, I mean, I know it's held in a charitable trust, so there's issues on what can be done with it. But the whole social care thing, my mum suffered because she had to pay privately for all of her care. And every single penny that she and my father, who died before her, left, has just went on care in 3 years. Yet others are paying nothing. So I don't actually know what the answer is, but there has to be a fairer system. My mum and dad were a generation. My dad worked from when he was 13 years old with his father in the butcher shop. And he was luckily able to retire early, but then he died early also. They were the generation that you go and buy, you know, work hard, buy a house, set your kids up, blah, blah, blah, blah, blah. And every single time that they followed this path, someone has just taken it from them.
4: So essentially it's a case of looking at, you call for a fairer funding model for long-term care. Is that something you think that the island as a whole, we need to have a national debate about what this is going to look like, who's going to pay for it and how it's going to work?
5: Again, I think there are very clever people who already know what system could work for us. And that's where you need to be with it. You need to be presenting that to people and saying, look, we're never going to please all the people all the time. You're not with any legislation or with any regulation that comes in. But this is so much fairer than that was. And I just don't think they can continue on the path they're on. I mean, it's you know, old people get blamed an awful lot on this island, that we've got too many old people, blah, blah, blah, blah, blah. It's not like they didn't know. It's not like we don't have a census every 10 years to tell us how many. It's not like they knew, they didn't know there was going to be retirements of air traffic controllers. All that data is there. Just no one's straight line thinking about anything. No one's saying, well, where are we going to be in 10 years? They just keep upping the pension part and adding more staff to it. It's just absolutely bonkers.
4: Well, I'm just getting slightly mindful of time as I look at the clock there. So you did touch on the airport and with infrastructure as a whole, really. But one thing you are talking about is improving the airport and smart public transport, including direct college bus links for students in the west and reducing delays and cancellations at the airport. What is I suppose, your thinking into them, and how do you think they can be achieved?
5: The college bus is an easy one. We need a bus to take western kids to college in the morning. I had one when I was at college. We've now got kids taking 2-3 buses sometimes just to get to college. We should be making education as easy and as free to get to as we possibly can. Even if it's a minibus based on numbers, you know. I mean, buses, don't get me started on buses. How many times I see a double-decker bus empty on a rural route? It's not like they don't get ticket sales. It's not like they don't know how many people use that bus every day. So why do you keep putting out a double-decker on that route? Nothing, honestly, nothing at the moment on the Isle of Man makes sense to me.
4: And you talk about also what you call common sense, green policies for the island.
5: Yep.
4: What is your... You talk about Manx residents pay twice when disposing of electrical goods. You talk about supporting renewable energy and reducing environmental impact, but it must sort of benefit the island. What do you think about the current plans? How do you think they aren't perhaps benefiting the island?
5: If you're going to go into any scheme, any sort of green energy, any sort of green scheme, you have to know all the facts of what you're getting into. You wouldn't get someone to come and do a roof on your house who just says, I'll do it, and then doesn't say anything else to you, and it'll be better. You know, you'd want to see a budget, you'd want to see costings, you'd want to see how he's going to do it, what materials he's going to use. Any scheme that is so shrouded in mystery can't be something you can... No business would ever make a contract with someone that they didn't know what the details of the deal were. So to expect the Isle of Man just to sit back and shut up and expect that this is a good thing for the Isle of Man just because it puts money in... Just because something brings money here doesn't mean it's good. Look at the 80s with money laundering. It doesn't mean it's good just because it's here. I would rather look... It's 10 years since they decided to look at the strategy for this. And in 10 years, the phenomenal changes in the technology, on the different ways they harness energy, access energy. I just think it's folly to go down a road that is technically now outdated. It's already been proved not to work in the Scottish Islands, and everywhere in the world this has been put, the consumer has been the one who loses out. So, A, it's not our electricity, and we wouldn't benefit. And even if it was, it wouldn't be cheaper because it's never proven to be cheaper. So you just need more information before you can make a decision. But at the moment, based on no information, I would definitely not be against.
4: Well, just, again, look over my shoulder at the clock. I just want to try and give you an opportunity on different areas. You talk about education in quite a long way, particularly about supporting every child and ensuring that the island really is inclusive. You talk about that including access into schools and into public play areas as well. How is it? Where do you see the island currently failing in that? And how can that be improved?
5: My niece has two twin boys who are of special needs, and she struggles so much to get the help she needs. She struggles to have places to take them because they're not safe for where they need to be. And I think we're quite behind in lots of ways that we're not supporting parents. And sometimes these parents need these things more than normal parents need things. So I think in terms of the way that the schools run and everything, it isn't always the best thing how they run at the moment for every single child. And I just think there's improvements that could be made across the board to support SEN parents in lots of different areas.
4: And just returning to sort of, I suppose, a bit more focus on Peel in the sense of this. You say about policing, but particularly with bringing back community policing to the island, this is something that changed massively really over the last sort of decade and a half.
5: Yep.
4: In the island, and the way that the regional policing became more of a thing. What is it you'd like to see return?
5: I never, apart from maybe a Saturday night in the pubs, you never see a policeman walking around Peel. And whether people believe it or not, that is a deterrent. I think there's a part of this issue lies with the commissioners in that we do not have CCTV in Peel. But there is a group of kids currently going around. I mean, they smashed my daughter's window and we got them on a Ring doorbell and the police can't do anything about it because we didn't catch them actually smashing the window. So I know who it was because I've seen the video, but I can't do anything about it. So they're ending up now having to pay to have that replaced because there's no legal recourse to it. Cars getting hit in car parks all the time. Again, if we had CCTV in Peel or at least a police presence, I just think people would think twice about certain things. I'm not saying 24/7. It's not like it's the lawless Wild West, even though some people say that it probably is. I just think a commitment to being more visible. I mean, if we want a policeman, we have to go and phone Douglas to get a policeman to Peel, in which case something's already either happened or it's done and finished with. So I don't know why we're not afforded that thing, because I'm sure my rate's paid towards having a police force in the West. But, you know, the community policing that we had maybe even 5 years ago is just not the same as we have now. It does feel that we're sort of left to our own devices, and we shouldn't be.
4: Just finally, do you have any final words for potential voters out there?
5: Goodness. Just that I hope that people can see that I'm trying to make sense, and that I'm trying to look at things in a practical way, and that I'm not a yes person. I'm happy to listen to people's views, but sometimes I honestly think the only future that we have for the House of Keys in this next election is if a good bunch of really positive thinking, forward thinking, straight talking people get the jobs, to have the mandate and the initiative to move things forward and get things done.
3: That was Colleen Dale-Beaton, who's standing for election in Glenfavor and Peel. Also standing in the constituency are Katrina Baptist, Trevor Cowan, Daniel Davison, James Hampton, Ray Harmer, Alex Perriam and Geoffrey Pugh. You can listen back to this interview, along with all the others recorded as part of this series, shortly after broadcast from your usual podcast provider. 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

0: Jeremiah, thanks, and Chris Williams is back tomorrow morning at 9 o'clock with the morning show on Max Radio. Manly Line's on next. It was open line today. Yesterday, Natalie Byron Tier was here, two-time mayor of Douglas and Douglas city councillor. Any thoughts on what she had to say? But also, apparently the chief exec of Visit Isle of Man has no major concerns about delays or cancellations with the steam packet. Where are the boats? On air, online, smart devices, Shaw, Radio Vannin.
1: Manx Radio News at 12 o'clock. Fastamai, I'm Darren Simpson. The House of Keys has been officially dissolved and the island no longer has any MHKs. It's now 6 weeks until the general election. On the 24th of September, 24 people will be elected to the House of Keys. President of Tynwald, Druin Watterson, says despite the dissolution, government ministers will still keep their titles until a new administration is formed.
2: People who were members until today carry on as ministers and as members of departments and chairs of statutory boards. Even someone like Mr. Crookall, who's not standing for election, he will carry on as the Minister for Infrastructure until we have a new chief minister who can appoint a replacement Minister for Infrastructure, because there always has to be someone there who can make decisions on behalf of the government to keep the wheels of the country turning.
1: Elsewhere, there are anxious faces on the island's high school students as they've been receiving their A-level results today. Whilst it's not known how all pupils on the Isle of Man performed, UCAS figures show more than 250,000 students have secured an undergraduate place at UK universities. Richard Caron, head of sixth form at Ballacameen High School in Douglas, says they're pleased.
3: I think the thing we're happiest about this year, to be completely honest, at Ballacameen is that we've got a bigger set of results between A star and C. It's always great to get the big top results, and we often do get the top results, but we've been really focusing on trying to get more people in that A star to C bracket, what was in the old world called a higher grade pass, and we've done that. It's the highest we've had, I think, in the last 10 to 15 years at A star to C, so we're absolutely delighted by that.
1: And prisoners have had the chance to turn their hand to poetry. The Isle of Man Poetry Society says it's been surprised by the positive response to classes it's been running with inmates in Jerby and is planning more. The society was founded in 2000 to encourage and promote interest in poetry. Roger Bloor is the chair.
4: It's voluntary, they've turned up, and the feedback's really interesting because the range from, well, you know, it gets us out of the cell and it's something to do, to, well, I'm enjoying this and I think I'll probably write some more. And other people who'd written poetry before they were in prison and now had a chance to talk about it and write it and to develop their skills.
1: In international news now, the amber warning for extreme heat has been expanded to include parts of northwest England. Temperatures are expected to climb up to 38 degrees later. A union is warning conditions in hospitals aren't fit for humans, with nurses fainting on the job. Lionel Messi appeared for Inter Miami last night, a few hours after hinting he could soon retire from football. The Argentina star had posted that he wasn't sure if he'd carry on much longer after his father passed away. Manx Radio News at 3 minutes past 12, our next at 1 o'clock. In the meantime, keep up to date by following Manx Radio on social media or go to manxradio.com.
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0: Jeremiah, thank you. Darren from the Runnels Way Met Office. There's no wind warning in operation for the North Irish Sea. State of sea is smooth or slight, becoming slight. And the weather's dry and sunny today. A light to moderate south-southwesterly. We're up to 24 degrees. There's a chance of coastal mist from late afternoon and evening and perhaps some overnight rain as well. Minimum 15 degrees. Tomorrow, Friday, Jahenya. Early rain will soon clear away to sunny spells in a moderate northwest wind. Daylight maximum tomorrow 20 degrees, down to 14 through the night. And for Jasan, Saturday dry and sunny in a moderate northwesterly, decreasing later on, and 19 degrees top temperature. Tide still on the way back in. High water in a little over half an hour's time at 21 minutes to 1. Low tide, 2 minutes to 7 tonight. Sunset, 6 minutes to 9. High tide, 3 minutes after 1 a.m. And sunrise tomorrow morning at 7 minutes before 6. And just a quick note on the high tide overnight, just after 1 o'clock, there is a yellow weather warning for tidal flooding in Ramsey around high water tonight. May cause some minor flooding in low-lying areas around Ramsey for a short time around Riverside Industrial Estate and Gardner's Lane.

0: 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Open line. If there's anything you'd like to follow up yesterday when Natalie Byron Tier, Councillor Natalie Byron Tier, was on from Douglas City Council. I got a message in from Max, who said they never seem to nick anybody. It's a long time since anybody was fined or prosecuted for allowing their dog to foul, and also, why don't they ever prosecute anybody for cycling through Strand Street? It's a really simple thing to do. While ever you don't fine anybody or do something about it, people will continue to cycle through Strand Street, and it becomes less of a pleasure to cycle because you're always looking over your shoulder just in case somebody hurtles down the street. I'm all for cycling, says Max, but not in Strand Street, surely. We observe other bits of the highway code, and we observe other laws. You know, people don't routinely drive through red lights. So why do some people feel the need to cycle through Strand Street? Well, and you could add Duke Street and Castle Street as well. Any thoughts on that? By all means, do get in touch. Lots of messages we didn't quite get to yesterday, and we'll take a look at those, including, Francis. This is Francis, who said, how can Joan Watterson say that board members are still at work when Stu Peters left the island 2 weeks ago? Well, they've been dissolved. They are no more. They are XMHKs. They've shuffled away. That's the story. We have no MHKs at the moment, purely because the Keys has been dissolved today. It is no more. Here's the story, anyway. 6 weeks today, I don't know whether you realise, we got a general election. Keys has been dissolved. So what does that mean for the island in a political sense? Well, the man with the plan, President of Tynwald, Juan Watterson.
1: The House of Keys can't meet because there are no MHKs, and therefore Tynwald can't meet either. There are no MHKs. But that doesn't mean there's no government. Government carries on. It's just that there is no parliament for them to be accountable to in the next 6 weeks. People who were members until today carry on as ministers and as members of departments and chairs of statutory boards, because the business of government has to go on uninterrupted. Even someone like Mr. Crookhaw, who's not standing for election, he will carry on as the Minister for Infrastructure until we have a new chief minister who can appoint a replacement Minister for Infrastructure, because there always has to be someone there who can make decisions on behalf of the government to keep the wheels of the country turning. So if there was an emergency, the council and ministers could meet and decide a course of action. There is a general acceptance within the civil service and the civil service code about elections, about a thing called purdah. And purdah means that there should be no major government announcements. There shouldn't be an ability for those people who are out seeking re-election to use the incumbent advantage of having been an MHK or being a government minister over the 6 weeks period of the election. So whilst they can talk about their record, there shouldn't be any major new policy announcements.
2: Following last week's really sad news about Mr. Wannenberg, I know he held the seat in at the MUA, and we've got Mr. Stu Peters, who's in charge at the post office. Mm-hmm. But we know those are two kind of vacant seats. What happens then?
1: Continue until they're replaced. Well, certainly Mr. Peters will, as chairman of the post office. He's able to carry on chairing the board meetings. If he's not there, then the vice chair takes over. And of course, what we'll have at the moment is the vice chair of the Manx Utilities Authority will effectively be stepping up until there's a new chair and vice chair who have been appointed.
0: There is. That's the word from the president of Tynwald, Juan Watterson. Obviously, there's no speaker because there aren't any MHKs. But that's the situation. So Stu Peters, is he in Blackpool now? Anyway, so the vice chair will now take over because the chairman is elsewhere. Ian's on now. Hi, Ian.
3: Hello, Andy. How are you doing?
0: Very well. Yeah, what's on your mind?
3: Oh, crikey. I've just been... I bought a present for some friends in the Isle of Man, a week in the Isle of Man, and I was looking at the prices of getting there, and goodness me, the ferry fares for foot passengers are astronomical.

0: astronomical, aren't they? It was £65, I think, each return for a 5-day trip to the island, just as foot passengers. That is incredible. Yeah, I was comparing it with, say, a trip to the Outer Hebrides on the Ullapool to Stornoway ferry, which is an hour shorter, but it's a similar sort of journey. And that is £25 return. I mean, that's 50% less. I mean, how can they do that for that price? And the Isle of Man charge what they're charging. I mean, I looked at airfares, and my goodness, wow, they're through the roof, aren't they? I mean, you can double and triple the price of an airfare to the island. I mean, that's just a non-starter now.
1: How do you think feel?
0: Oh, I can imagine.
1: So it works the other way as well.
0: Yeah, I mean, you know, going on about encouraging people to the island, but goodness me, for the price of a ticket to the Isle of Man, you could go most of the way around Europe on a you know, EasyJet or a Ryanair or something like that. You know, it's just there's just no incentive at all to come to the island. I mean, when you get there, the price of the accommodation is as you'd expect. But it's just getting there, and obviously it's not as easy as it was 20, 30 years ago to get there either.
1: What do you think the people involved? Because there are two people involved in this, or two organisations. There's the Steam Packet, which is a private company. It's ours, but it's owned at arm's length. It's owned by the Treasury of the Isle of Man. We bought it, so there's that. That's a private company. But then there's what they call Visit Isle of Man, what used to be the Tourist Board. What do you think those two could do then for people who want to come to the Isle of Man?
0: Well, to me, they'd have to subsidise the tickets to encourage people, because if you subsidise the tickets, you're going to encourage more people to come, and they're going to spend the equivalent of what you subsidised the ticket for in the first place. You know, I mean, years ago, I mean, I was always a big fan of the Fleetwood to Douglas day trip, and I used to use it several times a year when it ran. All right, it can't now because Fleetwood's not a viable port anymore. But you could do it from Heysham. You know, you could have, an 8 or a 9 o'clock ferry in the morning just for foot passengers for a day trip and get back to Heysham in the evening. The way the ferry timetable works at the moment, it's not designed for a day trip at all, unless you travel from midnight the night before and you get back the night after, and that's the equivalent of a 3-day trip. That's not a day trip.
1: How high in people's minds do you think the Isle of Man is for recreational trips in the northwest?
0: Not very high. From where I live in Lancashire, not very high at all now. I mean, the only time we hear about the Isle of Man in the northwest of England is on the Northwest Tonight weather forecast or Granada. That's the only time the Isle of Man is ever mentioned now. For most people, most young people, they probably don't even know it's there. Because they know they can go from Manchester or Liverpool to anywhere in Europe within a couple of hours, you know, in the same time it would take to get to the Isle of Man. And they seem to, I've just been in Amsterdam, and they create things for tourists. They're not just there, you know, they have museums and ferries and canal trips in the Amsterdam. I was amazed in Amsterdam what they do for the tourists. You know, but you go to the Isle of Man and you've got the horse trams, you've got the steam railway and you've got the electric railway, which in themselves are stunning, absolutely amazing. I mean, a trip on the electric railway to Ramsey in one of the back carriages, the open carriages, is just heaven on earth for me. But most people around here wouldn't even know it exists.
1: So what do you think? Because at the moment, the Visit Isle of Man, as they're called, they've been hiring internet social media influencers. They paid £175,000 for these influencers to create videos and post them online. So, I mean, what would you say to that?
0: Well, I've got a reasonable social media footprint. I'm on Facebook, Instagram, and Blue Sky. But I haven't seen any of it. You know, it's I don't see it at all. I mean, there's no adverts, there's no nothing. You know, the Isle of Man, you just think it's an island in the Irish Sea, and you wouldn't know what was there.
1: So without the Northwest Tonight and Granada weather forecast, we'd be lost, really.
0: I would say, yeah, definitely. Occasionally when you have a political story or there's a police story or something like that, maybe it's mentioned, but it's a short piece, you know, and you, blink and you'd miss it. The Isle of Man needs to raise its profile, especially in the northwest of England, which is one of your biggest draws for tourists.
1: Okay. How big is, because whereabouts are you?
0: I'm in Blackburn. Ian from Blackburn.
1: What's the profile of the lakes? Do many people from the northwest go to the lakes still?
0: Oh, yes. Oh, absolutely. Anybody that's driven on the motorway around here will know that the motorway is absolutely chock-a-block, because obviously our railways are completely useless, so everybody just takes a car. But the lakes are absolutely jammed full of it. It's the same in the Welsh National Park as well, Snowdon National Park. The roads are just gridlocked now with tourists. And it's purely and simply because that's all there is to do. You know, if everybody, 20, 30 years ago, everybody knew about the Fleetwood Ferry and things like that. They were, you know, it was a big event when the ferry came in. I mean, not just people travelling on it, but people actually stood at Knott End and Fleetwood just watching it come in and out. You know, and that itself raised the profile of the island. You know, it was... But now, I mean, Fleetwood's dead, you know, and the Isle of Man is just non-existent in people's eyes around here now.
1: Well, well, well. All right. Well, when are your friends coming over?
0: Oh, in September. They're waiting until the Grand Prix's finished and stuff like that. They haven't been there for, about 40 or 50 years, so and they've always wanted to go back. I think they want to really see the Ramsey Pier, because in the days when they used to go, obviously the pier at Ramsey was still going and stuff like that. So I think it will, you know.
1: Well, I think they've done 5 bays of the pier now. They're still raising money for it, but it looks okay at the moment. And 10 bays, I'm told. They've done 10 bays of the pier, looking okay.
0: I know they're going to be disappointed when they see the horse trams. I mean, goodness me, that is scandalous, that from what I can make out. I mean, why on earth you've let the horse trams get into the state they're in is beyond me. You know, it's the front door of the Isle of Man, and it's tricky to get to.
1: Yeah, okay. We appreciate your call, Ian. Well, next time you're over, pop up to the radio station, would you?
0: Certainly will. I do enjoy listening to The Man in Line.
1: Right.
0: There are some certain, you know, some of the opinions I don't agree with, some I can understand, and some I wholeheartedly agree with.
1: It's like Coronation Street on the radio, isn't it, eh? All right. Thanks, Ian.
0: Thanks, Andy. Bye-bye.
1: 18 minutes past 12, and Ken's with us now. Hi, Ken.
2: Good afternoon. Before I get on to my main point about smart meters, it was traffic chaos in the West last night.
1: Whereabouts?
2: Everybody came. Well, the key, offering for the, you know, the eclipse.
1: Oh, crikey, yes. Niable,
2: there was people, even the mountain, I believe, was chock-a-block with cars parked on both sides. I don't think there was any traffic management at all going on. Anyway, that's beside the point. I did get an email about from the post office. I don't think it was Manx post office, I think it was a general British post office, about don't use coloured envelopes because it causes problems.
1: Right.
2: Because the machines can't, the colour, it should be white and black ink. But this morning I get a green envelope about the installation of my new smart meter. This kidology that the smart meters are green. Because we're producing energy from gas, it just annoys me that they say, oh yes, you can save energy because you know what you're using. Surely people know they've left a washing machine on or they've left lights on. It just, the cost of smart meters, the only thing I can say good about smart meters seemingly is all the new houses are actually getting them installed.
1: Right. Have you got one?
2: Next Friday. That's what this green envelope's about.
1: And what do you see the smart meter? What's the plus side of the smart meter then?
2: Well, I don't know. I can't see any. Unless you can't read your current meter. Because they're not my favourite team, but the OFT do a good pamphlet on how much, say, a washing machine running at so many, you know, cycles, you know, how much power it uses and how much it will cost you.
1: Yeah.
2: I'm just wondering whether we've been sold a bit of a pup, you know, because the smart meters are getting improved all the time.
1: Well, the thing is, if over time you use less electricity, that will be a plus, won't it?
2: Well, yes, but we're using less electricity at the moment. Before I get onto my other hobby horse, when you ring them up, I had a nice chat with them this morning. They said, oh, it's not costing you anything. But I said, oh, hang on, it is. Because if it's costing £400 to buy them and fit them, that's coming out of Manx Utilities' profit, which means our bills aren't coming down. Yeah. No, we are paying for things indirectly.
1: Well, I think one of the ways they're saving money, of course, is by not having meter readers.
2: Meter readers, yes. Well, I haven't seen a meter reader for years. Because you read your meter and you send it in, or you just agree with the bill that you get. You know, not convinced one iota.
1: And it was a green envelope.
2: Yes, green envelope. They used to, when they first brought them in, there was a big A4, 8-page greenish pamphlet telling you how green it was. Well, suddenly it's gone to, there's a little booklet with it now, which is greenish. You know, it's all kidology, I'm afraid to say.
1: What's your other point?
2: It was just on about the parking. There's chaos in the west of the island. Everybody coming to see the eclipse. Cause
1: when did it calm down?
2: Well, I don't know. I wasn't in Peru for the time, so it was just all the comments online.
1: Okay, all right. Ken, we appreciate it.
2: I do agree, but
1: go on.
2: The other thing is about the Corrin home.
1: Yeah.
2: It's scandalous. It really is. And surely the Attorney General, you know, you could pass something and the government paid for a pound. But I think it was last time basically mentioned was if we help the peer out and the Corrin home would have to help, government would have to step in to other, you know, homes that were struggling. But I don't know. It's just
1: okay.
2: They need to knock it down. Even if they made a car park,
1: okay,
2: would be better.
1: All right.
2: Okay.
1: Thanks, Ken.
2: Thanks,
1: good,
2: now.
1: Good to hear from you. It's 23 minutes past 12. And a message in... one came in last week, actually, and Ken's prompted me because he was talking about Nyabel. It was from Angela last week who just said, I was over in... Nyabel a couple of weeks ago. What a sorry state it's in. Still, no, the cafe's closed. It was tatty. What's happened? That's one of our most iconic places. So if you're in Nyabel for the eclipse last night, what sort of state is it in? Crack, it must have been hell on earth trying to park down at Nyabel for the... did you see it, by the way? Did you see the solar eclipse last night? The solar eclipse of Tyson Fury. It was Tyson Fury's birthday yesterday. He was 38 years of age. The chief exec of Visit Isle of Man, Deborah Heather, said we've got no major concerns about the recent delays or cancellations at the steam packet company. Last month's news that Manxman's out of service due to mechanical issues. And I don't know about you, but there are all sorts of rumours and skeet going out about when Manxman will be back. At the moment, well, apparently the steam packet, no, but we don't know when Manxman is going to be back. Hopefully, the Bemercry will cope with what's happening during MGP and Classic TT, but as... I think close by the Manxman in Camel Laird was the Arrow that was getting fixed after that oil leak, but we don't know when the Arrow's coming back. As it is at the moment, we're down to Bemercry, which was commissioned in 1998. So you know how old she is. And we've got quite an old Sea Cat that has had its problems with engines in the past. So if we could all collectively... cross our fingers and hope. Deborah Heather says it's inconvenient, but mostly handled well, adding that travel disruption isn't unique to the Isle of Man. Deborah Heather.
3: It absolutely isn't. Every other island has got similar issues. We have a 99.2% customer satisfaction score. So that's satisfied or very satisfied, our visitors. I think sometimes we get very inward facing and the problems we're experiencing is not what the impression is in the outside world.
4: But there's no doubt about it, there has been a lot of disruption with the boats this summer, peak time of the year, going into Manx Grand Prix. What kind of reaction have you seen to these ferry issues?
3: I think from a stakeholder's point of view, obviously people have had cancellations. They've had rooms cancelled. They've had dates change, which is always difficult to juggle, especially when you've got peak period and you're normally at capacity anyway. In terms of the visitor stuff, we haven't had a big reaction, I'll be honest, because I think it's been handled well in terms of moving people onto different boats and all of that sort of thing. We'll have to wait and see. But this stuff happens. We all know it happens with the airlines. We'll always get incidents, and we're on an island, and we have to work around that.
4: So no major concerns at the moment then that you've seen?
3: No major concerns that I've seen at the moment. I think it's inconvenient, yes, but I think most of it has been handled well.
4: Does it concern you as chief exec of Visit Isle of Man?
3: Always. I want things to go perfectly.
4: The expense of getting to the island, again, with the boat disruption, that's been sort of well documented, that we don't pay exactly just pennies to use steam packet services. This money you're spending on influencers, actually, could you be putting that into making travel to and from the Isle of Man a bit more affordable?
3: It is something we've looked at, and we have tried to do some work on that, but unfortunately it hasn't come to fruition as yet. But yes, it is a strategy we've looked at.
1: What do you think? What do you think about this? I mean, Ben McCree has been absolutely sterling service since 1998. Do you remember when she arrived, everybody hated the Ben McCree? She's too high in the water. She's not comfortable. The passenger lounge was right at the top, so we were swaying at the top. And yet she goes and comes and comes and goes off to Heysham, off to Larne, goes to Liverpool. She's done great service for us. Let's hope, and it will be nice to know definitively, because at the moment, steam packets say that the Manxham is going to be back in September or the end of September. Well, that's 6 weeks, maximum 7 weeks, that the Manxham is going to be back. So we wait and we hope. There was a YouTube video featuring half a dozen visitors having a good positive time on the Isle of Man, says 313, but it became a bad advert for the Isle of Man when their boat was cancelled for technical reasons on a Thursday. They were messed about and then had to sail on a Sunday. So suddenly the good story becomes not. Chris in the North said, I applied online for my car tax disc on Tuesday morning, came through my door today, even without a stamp on it. They probably know who it is. Where is the Douglas lifeboat going? And why, says Andy? Well, we're trying to find out that situation with the RNLI, but it's complicated, apparently. Was the gentleman pricing while MGP was on while he was... No, he said they were coming after MGP. Well, it's the old story, isn't it, with the steam packet? And, of course, we get the other way, because we have to then pay to get off the island. What do you do? I mean, they could make it cheaper. Of course they could make it cheaper. But remember, there used to be what was it called, where you bought five tickets and your sixth one was the average. You got Sail and Save. That was what it was called. The Sail and Save was common when they were with sea containers. Doesn't happen now. So there was an incentive, and you felt like you were getting something back. But hey, I used to travel back to the UK five or six times a year, sometimes more. A car with four people used to be £180 return. Now they spent £100 million on a landing stage, £80 million on a boat, and they charge £380 return, so I go once or twice a year. And a message in from Louise, who just says much the same thing, but she says, I like to have a cabin. So if you're taking a car plus two and you have a decent cabin both ways, it's £500. Every time you consider going to the UK, £500 to do that. Well, of course, you won't on the Ben, because she's cabin free. With cabin free on the Ben McCree, they decided that customers weren't worth cabins. The crew were. I want to know how David's solar panels did last night in the eclipse. We'll find out when he surfaces. If you had solar panels, how did they do during the eclipse? And did you look at it? Hull to Rotterdam, foot passenger with a cabin, coach transfer to Amsterdam and 12 hours ashore, £84 per person return, that is. Stena, same trip, £92. Motorhome plus two return with cabins, P&O £440, Stena £380. Same motorhome on the steam packet is £760. Well, on behalf of the steam packet, and I'm not speaking for the steam packet, but I'm guessing they'll say it's the weight of numbers. It's the size of the marketplace. If you're going from England to Holland and Holland to England, there's a lot more people do it. They have bigger, bigger boats. You can get more people on, and so the price will come down accordingly. But it is expensive to come to the Isle of Man. I don't know, what do you think about what Ian was saying, that it's £65 return foot passenger, which is £32.50, isn't it, each way? Is £32.50 a lot for the journey? Single, £32.50, £65 return. Manxman, 19th of September, has been cancelled due to further delays. Sailing on the Ben, says Texter 223. So 19th of September is still the Ben McCree. Looking at the UK, the Gaz messaged in on 313. Looking at the UK warnings last night about renewable energy supply being reduced during the eclipse, I suggest that smart meters are needed by the MUA to control future energy supply to properties, which fits in with a future where renewable energy can't meet demand. Well, again, we're kind of in the dark, aren't we? Literally in the dark. If we knew more, perhaps everybody could make a decision. At the moment, when we talk about renewable energy, it kind of almost falls down on political lines. Some people are for it. Some people don't see the point in it. And I go back to the Ramsey MHK, Laurie Hooper, who said, must be a couple of years ago on this programme, that you could make renewable energy compelling if you put electricity down to 10p a unit. If suddenly, because of renewables, we were charging 10p per unit for electricity, everybody would see a clear and present advantage to it. At the moment, we're being told all sorts of things that may or may not happen in the future. They're intangibles. Oh, that was, I must mention, as Laurie Hooper is standing in Ramsey, also standing Robert Cowell, Juan McGuinness, and Janine Shimin. And, David's with us now. How did the eclipse affect you last night, David?
5: It didn't affect me one iota because my batteries were already full in the daytime. And I'm producing, this is live stuff, 3.9 kilowatts from the panels. My battery's 100% full. And I'm shunting, well, my house is doing, well, a kilowatt, so there must be an oven on or something like that, or a washing machine or tumble dryer. But the issue here is, to us, Andy, is what is our government doing to help us with anything to do with saving electricity, giving us efficient appliances and stuff like that? I'd love to find out if anybody's or applied for the new, it's not the Green Living Grant now, but this alternative thing they've got. Is anybody getting support? Because at the end of the day, if you've got a few, Bob, and you want a little bit more, like I said, when we wanted some batteries for the football club, the government wouldn't give us any support to put batteries in there, where I could, at least I'd get 9p back. Do you know what I mean?
1: Yeah. Well, this is the point. The fact that you're struggling, and you're politically aware, but you're struggling to know what the scheme is. I'm struggling to remember what the scheme is. We should all know this, and surely if the government is for this, they should be ramming this stuff down our throats. They should be saying, anybody who wants solar panels, you can have them.
5: Yeah.
1: There's a government loan. If you can't afford it yourself, we'll do a government loan. We need as much renewable energy. Everybody can have solar panels, and we're going to do it within 5 years. Surely if they did something like that, we then believe that they were sincere about it.
5: Correct. And that's the biggest thing we want, really, is have an opportunity to do stuff. And don't they realise that the population does these things, we're helping them out not to renew their power station any earlier. And they forget to, don't forget, when the spinning reserve, they call it, that's what it was in my day anyway, spinning reserve from the power station, shunts out to the UK through that cable. And we get stuff back. We can buy stuff back if we want.
1: Okay. Well, how long have you had your solar panels now?
5: Oh, it's good. It's well over a year now. And my live electrical system, I've got to say that, because the boys were great. putting it in, and as though the other people on the island do it as well. But and I had somebody, believe it or not, I won't tell you his name, he knocked on my door the other day and he said to me, look, I bought a house in Laxey, but I've got two garages that don't are not next to the house. Do you think I could put some panels on the garage roof and put a plug in it so I can use my tools or do anything electrical, you know, the DIY stuff? Yes, you can. There's all sorts of things to do with PV panels. And the government really needs to start pushing it out there. But the other thing I was going to say, Andy, was too, don't forget the buildings we've got, and I've got to run through them. The bottom of Summerhill, the scaffolding we've had for about a year and a half now, nearly, nothing been done. I was surprised the councillor didn't mention dilapidated buildings. Well, that's one of them, isn't it? And that's government. So what are they doing to pressurise them to do something about it? Instead of having that chicane when you're coming up from the prom, is to get up some hill.
1: Right. Okay, well, I'm going to ask you, let me ask you this about solar panels. You've had them. Has there ever been a moment, David, where you regretted the... I mean, it was quite a bit of money to put them there, but have you ever regretted having solar panels?
5: No. And that's directly to an answer to everybody. That the answer's no. And the other thing is, you can do, because they're quite sophisticated as well, if you're technically minded. I shunt the surplus, goes into the immersion heater. I've got a large, what we call a vertical cylinder in the garage, which is probably about 180 litres in it. And the water's hot. I've got a program to shoot into it to top up. So if the chief executive's listening in from the Manx Utilities, you know, you need to have them on. And it really now, I'm sorry the other fellow's gone, but there is a vice chair for Manx Utilities as well. And I'm sure it's the fellow that used to be working in the bank in Lloyds.
1: Right, okay.
5: And I can't remember his name at the minute. And maybe you get him on, because don't forget, Andy, the politicians who are MLCs are not standing for election, are they?
1: Okay. Right. So what's the pitch like at Oncombe, by the way?
5: What do you mean, in the stadium or Blackberry Lane?
1: Blackberry Lane. What's the pitch? What state's it in at the moment? Is it dry? Is it green or brown?
5: It's green, because I'm looking after it. The one in the stadium is a bit... it's got more moss on... sorry, not moss, clover than grass. But anyway, the commissioners are tending to spike it and fertilise it and stuff. And when the guy was on about there's nothing to do in the Isle of Man, there's lots to do in the Isle of Man. Like I said the other day there, can you imagine if we put somebody put a trophy up? And I've just got to thank Kel Properties. I'll just remind me all these things. Kel Properties there. What a company that is, supporting all the charities on the island by advertising them, putting stuff together, saying who they are. And at the end of the day, what's our government doing? Probably nothing.
1: Well, nothing today, because there's no MHKs.
5: No, well, yes.
1: All right. It's good to talk to you. Thanks, David.
5: Ta-ra, boy. Ta-ra.
1: 21 minutes to one.
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3: 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FC Alaman 4, Ramsbottom United 4.
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5: Last Friday we were live at Knockalo for the Royal Manx Agricultural Show. And one of the messages I got, we couldn't get it because we didn't take calls on air. We were live at the showground. But we had a voicemail alleging that DEFA was striking off smaller farmers on the Isle of Man. They claimed that 48 farmers had been refused support from government and they now have no security or help to produce food. So we asked DEFA whether or not they'd confirmed that the figure's accurate and how many farmers have been turned down for support over the last year. And we got the reply back from DEFA, which is that the active farmer criteria hasn't changed. The department continues to apply the rules approved by Timbal to ensure agricultural development scheme support is directed towards businesses that are actively farming. During the 2025-26 scheme year, 34 businesses were initially assessed as not meeting the active farmer criteria. Each business was given the opportunity to provide evidence that they met the criteria before a final decision was made on their application. In total, DEFA supported 267 active farmers for the 2025-26 scheme year, to a total of £4,822,319. 267 into £4,822,319. Applications are received in May each year, and Tim Cowsell took up the post of chief officer on the 1st of August last year. In fact, that was one of the first things he did, was come to last year's show. DEFA remains committed to supporting businesses that meet the definitive of an active farming business. They need to meet scheme requirements, continue to receive support, and the department continues to welcome new applicants, including young farmers and new entrants to the industry. I do hope that answered your query. And a message that came in too late yesterday, Daniel said, could you ask Natalie Byron-Tier to DNA dogs at the owner's cost? They'd sample any fouling and send the fine in the post. Says that. That's been talked about many times, hasn't it? DNAing dog poop and how that will happen. Oh, actually, I've got a message regarding the Manx Utilities. Manx Utilities are going to be coming on Man in Line. It's not going to be until after the election. In fact, it may not be until November, but Manx Utilities will be coming on. So if you've got any pressing questions, you'll need to hang on to them for a while. I believe ferry services in Scotland are supported by the Scottish Government, says Tom. Calmac, Caledonia McBray, but I think Pentland Ferries are a private company. But I'm willing to be corrected on that. But Calmac certainly are supported by the Scottish Government. £500 return journey, divide that by 7 hours travel, is £71.42 per hour. You can employ a plumber for half an hour for that. Thank you. The Manxman is in Camel Laird's, Liverpool, for repair, but heard that the shaft bearings are being made in Sweden. It's sad how British industry has been cut. That message in from 951. It will be, as I say, there's loads of skeet and some scare stories about when, how long Manxman is going to be out of service, which I'm not going to share with you because I don't understand hairs running. But it will be nice to know what on earth is going to be happening, simply because at this time of the year, and we're not that far away from bank holiday, and of course the one question that races around the Isle of Man after every August bank holiday, what are you doing for Christmas? Where are we going for Christmas? Julian's with us now. Hi, Julian.
6: Hi, Andy. Yeah, it's interesting. We've talked many times about the steam packet pricing. It's interesting. If you look at Isle of Man tourist figures, 352,000 visitors in 2025. Visit Isle of Man reckons that the visitor economy is worth £433 million. The passenger survey showed 262.9 million plus. So you're working out at around £1,230 a person. But what I find interesting is there was an Isle of Man specific aviation study that showed that a 30% reduction in airfares brings an 18% greater demand. So you've got, was it £10.5 million of profit from the steam packet is the baseline number for the shareholder, which is the Treasury, right? I think that's right, isn't it?
5: No.
6: So I estimate that if they reduce the price of the steam packet significantly, you'd end up with six times the amount of money coming to the island than the money that's being made as profit from the steam packet, because you'd have all the trickle-down effects. So, you know, you'd be benefiting, you know, hotels, guest houses, self-catering, pubs and restaurants. You've got all the attractions, taxis, car hire, retail. The heritage railways would have more people. You've got events, outdoor activities, local food producers, accommodation, tourism businesses. And then, of course, you've got farming and agriculture. And then you'd have all the tax revenue coming off the VAT and the national insurance.
5: But surely they know that. Surely they're aware of these kind of equations.
6: Well, yeah, but I mean, 10.5 million. I mean, you think that Manx Care is burning through 500 odd million, £545 million a year. If you've got a profit of 10.5 million for the steam packet, but it's strangleholding the rest of all the businesses on the island, I would say let's just, I'm not into subsidies particularly. I much prefer having a free market. But if it must be done, it just strikes me that everyone is being held round the throat. I mean, imagine, I saw that Isle of Man Tahitian, a 17-metre articulated lorry, is £2,234. If you take that same articulated lorry on the Rosslare to Fishguard route, it's only £337. So it's a huge increase in the costs to everybody on this island from the steam packet.
5: But the thing is, the thing is, Julian, the steam packet is between a rock and a hard place. The steam packet's not been tasked by the government to improve the tourist figures on the Isle of Man. Mr. Thompson and his board are hired to run a shipping company, and that's what they're doing at the moment. So we can't really ask them to run a tourist strategy, surely.
6: Well, you raise an interesting point. Maybe the new candidates should be mentioning the fact that, you know, what is important? Is it food self-sufficiency? Because, you know, one of the cited reasons that we're only at 6% self-sufficiency is A, regulations that are ridiculous at times, it seems, and the fact that the carriage of everything, either you're exporting cattle or you're importing stuff, is so expensive on this island. It strikes me that It's a no-brainer, if you have to use that term, reduce the costs of the shipping and see how the island flourishes, because you're going to get far more into the economics of the island if you do that.
5: Okay, all right. Good to hear from you, Julian. Thanks for being with us.
6: Thanks, Andy. Cheers.
5: 11 minutes to one.
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4: The Man in Line with Andy Wint.
5: 9 minutes before what? Robert's with us now. Hi, Robert.
14: Hi, how you doing?
5: Very well. You're What's right? on your mind?
14: Well, I'm sure there's a Manx for how you doing. I just haven't got it in my gumption at the moment.
5: Kistow.
14: Wishing you. Is it Kistow? Yeah. Is that all we've got? Kistow. Well, how you doing anyway?
5: Brow, Gurumayed. Very well, thanks.
14: That's brilliant. That's brilliant. We did it. Yes. Success. Anyway, the Alf Cannon legacy. I hesitate to do it because, you know, I think he's put his oar in as best he can. But it's the legacy of Alf Cannon that he was just anti-working class.
5: Well, I'm sure he'd say no.
14: Well, yeah, but he hasn't done much in terms of social housing. You know, there was that report which came out on BBC or Manx News or whatever it was that he wished he could do more. Well, you know, did he ever have it in his gumption that he was going to do anything in his pipe with Manx housing? So I don't think he was he?
5: Oh, you're talking about housing now.
14: Yeah, I don't think he's had any inclination to do anything with social housing whatsoever.
5: Well, nothing much has happened, you're quite right. Whether or not, you know, he was prevented, we don't know the ins and the outs, but, I mean, the upshot is not much has happened in 5 years.
14: Well, it's a long time, and they just take the money that's our money that we're paying them. So, I mean, I just think the whole thing's a bit of a mess. Manx Care is costing an absolute fortune. You've got this transportation thing between the Isle of Man and the UK about... there's eagles miles from me. You got the transport between the Isle of Man and the UK about this overspend on the Liverpool landing stage,
5: yeah,
14: or sea terminal, whatever it is. I mean, the whole thing is just like, if they don't put the brakes on soon, I can see a massive reduction in assets that the Isle of Man government have actually got.
5: Well, something's got to happen. Something has got to happen, certainly, Robert.
14: Yeah, but do you think they'll be too soft when they get in this new management?
5: We don't know, do we? That's the thing. We don't know. Or we hear all these candidates that are standing. We don't quite know. We know. We'll know 6 weeks today. We'll know who's been elected. 6 weeks tonight, or between 8 o'clock and 10, we'll know. And then the chips fall, and then it's who they elect as chief minister, and what happens after that. So you better...
14: Well, I hope Johnny Farragut gets in as chief minister.
5: Right, okay. All right, well, good to hear from you. Thanks for that. Now I've got to mention everybody. Alfred Cannon is standing in Air and Michael. Also standing Phil Corkill, Stephen Broad, Julia Bell, Steve Kerfey, Mary Phillips, and Paul Weatherall. Joni Farragut is standing in Douglas East. Also standing in Douglas East, Claire Barber, Dave Mackey, and Andrew Saunders. It's going to be like that for the next 6 weeks. CalMac may be propped up by the Scottish Government, but we own the steam packet company. Yeah, but it's that, and CalMac is virtually an arm of the Scottish Assembly, isn't it? So, and again, I'm not speaking on behalf of the steam packet, but they are not there. They've not been set up as a statutory body to do tourism. They're there to run a ferry company, and they're tasked with making money. And the other thing to point out is the money is made in freight, not in passengers, in freight. So you get an awful lot of money for sending trucks, as you've heard, on the boat. And as far as everybody's concerned, sending, you know, a £75 passenger there and back doesn't really compare to a big truck or a coach or a van. I'm only just saying that. Are there any plans to get rid of those dystopian Eastern Bloc-style lighting on Douglas Prom and get back to the traditional fairy lights? This was too late for Natalie Byron T yesterday. Well, I mentioned it anyway. Mark said the fairy lights will be more in keeping with the Victorian centre. The current lights, well, I've met very few people who actually like. Well, actually, I don't think Natalie Byron T likes them. It's, to be honest, a very peculiar decision. If you go anywhere in the UK with a sort of Victorian centre, they are fairy lights, pretty lights. They're much more in keeping with the heritage of the local environment. And, well, thank you for that. Regarding the dog area, we travel to Spain regularly. And every town has a fence area that is double gated, and a dog can have a good run and socialise with other dogs, and they're all free of charge. So why can't we have something like that for the Douglas and the rest of the Isle of Man? Nobles Park is monitored by CCTV, by the Corpy. Douglas City Council, I'll have you know. Fouling is reported, but the bylaw officer doesn't do anything. It might be a good idea, says Anthony on WhatsApp, to create a new dedicated tourism board combining the professionalism of the existing teams and advertise the Isle of Man to huge numbers of low-income study and sports group in Lancashire, Cheshire and the Wirral to come to the Isle of Man. Well, I've talked about Manx Care today. That has been mentioned. Next Thursday, a week today, the Manx Care interim chief exec is on. Chris Stockport used to be the medical director. Obviously, Teresa Cope has gone now. But next Thursday, Chris Stockport is on. And we're back with an open line tomorrow. Thanks to Lexi today. W-I-N-T.
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0: Thank you very much indeed to Andy for today's Man in Line. He will be back at the same time tomorrow. But in the meantime, you can always get in touch. maninline@manxradio.com is the email address. Or you can leave a message. It can be played out on the show if you phone 682-631. 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Coming up after one, it's Beth with you until three. 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
1: Manx Radio News at 1 o'clock. Fastamai, I'm Darren Timpson. Students across the Isle of Man have been collecting their A-level results today. Hundreds of young people who sat exams earlier this year have been picking up their results from their high schools. A-levels represent the culmination of 2 years of study in sixth form or college, and for many are the main path to university. Richard Curran is the head of sixth form at Ballacamine High School in Douglas.
2: I think the thing we're happiest about this year, to be completely honest, at Ballacamine is that we've got a bigger set of results between A-star and C. It's always great to get the big top results, and we often do get the top results, but we've been really focusing on trying to get more people in that A-star to C bracket. What was in the old world called a higher grade pass, and we've done that. It's the highest we've had, I think, in the last 10 to 15 years at A star to C, so we're absolutely delighted by that.
1: These Ballacamine students have been collecting their results.
3: I got 2 A's and an A star in French, so I'm very, very happy about that. And yeah, I'll be going to the University of Bristol to study modern languages.
4: I got CDD, which is fine because I'm going to the University of Hull, my first choice.
5: I was definitely not expecting these results, so I'm very, very happy when I open the paper.
1: Elsewhere, the Chief Executive Officer of Visit Isle of Man says she has no major concerns around the recent sailing delays or cancellations. Deborah Heather was speaking on Manx Radio earlier this week when she made the comments in response to a listener question. It comes after the steam packet confirmed the Manxman will be out of service until the end of September due to mechanical issues. But Mrs. Heather says while it's inconvenient, it's been handled well.
6: From a stakeholder's point of view, obviously people have had cancellations, they've had rooms cancelled, dates change. In terms of the visitor stuff, we haven't had a big reaction, I'll be honest, because I think it's been handled well, moving people onto different boats and all of that sort of thing. We'll have to wait and see, but this stuff happens. We all know it happens with the airlines. We'll always get incidents, and we're on an island and we have to work around that.
1: Manx Radio has contacted the steam packets for a comment. The Isle of Man has submitted its first periodic review to UNESCO 10 years after becoming the world's first whole nation to be designated as a biosphere reserve. Government says it shows the island is continuing to meet the criteria holding the status. The review also sets out the priorities for the next decade. A decision on whether the island can retain the title is expected in summer next year. In sport, and certain aspects of the Manx Grand Prix are extremely challenging to organise given the current global financial climate. That's according to the Manx Motorcycle Club, which organises the meeting. It's due to start on Sunday. Chair John McBride said they're in a stable position due to support from key sponsors and ongoing assistance in some areas from government. However, he believes the event will have to diversify if it's to keep growing for the future.
7: We're hoping for a good year this year. We think bookings are looking good. We're hopeful that it will grow year on year. We're going to live stream the event, and we hope that'll get the Manx Grand Prix out to a bigger audience. And it's one of the things that we have recognised is that we need to appeal more to the average motorcyclist. I don't think everybody is necessarily interested just in the racing. I think people want to come here and have a good time, and that's what we've got to provide somehow.
1: The Manx Grand Prix will run alongside the 2026 Classic TT for a near two-week period between Sunday and Friday, the 28th of August. An Isle of Man cyclist, Ruby Oakes, has been selected to represent Great Britain at the 2026 Lloyd's Tour of Britain Women next week. The under-23 rider is down to feature in the national team for the four-day meeting taking place between Wednesday the 19th of August and Sunday the 23rd of August. Also due to compete alongside Oakes in the squad will be 2026 Commonwealth Games medalist Anna Morris and Jess Roberts, as well as fellow young riders Amelie Cooper and Rebecca Gardiner. The call-up comes after Oakes contested for the 2026 Curlew Cup last Sunday, where she finished just outside the top 10 in a race that was won by fellow Manx rider Nicole Quay. In international news now, a rare amber weather warning for extreme heat has been expanded to cover more of England, as forecasters predict we could be on course for the hottest day of the year so far. It could reach 38 degrees Celsius in some places as the fifth heatwave of the summer peaks. Meanwhile, there's been a warning that nurses have been collapsing on wards as temperatures soar in old NHS buildings. Five water companies in England and Wales have been given the go-ahead to hike bills. It's after the regulator approved a £3.4 billion investment plan. The rate of UK growth has slowed in the past quarter, but experts say the economy remained resilient. GDP went up 0.4% between April and June. And researchers say taking the stairs could slash the risk of early death, heart attacks, heart failure and stroke. They claim it's often overlooked form of exercise. Manx Radio News, that's 5 minutes past one, hour next at 2 o'clock. In the meantime, keep up to date by following Manx Radio on social media or go to manxradio.com.
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9: Your

I'm going to be completely honest with you. That is not what I was planning on playing, because that is a remix of In the Air Tonight, which I'm going to be honest, I haven't heard, and I doubt is going to probably be as fantastic as the original was. You are listening to Beth here on 1 to 3. It's coming up to 7 minutes past one. I think this one might be better.

0: Phil Collins in the air tonight. Yeah, that earlier remix took me by surprise. You know, when you listen to something, you think, I know we've talked about covers before and how covers can be brilliant, and I'm sure if I'd let that one play out, it would have been fantastic, but it's not quite the original, which I think it needed to be in that case. 12 minutes past one here on Manx Radio. Beth with you until three. It is Thursday. Did you go out and watch the eclipse then last night? We were on Peel Headlands, loads of people out there. It was lovely, actually. So many families out and about. And we've talked a lot about the partial solar eclipse over the past couple of days, because it is one of those must-see things, isn't it? And the last one, that complete solar eclipse in 1999, I realised I have no recollection of what I was doing at that point in time at all. I mean, surely I must have gone out and seen it, but yeah, no recollection of it at all. So enjoyed last night. It was it was just really good. If you were out and about and managed to get any photographs by using the glasses through your phone or whatever, then send them our way. 166177 studio at manxradio.com. You can get in touch on WhatsApp as well. Do you know what I realised yesterday though? Completely missed the boat and should have done solar eclipse related songs. Is it too late, I wonder?
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cigarette break. It's like 10,000 spoons when all you need is a knife. It's meeting the man of my dreams and then meeting his beautiful wife.

0: Alanis Morissette, ironic. You are listening to Manx Radio at 17 minutes past one. So just thinking still about the eclipse last night. There was obviously the meteor shower as well, which happened a little bit later. Too late for me. You know, I'm like, I go to bed at 10 and if I go any later, it's not good. But we had a message on the family group chat this morning, a little video of the three kids lying on the trampoline watching it. So that was good. Did you stay up and watch it? John in Saddlestone, good afternoon to you. Moonlight Shadow is a good song. Do you reckon it's not too late, is it? We could do some eclipse-themed songs. I missed out on an absolute obvious corker yesterday, so I might have to play that first.
1: 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Safety first with Ellen Vannin Fuels.
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What a voice. Bonnie Tyler, Total Eclipse of the Heart. You're going to pretend that I'm not really predictable right now, if that's okay. I might just sneak in a couple of other sun, moon, eclipse-related songs and, just pretend you don't notice. Okay, I just wanted to mention something that some of the youngsters, it appears, here on the Isle of Man are doing at the moment. So they're on social media. And my middle child was showing me a TikTok video where they are ranking the towns on the Isle of Man. So basically 1 to 10. What's the best town all the way down to number 10? And I'm guessing that kids who live in certain areas are most likely probably to choose their own town as the number one spot. But if you had to rank the towns in the Isle of Man, maybe like the top three, what would they be and why? 166177 studio@manxradio.com or get in touch on WhatsApp as well. Good afternoon to Steve H in Onken, who says, last night I played the whole of Dark Side of the Moon by Pink Floyd, including Eclipse. Why didn't I think of that?

0: Creedence Clearwater Revival with Bad Moon Rising. Before that, Callum Beattie with Man Behind the Sun. Blame them for no reason at all. Text running 381 says Moon Shadow, Cat Stevens. Okay, I'll just might add that to the list. I was talking about what the youth of the island seem to be doing at the moment, and there's these TikTok videos going around where they are putting the Manx town and places into order of preference, essentially. So I was just asking you, if you had to pick your top three places on the Isle of Man, what would they be? Text running 766, listening in the airport at the moment. Number one, Peel. Good choice. Number two, Castletown. Great choice. Number three, London. I think there's something we need to talk about there. Sarah says number one, Ramsey. Number two, Castletown. Number three, Douglas. Do you know something I noticed in Douglas, actually, as I was driving to work this morning? The swing bridge was up for a little bit, so we're stuck in traffic there. But the flower boxes along the railings by the swing bridge are just gorgeous. It looks absolutely lovely. June says top three places, one, Colby Glen, two, Ballaglass Glen, and three, Bishop's Court Glen. That's a great idea. 166177, studio at manxradio.com, or you can get in touch on WhatsApp as well if you'd like to tell me your top three places on the Isle of Man.
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0: Cat Stevens, Moonshadow. I might be done now. Okay, we're done with the moon, the sun, and related songs about the eclipse, which we should have done yesterday. But thank you for the suggestion of Bark at the Moon by Ozzy Osbourne. I've said a few weeks ago, didn't I? I've only recently discovered how much I really like Ozzy Osbourne. He had a fantastic voice, some brilliant songs. I was introduced to him by my middle child, who is just he's got such an eclectic taste in music. I mentioned he went to see Iron Maiden a couple of weeks ago and, you know, absolutely loves the Beatles, has listened to all the albums. And yeah, I have not got a music taste like that, but I kind of wish I had. Texter ending 951, just thinking about the eclipse last night and the meteor shower, says, I think I was either wrong place or wrong time for the meteor shower. Onken Head, 12 until 2. Only saw a few, but they were quite bright. But at least you saw a few. Did you make any wishes? Any photographs of the meteor shower? I haven't actually seen any, to be honest. I suppose it's difficult to get pictures of them, isn't it? 166-177 studio at manxradio.com. You can also get in touch on WhatsApp as well. Good afternoon to Tony on Dartmoor. Actually, Tony, that's reminded me, we have a plum tree in our garden, which was planted probably, I don't know, a few years ago, maybe 5-6 years ago. Fantastic crop of plums this year. Some of them are okay, but some of them are covered in mould. And yeah, I don't know what to do with it. So if you've got any gardening tips, send them my way.
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0: And the Manx Museum open for free every single day, 9.30 until 4.30. And one of the other M&H sites is the Grove Museum. It's brilliant up there. It's open from 11 until 2. And they've got a Little Makers, Little Pollinators Art Workshop happening on Friday. This is from 11 till 2. You can create and decorate your own ceramic feeder designed for butterflies and bees. And it's a really hands-on workshop, so you can add whatever you like to it. They're ready to paint and personalise. This is suitable for primary age children. Best to wear clothes that can get messy. That's probably you as well. It's £12 per child and one accompanying adult is free. All children, including siblings, will need a ticket for this because they can all take part. But that happening this Friday, 11 until 2. Looking ahead to Friday evening at the Laxey Working Men's Institute from 7.30, Joe Martin will be live, returning there ahead of his autumn UK tour. He'll be joined by some special guests as well, and his music rooted in classic Americana. So influences from Simon and Garfunkel, Bob Dylan, James Taylor and the like. Tickets £15 and they are available from the Laxey Institute website. 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

0: years down the road.
1: Alex Warren, Ella Henderson, Carry You Home. Before that, the Manic Street Preachers with Everything Must Go here on Manx Radio. Thank you very much to Rich the Idiot. That's his naming himself, not me saying it. Great song for the eclipse. How about Blackout by the Scorpions? There's no swearing in it. From the early 1980s, Rich says, when I could wear tight leather trousers and get away with it. Just do it now. Honestly, you do you. It's absolutely fine. Thank you also for the... I should have thought before I talked about the issue I was having with a certain gardening aspect and my plum tree. Thank you for your advice so far. I'll probably search it up myself.

Meatloaf, you took the words right out of my mouth. You are listening to Manx Radio. June715 noticed that he might have mentioned the word shooting stars in there. It wasn't deliberate. I didn't realise. I'm wondering whether maybe one more star, sun, eclipse-related song, and then maybe we should just move on with it. What do you reckon? June715 says, we went to the top of Russian mines last night and between us saw more than 25 shooting stars. That was between about 10 and midnight. June thinks they missed many more of them as well. I didn't see any. As I mentioned, I was absolutely tucked up in bed by that point. I'm hoping the kids who were outside watching it on the trampoline might have got some photographs, but I don't know how easy it is to take a photograph of a shooting star, really. Maybe a video. Probably not. We were talking about the best places in the Isle of Man. If you had to put them in order, 1 to 3, what the top three places on the Isle of Man? Catherine says Ramsey, Port Erin and Niarbal. I do love predictive text. It changed Niarbal to nearby. But I knew what you meant anyway, Catherine. Niarbal's gorgeous, isn't it? I bet that would have been a lovely spot. I don't know if you went down there last night. That would have been an absolutely lovely spot to watch everything that was going on. It was just lovely to see so many people out. I know down on the beach, apparently, there were loads of people down there. One of my friends was down there. Much disappointment to be had with the kids, though, because we were going to just pick up some chips or something on the way home, but the queue was too big, so we had to cook. So that was bad.

0: Miles Smith, Stargazing, playing that for text ending 229, who says their sister Megan would like to hear that one, Stargazing by Miles Smith, which is, you know, something we should have played yesterday. I realise we should have played all of these songs yesterday. I just didn't think about it. I did promise that that was it. There might be a couple more which might squeeze in at the top of the next hour, because Van Man Halen says, how about Sunshine on Leith by The Proclaimers? Bit left field, but what a tune. Absolutely love that song. Really, really like it. And Tony has also suggested Drops of Jupiter. So that's the train one, which I also really love as well. So if you've suggested it, then really have to play it. Apparently Tony can play it on the keyboard, which, again, we know what happened last time, Tony, when you were talking about your favourite karaoke song and you sent us a little clip of you singing. You know what you need to do now, don't you? I was also talking about the mouldy fruit on my plum tree. Tony is somebody who makes plum jam and award-winning plum wine. Not sure what's causing this mould, though. Too wet or too dry can be a problem. Right. It's a bit like Goldilocks. So basically what you're saying is I have a Goldilocks plum tree. Okay, well, we'll see what happens. There are a couple of them that are okay, but it's just a bit gutting, really. Never mind. We've had a text from Quango, so talking about places on the Isle of Man. If you had to put them in order, 1 to 3, Ramsey Golf Course and Veranda, The Sound and the Langness Peninsula. I haven't been down there for ages, actually. That's a beautiful spot to go and walk down there. We stayed in the lighthouse, actually, a few years ago. Three families, we all took the lighthouses down there, and it was absolutely glorious. Loads of seals around the rocks, great walks. I'm loving these suggestions for your favourite places on the Isle of Man. 1 to 3, 166, 177. You can get in touch on WhatsApp as well. 1 to 3. I just see what I did there. Right, the news is next.
1: It was one of the showdowns of last season. Will we see anything like the drama we got between these two sides again this weekend?
2: The goalkeeper, Adam Killier, has headed home! FC Isle of Man 4, Ramsbottom United 4!
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0: So Tony on Dartmoor was just talking about his keyboard skills, and you know I'm a bit of a fan of a retro game show. I'm trying to persuade him that we should do Name That Tony Tune. I reckon, Tony, you know, you've boasted about it now, we could start with Trains, Drops of Jupiter and see how we get on, but I reckon you need to start practising soon. 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
1: 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Festamai, I'm Darren Timpson. The overall pass rate for students receiving A-star to E grades in their A-levels stands at 99%. Hundreds of pupils have been collecting their results today and setting out their next steps into work or higher education. Lewis Foster reports.
2: The overall pass rate is on par with 2025. Meanwhile, the percentage of students achieving the higher A-star to B grades is down from 55% to 51%. The number of those achieving A-star to C, meanwhile, is up a percentage point from 79 to 80%. Over at University College Isle of Man, 78% of students successfully passed their Level 3 qualifications, most of which are equivalent to 3 A-levels. 75% achieved a merit or distinction.
1: Planning approval is being sought to fully refurbish a former home furnishing shop in Ramsey and provide a three-storey house overlooking the harbour. As part of the proposals, Looney's shop fronts would be renovated and the former keyhole building would be demolished to allow access and space to build a new four-bed home. The application also hopes to restore some of the original features in a sympathetic manner on the former home furnishing shop. There are also plans to create a yard space for shared access to bin storage, bicycle storage and access to and from the shop and flat. Prisoners have had the chance to turn their hand to poetry. The Isle of Man Poetry Society says it's been surprised by the positive responses to classes it's been running with inmates in Jerby and is planning more. The society was founded in 2000 to encourage and promote interest in poetry. Roger Bloor is the chair.
3: It's voluntary, they've turned up, and the feedback's really interesting because they range from, well, you know, it gets us out of the cell and it's something to do, to, well, I'm enjoying this and I think I'll probably write some more. And other people who'd written poetry before they were in prison and now had a chance to talk about it and write it and to develop their skills.
1: In international news now, a rare amber warning for extreme heat has been expanded to cover more of England on potentially the hottest day of the year so far. Temperatures could reach 38 degrees Celsius in some parts of England. Health Secretary Yvette Cooper's warning the NHS must adapt to cope with summer pressures as well as winter ones. A 102-year-old man has died after being assaulted at a pub in Gwent. Philip Omerod was attacked in Coombe Bran at the start of the month. A 56-year-old's been arrested. And the rate of growth in the UK slowed between April and June to 0.4%, but the economy still remains resilient, according to official figures, despite the impacts of the Iran war. Manx Radio News at 3 minutes past 2, our next at 3 o'clock. 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
1: Thank you so much, Darren. So today, this afternoon, really lovely, warm, even hot actually, 24 degrees, but it is going to rain a little bit later. There might be some mist in places as well. It is going to brighten up, but after that all starts tomorrow morning, and there'll be sunny intervals tomorrow afternoon and evening. A little bit cooler though, just 20.
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0: The Proclaimers, Sunshine on Leith. And before that, Train with Drops of Jupiter here on Manx Radio. Beth with you until three. Been talking about the loveliest places on the Isle of Man. June 715 says, I don't know if it's already been mentioned, but Pool Dewey, the White Bridge in Ramsey is stunning to see and explore. It's a lovely walk around there that you can do, actually. It is absolutely gorgeous. And text ending 951 says, one of the most beautiful places probably in the world is the walk along Marine Drive from the first gates, just from Manx Radio, walk to the next gate and down to the top of the cliffs. And then look, the views are stunning, panoramic views there. So just before the news, I mooted the idea about Tony on Dartmoor and named that Tony Tune because he was boasting about his keyboard skills. Well, he's only gone and given us a song to have a go at. OK, he's got the opening bars of a song. Can you work out what it is? OK, are you ready?
1: OK, the opening lines of a song. And you've got to guess who it's by.

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1: Remember when you used to get business advice from your bank manager? 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

0: Crowded House, it's only natural. You are listening to Manx Radio. It's coming up to 20 past two. Beth with you until three. And Tony on Dartmoor has revealed another of his skills this afternoon. So not only does he make award-winning plum wine, which you'll have to bring over to the Isle of Man at some point, not only can he sing karaoke as well, we heard that a few weeks ago, he can also play quite the tune on the keyboard. So let's just hear this again and see if you can work out what the song is.
1: Okay, the opening lines of a song, and you've got to guess who it's by.

Did you work it out? Do you know what? I knew it. And as soon as Quango messaged in, I was like, oh, yes, I did know it. I definitely did know it. I would have got there in the end. But well done to Nige Fallon, who got it right. Tiz Jones, you got it. Chris Wadsworth, well done. Steve H and Onken got it. Text ending 501 got it as well. Tom in Williston, good afternoon to you. Text ending just 999 there has got it right as well. That's Colin Watterson. Good afternoon, Colin. And Tim in Onken, you've got it as well. Paulie got it. Mark in Sandygate. And I kind of see what you did here, Tony, because obviously, because you took the time to do that for us, we're going to have to play it. And actually, you did really well. It is the Eagles and Desperado. You have to get thinking about tomorrow's tune, Tony.

It's a beautiful song, The Eagles' Desperado, here on Manx Radio. And thank you very much to Tony on Dartmoor, who entertained us with his keyboard skills. I wonder if we can persuade him to do it again tomorrow. There must be other tunes, you know. You can't just play Eagles stuff, though, as good as that is. And I'm sure we could have a whole show dedicated to the Eagles, but I'm wondering how wide your repertoire is. Remember, here at Manx Radio, we have the Robinson's birthday list, where actually we celebrate not only birthdays, but anything at all. 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You can also get in touch on WhatsApp as well. And Katie and Phil are celebrating their 15th wedding anniversary today. And lovely, because Katie sent me a photograph of the cards that they sent each other, and they picked exactly the same one. And that shows, I think, that it was obviously meant to be. Hope you're having a lovely, lovely celebration for your 15th wedding anniversary in the Robinson's birthday list. And somebody at the start of September will get a £40 voucher to spend at Robinson's. And we've been talking about the best places on the Isle of Man, your favourite places. If you had to pick a top three, where would they be? And text ending 608 has sent in some photographs of theirs. So the first is the top of Sky Hill. So just looking down, and you can just see the green grass and the fields on either side down this hedge. Absolutely glorious. Fantastic photograph of the Sulby Reservoir. That is just stunning. You know that thing when you get a photograph and the water reflects the clouds above? That is absolutely gorgeous. And if it's not on a canvas, it should be. And then they also sent a photograph of their porch with another fantastic view. And me being me, and I don't want to get it wrong, I think I know where it is, but I'm not quite sure. But yeah, absolutely gorgeous. So if you'd like to share your favourite places on the Isle of Man, 166177 studio at manxradio.com, and get in touch on WhatsApp as well. The Vista cruise ship is still in Douglas Bay. So if you were talking to one of the cruise ship visitors about where you should absolutely make sure you go and visit on the island, where would it be?

Sounds like they did the last bit in a shoebox, isn't it? The Shires, Watching You, Watching Me here on Mike's Radio, where it's just gone 2:33. Before that, Simply Red, If You Don't Know Me By Now. I can tell you Tony has been practicing. We have tomorrow's tune all ready to go. I think I would get this one, so I have high hopes for you, but that will be tomorrow. I'm talking about the best places on the Isle of Man. Texter 608 sent the photographs. So the last one from their porch is on the Jerby Road. Honestly, it's absolutely gorgeous. If you had a view like that, you would never leave home. Just stunning. And a lovely photograph during the start of the eclipse yesterday evening. Again, the clouds doing something, which I'm sure there's a technical name for what they're doing there, but it looks absolutely glorious. 166177 studio at manxradio.com. You can also get in touch on WhatsApp as well. Have you had any of the election candidates in your area round yet? Have you seen any of the manifestos? If you are wondering, a month on Monday is the House of Keys general election. And in the run-up, we are speaking, or certainly inviting, every candidate in to speak to us. So we get a longer interview. We get those shorter 2 minutes to tell us videos, which are just a great way of introducing people to you. And especially good, actually, for the 16-year-olds and slightly older as well. I think they kind of like that short, snappy introduction to the candidates. But you can find a wealth of information. Also, the details about the constituency debate programme hosted by ELS down at Studio One with us this time. You can apply for a free ticket on there. 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

Sugar Babes, Push the Button here on Manx Radio. It's coming up to 2:40. Sally says, have you played Moonshadow by Cat Stevens? Great track, even when no eclipse. We did play it a little bit earlier, Sally. I think I've run out of songs relating to moon, sun, stars. I mean, there are more that I could do, but I reckon I probably missed the boat. We should have done the whole show yesterday. We're very good at doing that, aren't we? I reckon we could have done it, but yeah, I totally missed that one. Have you got a young person in your family who picked up their A-level results this morning? Hope everything went well. We were down live at Ballycommeen and heard some of the students there getting their results. It's such a nerve-wracking time, isn't it? It's so lovely of them to talk to us in a situation like that, but really interesting to hear their plans and hoping that everybody who got their results today is able to do what they want to do and go on to that next step of the journey, which might be off to university. Some people obviously have had to gone through the clearing process. Others might choose to stay over here, but we've got some advice actually coming up on Home Run this evening from 5, particularly if people are thinking about what career options there might be still here on the island, because it's hard to know, isn't it? I think if you know exactly what you want to do, it makes your life a little bit easier, but if you're a little bit undecided, then it can be quite tricky. So knowing there are options over here work-wise, obviously also the University College Isle of Man as well. Yeah, so some advice on that coming up in the Home Run later.

Justin Bieber, Love Yourself, and before that, Bastille with Pompeii here on Manx Radio. Well, looking ahead to the weekend, Manx Grand Prix 2026 gets underway on Sunday, all being well, looking at the weather. It's one of those things, isn't it? We've had such a glorious run of it, apart from that little blip at the weekend. And then I looked at the weather earlier this week and I thought, it's not, I don't know, it's a little bit undecided, I think, on Sunday. So now it did look like it was going to rain at one point, but now it is saying it's going to be mainly dry and rather cloudy. We can just about, as long as it's not too cloudy, cope with that. Monday, yeah, let's not talk about Monday. It could all change, though, couldn't it? They'll be talking much more about Manx Grand Prix on Breakfast tomorrow. We're going to be hearing from the clerk of the course, Gary Thompson, and also from some of the newcomers. I think it's 15 countries that are being represented at the Grand Prix this year, which is phenomenal. So many people coming from far away. We've got Aaron West all the way over from America. We've got people from Germany, from Sweden. So, yeah, it's going to be an international field for Manx Grand Prix, and a thought to all the newcomers who are taking it on for the very first time, and absolutely every single thing crossed. I think we were blessed last year for MGP, weren't we, with the weather. Classic TT, not so much. So, yeah, if we could just have a couple more weeks of nice weather, that would be brilliant.

Tom Jones and the Cardigans burning down the house. I just realised that had lots of references to bad weather. I'm going to play the complete opposite song just to finish the show. But that is pretty much all from me today. Thank you so much for your company. I will be back at one tomorrow and we will be playing Name That Tony Tune. Possibly need a better title for it, but he has got something on the keyboard and I reckon you'll be able to work out what it is. Do stay tuned. Alex in the Afternoon is next. I'm going to leave you with the Electric Light Orchestra now.

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1: This is the launch event for this special issue of the International Journal of the Sociology of Language, which is one of the most prestigious academic journals.
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0: You can hear more about that as Fiona McArdle presents Shaach Le this evening at 6:30.
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0: Thank you very much, Beth Espy, for 1 to 3 this afternoon. She'll be back same time tomorrow. I just remember what time of the week it was then. Hello to the cruise ship passengers coming and seeing the Isle of Man at its best today. Yeah, even the horse trams are running. It was right nice down on the prom. It is the day, I'm afraid, that the weather is going to turn a bit, yes, before MGP starts. Coming up in the next couple of hours, we're talking about the biggest swindles that you feel is in society and mixed messaging, something I spotted on holiday. That's all on the way on Shore Radio Vannon.
1: Manx Radio News at 3 o'clock. Fastamai, I'm Darren Timpson. An election candidate has been reprimanded by the island's information commissioner. Oliver John Lockwood, who has declared his intention to stand in Onkin, has been investigated for three separate issues. The summary of the infringements include the lawfulness, fairness and transparency of stored data, the purpose limitation and accountability. Dr. Alexandra Delaney Bhattacharya issued advice to candidates on handling the data available to them. Also contesting the election in Onkin are Rob Collister, Gabriella Corkish, Julie Edge and Rachel Glover. Elsewhere, the overall pass rate for students receiving A-star to E-grades in their A-level stands at 99%. Hundreds of pupils have been collecting their results today and setting out their next steps into work or higher education. Lewis Foster reports.
2: The overall pass rate is on par with 2025. Meanwhile, the percentage of students achieving the higher A-star to B-grades is down from 55% to 51%. The number of those achieving A star to C, meanwhile, is up a percentage point from 79 to 80%. Over at University College Isle of Man, 78% of students successfully passed their Level 3 qualifications, most of which are equivalent to 3 A levels. 75% achieved a merit or distinction.
1: Certain aspects of the Manx Grand Prix are extremely challenging to organise given the current global financial climate. That's according to the Manx Motorcycle Club, which organises the meeting. It's due to start on Sunday. Chair John McBride says they're in a stable position due to support from key sponsors and ongoing assistance in some areas from government. However, he believes the event will have to diversify if it's to keep growing for the future.
3: We're hoping for a good year this year. We think bookings are looking good. We're hopeful that it will grow year on year. We're going to live stream the event, and we hope that'll get the Manx Grand Prix out to a bigger audience. And it's one of the things that we have recognised is that we need to appeal more to the average motorcyclist. I don't think everybody is necessarily interested just in the racing. I think people want to come here and have a good time, and that's what we've got to provide somehow.
1: The Manx Grand Prix will run alongside the 2026 Classic TT for a near two-week period between Sunday and Friday, the 28th of August. In international news now, temperatures have already climbed above 35 degrees Celsius in some parts of England, and amber extreme heat health alerts being extended. Ireland's Football Association's become the latest to withdraw its support for FIFA's president. It follows the FAs of England and Wales after Gianni Infantino's failed attempt to sell off shares in the World Cup to private investors. And the host city of next year's Eurovision Song Contest has been revealed. Burjas in Bulgaria will stage the event after singer Dara won this year's competition in Austria. Manx Radio News at 3 minutes past three, our next at 4 o'clock. In the meantime, keep up to date by following Manx Radio on social media or go to manxradio.com.
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0: Thanks so much there, Darren. I can tell you that there is a yellow weather warning for tidal flooding in Ramsey. Dry and mostly sunny today. Slight risk of some coastal mist. Temperatures 24. Later tonight, though, thicker cloud is arriving. Tomorrow, cloudy with mist in places and a little cooler, obviously.
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0: Fat Boy Slim and the Rockefeller Skank. Good afternoon. Thursday the 13th, not Friday the 13th. That's a whole different ball game, isn't it? Welcome along to the afternoon show. Coming up to 10 past three. I meant to mention this the other day, actually. Mixed messaging. It just something that made me smile. I was away on holiday, flew back from Gatwick. And went through security and all the usual stuff. They're very efficient down there, actually. Hats off to them. They're cheerful as well. I can't stand an airport where the security people are miserable. But no, Gatwick, very nice. And then just as you're about to enter the gauntlet, you know what I'm talking about? The duty-free bit. The duty-free maze where you have to go through and try and avoid being sold everything. There is a sign. I took a photo of this sign. Because there is a sign by one of the local police forces. Sussex Police, that's it. Has got a sign up saying, it's an offence for you to get on and be on an aircraft when drunk. And this pop-up sign is right next to an advert that goes from floor to ceiling saying, treat yourself, 2 for £25 on selected products and vodka bottles. I thought, brilliant. Beautifully worked out. Made me chortle. Now, speaking of travelling, leads me on to, there's been a survey released of the top 20 things that people over 50 wished they had done and wished they'd experienced by the time they get to 50 and haven't. Travelling more is number one. I love travelling. I'm a misery on holiday because I don't like the destination. I like the travel to get there. I'm one of those people. But there's things like saved more money, not worked too much. Oh, don't we all wish that? Or taken more risks. So my question to you is, what do you regret not doing whilst you've still got time to possibly do it again? Okay, if you look back, no matter what age you are, what do you look back and think, oh, I wish I'd done more of that? Okay, or you wish you'd done something that you haven't experienced. You know, I wish I'd taken a gap year. Gap year, as they call them. Yeah, a gap year. Just gone round the world with a backpack. The only problem is, when people backpack, they stay in, like, you know, hostels and tents and things like this. I'm a bit of a five-star guy, really.
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0: Let me know. What do you wish you'd experienced? 166, 177. Maybe put it on your bucket list, you know. Text or WhatsApp me, well, you know. Every

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1: There we go, Bon Jovi. Bad medicine. There is, if you've ever been to the theme park resort PortAventura in Salou in Spain, in the Western land there is a vulture called Voltrix who sings songs such as Sex Bomb by Tom Jones, Let Me Entertain You by Robbie Williams, and he does sing a lot of Bon Jovi, including Bad Medicine. It's quite an entertainment. Anyway, before the classic couple there, we were talking about things that you wish you'd experienced. As you get older, you begin to look back and go, oh, I wish I'd done that. Travelling more is one of them. Yeah, I mean, there's the cost of getting off the rock, of course. You know, travelling to Liverpool is almost, you know, a once-in-a-lifetime experience nowadays. Wish you'd saved more money. Doesn't go with travelling much, I suppose. Thank you very much to Claire, who said, looked after your health. Oh, that's it. When you're young, you feel you can eat anything. And then later on, you go, oh, wish I'd been a bit more healthy. Well, some people do, I suppose. Made the most of your youth. Oh, yes. Yes, what's it? The youth is wasted on the young. That's the phrase. You never realise how slim and well you looked until you look back. Yeah, I know all of that. Yep. And, oh, thank you to Maggie, who says, yeah, this is quite a nice one. Spent enough time with loved ones before they passed away. Yeah, there's always that. What, I wish I could have asked them this. Hindsight's a wonderful thing. Exercised more. Really? Learned to play an instrument. Yeah. There's something about trying to learn something new when you're older. Your brain just doesn't think about it, does it? Thank you very much to Steve for that one. And thank you very much to Kathy, who says, not stayed in an unhappy job for too long. What's your CV look like, Kathy? Is it 1 week here, 1 week there, is it?
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Peter Gabriel climbing up Salisbury Hill. If he was doing it in this weather, you'd hope he'd got plenty of water on board. That's all I'm saying. Coming up to 3:30 on Manx Radio. Before that, we had Halsey and So Good. Manx at the Movies on the way shortly. And following that, we have got Manx to Mind and The Guilty Pleasure. I haven't decided on the track yet, so if you've got a track that you feel is a guilty pleasure of yours from your secret playlist, the kind of song that I took part when I was on holiday in a silent disco for the first time. Okay. Yeah, I know I've missed the trend somewhat, it has to be said. However, yeah, I didn't realise just how much fun they are. Okay. Not just to take part in, but also, let's be honest, as a bit of a spectator sport. Because you just stand around and just watch people completely and utterly silently dancing away to themselves. It really is quite funny. But if it's the kind of song that you would be happily dancing to at a silent disco when no one knows what you're actually dancing to, let me know. 166177, and we'll do our best to play it very shortly. First of all, though, it is the 13th of August, and it was on this day in 1941 that the legendary film Bambi was released into cinemas by Disney. Yes. You know the film I'm talking about, and you know the scene I'm talking about as well. You know, within weeks, you know, cinemas were flooded with people. And then after watching the movie, the cinemas were just flooded after Bambi's mum died.

0: Brand new music on Manx Radio for Madonna and Kylie Minogue. That's an interesting combination, isn't it? It's called Love Sensation. It's just gone at 3:30. We've got brilliant Manx at the Movies for you this afternoon. It's from an all-time classic. Okay, if you want to try and guess the quote, you can do 166 at 177 in about 5 minutes' time to win the Manx Radio popcorn. And I'm still awaiting your suggestions for the Guilty Pleasure track. What would you like to hear? Okay, once again, text your suggestion, 166 177. Now listen to this. Back on this day in 1961, 20 years after Bambi was released, although I don't think these two facts are connected, that work began on building the Berlin Wall. Yep, which finally came down in 1989. Yeah, see, German workmanship wasn't what it used to be.
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7: 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It's time for Manx at the Movies. How grim are the grind, pops on Brenner's Genia Serra, tea tres on Mananach, Ekna Filman.
0: Righty-ho, time for Manx at the Movies, and this is the quote.
8: I make it the rule never to get involved with possessed people.
0: Oh, that stopped suddenly short, didn't it? Well, that was the quote.
8: I make it the rule never to get involved with possessed.
0: So, but possessed people. That's the answer we're looking for. Don't know what the heck happened to it, but yeah. If you can tell me what that well-known expression or phrase is from, all you've got to do is, drop me a line to 166 177 and you could win yourself the Manx Radio popcorn. It's from a film that was all about the supernatural. We have featured it before. It's that well known, so.
8: I make it the rule never to get involved with possessed people.
0: There we go. 166, 177. It was released in 1984. The brainchild of people from Saturday Night Live, the legendary comedy show in America. And so far, it's spawned 1, 2, 3 sequels. The film that no one dares talk about. The cartoon series. Loads of merch. Stage shows. Theme park attractions. You name it.
8: I make it the rule never to get involved with possessed people.
0: If you want to win the popcorn, send me a text. 166, 177 or WhatsApp to the same number. Oh, here's some ancient cheese for you. Love this track. This is Jason Donovan when he still had blonde hair. All quiffy and curtainy. So many

0: are the obligatory change of key. Stop Aitken and Waterman, that you can spot the style a mile off. Jason Donovan, when you come back to me. Having met Pete Waterman now and actually having a play on his model railway, thanks to a friend of mine, who shall remain notably strangered. When you start talking to him about the, shall we say, style of all the music, and he's like, "Yeah, well, it sold. People bought those records by the millions, didn't they, back in the day? Yeah, records. Okay, go and look up it on Wikipedia, if you will. Anyway, we are currently trying to have a go at Manx at the Movies. Maybe I haven't been a bit obvious enough with this one for you.
1: I make it the rule never to get involved with possessed people.
0: Okay, there is a slogan that goes with it. As soon as I say the slogan, it's going to give it away. So I'm not going to give it away just yet.
1: I make it the rule never to get involved with possessed people.
0: It's all to do with Supernatural Exterminators, and it was a comedy film. Thank you very much to 362, Steve, who's sweltering in his overalls today. Don't worry, it cools down tomorrow, Steve. Go and have a shower tonight. Alan's managed to get the correct answer. Well done to Clueless Kev as well. Craig and Davey Boo and Laxey Substation keeping the lights on. Steve and Courtney on the buses have managed to get it right. Heidi in Balaquark and another Steve H has managed to get it too.
1: I make it the rule never to get involved with possessed people.
0: What was the film? Okay. 4 Supernatural Exterminators. 166, 177, if you think you know. I've had quite a few people suggesting for The Secret Pleasure, the Guilty Pleasure, sorry, from The Secret Playlist, songs that they remember from their holidays. Do you remember, before the days of streaming and things like this, we'd always get hits that went to number one. It's only a couple of years ago now, that people had heard when they were out on the continent. And thank you very much. Thank you to Melissa, who sent this one in. This fits into that category. It's almost a central point in that category.
2: Let's scroll your secret playlist for your guilty pleasure. Mm. Turn it up loud!
0: Can't tell me this would have got to number one if it hadn't been for lots of Brits holidaying on the continent.

0: go, Melissa. I hope you enjoyed that. If anyone could tell me what they're actually singing about, it just sounds like a wheelie bin. And a mojito in a wheelie bin. Oh, no, Mojave. So it's a wheelie bin in the Mojave Desert they're singing about. Okay. Well, it's an unusual topic. Quarter to four on Manx Radio this Thursday afternoon. Alex with you through until five. Shaz & Co, yes, Bob on the money with that one. Well done, Shaz & Co. The film that, well, thank you very much to Texter 362, who said their answer to this.
1: I make it a rule never to get involved with possessed people.
0: Basically said, who are you going to call? And it's not the man in line. 166 177 if you want to win the popcorn. What is the film?

0: Katy Perry, who's smiling. Oh, bless her. I'm so glad she is. It's 10 to 4. We've got the news at the top of the hour. And don't forget, Manxtermine's on the way. And Christy De Haven returns to the home run a little later on at 5 o'clock this evening. Don't forget, by the way, that if you're wanting to catch up with some of the election interviews you've been hearing every morning here on Your Manx Radio at 11:30, we're giving every candidate the opportunity to have a half an hour interview where we are challenging them on what they're standing for. Some of them, if they are MHKs or former MHKs that are standing again, we're challenging on their record, and you get to know about the person that was wanting your vote. 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

0: Well done, Quango. Yes, you've managed to work it out. It wasn't exactly subtle in those clues, it has to be said. So keep the answers coming. For what film the quote is from?
1: I make it the rule never to get involved with possessed people.
0: I love the way that quote makes it sound as if the rest of us go, yeah, I'd swipe. Oh, which is the way you swipe when you like someone on whatever it is it's called, Grindr, Grindr, whatever. Anyway, more in the next hour on DAB Online, on smart devices, on air. I'm Douglas in the Isle of Man, Shore Radio Vannin.
2: Manx Radio News at 4 o'clock. Fastamai, I'm Darren Timpson. There are zero homes available to buy for those on the First Home Fix Scheme waiting list. Figures up to July 20th were released by Infrastructure Minister Tim Crookle, who said there were 266 applicants on the register in July, with 225 saying they were in a position to buy in the next year. However, he's also confirmed there were no completed affordable homes available for purchase under the First Home Fix Scheme. The minister added that 35 homes are anticipated to be available in the next 12 months. The Chief Executive Officer of Visit Isle of Man says she has no major concerns around the recent sailing delays or cancellations. Deborah Heather was speaking on Manx Radio earlier this week when she made the comment in response to a listener question. It comes after the steam packet confirmed the Manxman will be out of service until the end of September due to mechanical issues. But Ms Heather says while it's inconvenient, it's been handled well.
3: From a stakeholder's point of view, obviously people have had cancellations, they've had rooms cancelled, dates change. In terms of the visitor stuff, we haven't had a big reaction, I'll be honest, because I think it's been handled well, moving people onto different boats and all of that sort of thing. We'll have to wait and see, but this stuff happens. We all know it happens with the airlines. We'll always get incidents, and we're on an island and we have to work around that.
2: Manx Radio has contacted the steam packets for a comment. Prisoners have had the chance to turn their hand to poetry. The Isle of Man Poetry Society says it's been surprised by the positive response to classes it's been running with inmates in Derby and is planning more. The society was founded in 2000 to encourage and promote interest in poetry. Roger Bloor is the chair.
4: It's voluntary, they've turned up, and we the feedback's really interesting because they range from, well, you know, it gets us out of the cell and it's something to do, to, well, I'm enjoying this and I think I'll probably write some more. And other people who'd written poetry before they were in prison and now had a chance to talk about it and write it and to develop their skills.
2: In international news now, on what could be the hottest day of the year so far in England, there's a call to do more to protect NHS workers. The Royal College of Nursing says some hospitals are crumbling in conditions unfit for humans. Amber warnings for extreme heat have been extended to cover most of England. Ireland has joined the growing list of footballing governing bodies to call on the FIFA president to stand down. Wales and England have already condemned Gianni Infantino's failed attempts to sell off shares in the World Cup to private investors. And Celtic manager Martin O'Neill says he's feeling much better. The 74-year-old returned to work at the Scottish Premiership champions after having what the clubs called a small procedure. Manx Radio News at 4:03, our next at 5 o'clock. In the meantime, keep up to date by following Manx Radio on social media or go to manxradio.com.
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0: Thanks so much there, Darren. Dry, mostly sunny today. Some coastal mist patches around. Temperatures are very warm, 24 degrees Celsius. But tonight, the clouds are going to thicken. Tomorrow, cloudy with mist in places and possibly some rain as well. Temperatures back down to a comfortable 20 degrees Celsius. So still not too bad.
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Brandy and Monica, and The Boy Is Mine. It's 4:10. Good afternoon. How are we today? Before that, by the way, we played Strike with You Sure Do. I haven't heard that in a while. It's Alex with you through till 5. Christy De Haven returns to the home run at 5 o'clock this evening. I'll tell you what she's got coming up on the show very shortly. First of all, though, things that really get you go when it comes to when you feel like you're being swindled. This only came to mind because I heard someone talking about paying for carrier bags. Have you noticed we all started getting charged for carrier bags years ago because it was all about the plastic? Yeah, so it was meant to be dissuading us

0: from having plastic bags and cut down plastic wastage. So we all started having to pay for them. Since when did we all now start paying for paper bags as well? And have you noticed? That's crept in. If you want a bag, well, you have to pay for the paper ones now as well. Yeah, and they snuck that one in, didn't they? But apparently 72% of us feel that life is becoming a place where hidden fees and everyday overcharges are part of life. So, what do you really resent paying extra fees for, okay? I mean, we could do a whole programme if you've ever travelled by, you know, EasyJet or Ryanair, I'd imagine. If you would like oxygen on board, please click here. Would you like it for all four of your passengers? If you sit in rows, I don't know, 1, 5 and 7, you get extra special high-quality oxygen. All that kind of stuff. So let me know, what's the thing that you begrudge paying for the most? 166 177.
1: 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It's time for Manx at the Movies. How grim are the grind, pops on Brenner's Genia Sarah, T tres on Mananach, Ekna Filmen.
0: Okay, paranormal investigators, who are you going to call?
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0: 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That's the text or WhatsApp number. So far, most people are getting it right. I'm not asking for which film, because there's been so many in the series, but the overarching title's all I need for today, okay? I'm being kind.
2: I make it the rule never to get involved with possessed people.
0: If you want to win the Manx Radio popcorn from Popcorn Air, tell me what film it's from.

0: Two Unlimited, Ray and Anita, I think they were called. Ray's in the place was one of the rhymes in there. Yeah, poetry's not so great with him. That's Get Ready for This. It's 20 past four, and a few more hellos to people. Well done to Paulie, who's managed to get today as Manx at the Movies, along with AJ as well. Lovely to hear from you on that one. And also Stevie as well. We're talking about things that really get your goat when it comes to hidden extra fees. Okay, like now we started having to pay for plastic carrier bags, and that was all to do with cutting down our use of plastic. But now we are paying for paper bags, and no one seems to have noticed this. Thank you very much to Quango, who says, yes, EasyJet hold luggage is as expensive as my seat. 22 kilograms for a bag, whereas an average person could weigh 3 to 5 times that. Yeah, I'm not sure they do it on weight. That would be interesting, wouldn't it? Would you pay for your flight ticket if it was determined by weight? They weigh you at the airport and then charge you accordingly. That'd be a bit strange, wouldn't it? Thank you very much, Quango, on that one. And thank you to Maz from Onken, who says, oh, this is interesting. Okay, this sounds a bit Man in Line-esque, but paying a tourist tax when checking in at a hotel for 2 weeks radiotherapy treatment happened to me last year in Liverpool, and I was sent by patient transfer, but I had to pay the tourist tax. Yeah, the tourist tax is something that's, quite controversial, that one, isn't it? Yeah, having to pay a tourist tax. Thank you very much to Mike, who also says airport drop-off charges. We don't get those over here, do we? I suppose we get the car park charge. We used to have half an hour free. Do you remember? Back in the halcyon days. Who's this? Carrie says car parking charges. Yeah, I know what you mean. And booking fees. I think it's a text at 462 says that booking fees for things like concerts. Yeah, surely if you're paying a booking fee, you're booking with the people. I don't understand it. So, yeah. Let me know. What else, when it comes to being swindled, really gets you goat?
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0: Okay, let's see what's happening boat-wise. Ben McCree, the stalwart of the steam packet. She's plying away from Heysham in at 6:15 this evening. Going out again to Heysham at 7:45. Manan and June from Liverpool tonight at 10:45. She's quite late tonight. I can tell you, down at the airport, they are good to go with all arrivals and departures. That's good. Down on the island's roads, there's various closures around the TT course, obviously for the TT film. Today, they are closed through until 6 o'clock tonight between Belig Bridge and Cronkavody Crossroads. Then from 6 till 9 tonight, it's going to be Belig Bridge to Bagarrow Crossroads, OK? More details of all these closures, you'll find them at manxradio.com. Temporary lights on the main road at Greber Castle, for that's the removal of the tree. Yes, we've all heard about that in the news. Temporary lights on Victoria Road near Tesco's for work on a new wall there. I can tell you that there's a swing bridge in Ramsey closed for repair. Ballackill Ferrick Road closed for resurfacing. And in Glenmay, temporary lights on the main road through the village 24 hours a day for work on the gas main there. That's it. More details? Check them all out online and, of course, on our smartphone app. And if you want to let us know about any issues you can do, just text us when safe and legal to do so. 166177.
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0: Kim Wilde and You Keep Me Hanging On. Lucky she was hanging and not clinging. Otherwise, you're keeping her a Klingon. It's a very pathetic Star Trek joke. Never mind. Moving swiftly on. 5 o'clock this evening. Christy is back with the home run. We're talking A-levels tonight from five. We're going to be hearing from students who've received their results today and getting some advice live in the studio from an employment professional. So that's something to be listening out for. We'll be hearing from another hopeful election candidate in their 2 minutes to tell us. And we're going to be back up at the home of Restoral Horses as the general manager, Laura, tells us more about the charity of the week. And it's Thursday, so we'll be playing Beep Beep for your chance to win £20 to top up your tank with Manx Petroleum. That's all on the way with Christy De Haven from 5 tonight, along with all the top news and some great music and entertainment through until 6.30 when Chaclair returns for a new series tonight with Bob, Fiona and all the team through until 7 when Kinners is here with some rather great music.
1: Grab your popcorn out, ladies and gentlemen. It's time for Manx at the Movies. How grim are the grind, pops on Brenner's Henia Serra, tea tress on Mananach, Ekna Filament.
0: You've been trying to work out what film this is from.
2: I make it the rule never to get involved with possessed people.
0: And congratulations to Alan, whose name's been pulled out of the hat, or pulled out of the proton pack. See what I did there? Never mind. Because he managed to work out, of course, this was from the legendary film that is Ghostbusters. He's won himself a Manx Radio Popcorn from Popcorn Air. Well done, Alan. More Manx at the Movies on Monday. Manx to Mind on the way for your chance to win a Manx Radio mug after Ray Parker Jr. with this one, of course.

0: Ray Parker Jr., Ghostbusters on Manx Radio. Don't forget, this coming Sunday, at 1 p.m, Manx Radio Motorsport takes to the air once again to bring you 2 weeks' worth of adrenaline-fueled entertainment and coverage of the Manx Grand Prix and also the Classic TT. Qualifying coverage getting underway Sunday afternoon. Chris Boyd, Chris Kinley, Beth Espy, Carolyn Sells, bringing you the latest with what's happening from the grandstand. And then, of course, as the weeks progress, we'll be heading out to our commentary points around the course as well. So we'll make sure that's in your diary. It's this coming Sunday. Crikey, it's crept up on us a bit, hasn't it, really? Right. As we're heading towards TT-style thingies with the Manx Grand Prix, today's Manx Divine for you to win a Manx Radio mug, which, of course, refers to the crockery container in order for drinking hot and cold beverages from, and not a member of Manx Radio staff or management. However, the description is similar. So, at which TT did John McGuinness become the first rider to complete a lap at over 130 miles an hour? Seems like yesterday, doesn't it? Yes, but the Morecambe Missile completed a lap at over 130 miles an hour. He was the first person to do it. But the question is, what year was it? If you can tell me, get texting or WhatsApping 166177. We'll go into a very quick draw in about 5-10 minutes time, and you could win that Manx Radio mug. John McGuinness broke the 130 mile an hour lap record in which year's TT? Bit of a hint, it was quite a big one.
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0: Oh, well done so far to Timmy. Timmy's managed to work it out. Well done, Timmy. Good memory there. Also, Paul's got it. To Ali, well done. Sean, Bob on the money as well, along with Boza and Will. What year did John McGuinness break the 130 mile an hour lap record at the TT? Text and let me know.

Hanson, Where's the Love? 20 to 5. Lovely to have you along on Manx Radio this afternoon. And still on the way, Christy De Haven at 5 with the home run this evening. But first of all, we have been playing Manx to Mine. Your chance to win a Manx Radio mug. And well done to people such as Jay. AJ's managed to get it as well. Big Man Nick. Ah, you see. Just showing off. And Shaz and Co. Co is Bob on the money. Yeah, see, the little grey cell's still working there. I asked you, what was the year that John McGuinness broke the 130-mile-an-hour lap in the TT? And it was, of course, the TT centenary year, 2007. Yeah, I know 2011 was the centenary of the mountain course, but the actual TT centenary was 2007. They relaunched it with a new logo and everything, didn't they? And, yeah, John McGuinness managed to smash the 130-mile-an-hour lap. Seems like yesterday. But who won the Manx Radio mug? Well, it's Big Man Nick. Well done, Big Man Nick. The Manx Radio mug is whizzing its way to you. Don't worry, my people will talk to your people. We'll get it all sorted out.

Ace of Base. They were tipped as being like the modern-day ABBA, weren't they? And they were quite big, but I don't think we're going to be seeing Ace of Base Voyage in future years to come. Anyway, it's 10 to 5. That's it for me to get on out of here because Christy De Haven is waiting in the wings to bring you this evening's home run. Stick around. We're going to be looking back at the home of Restoril Horses, as it's our charity of the week this week. Also playing Beep Beep, your chance to win £20 to top up your tank, and all the latest news, music and great entertainment for your drive home. Manx Radio. And before I go, by the way, I've made a conscious decision since coming back to work after being on holiday. I'm actually going to buy Velcro for all of my shoes instead of laces. Yeah, why not?

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0: Oh, Gurumai Morad, many thanks to Alex for the past couple of hours. Things are almost back to normal now. Thank you to Rhiann for looking after things for the past few days. Did you see the eclipse? We'll no doubt have a little chat about that a little bit later. Also, we're talking A-levels, hearing from some of the students and also getting some advice from an employment professional live in the studio shortly, so stay tuned for that one. We're on DAB, online, on smart devices and FM from Douglas in the Isle of Man, Shock Radio Vanin. 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
1: Manx Radio News at 5 o'clock. Fastamai, I'm Darren Simpson. An election candidate has been reprimanded by the island's Information Commissioner. Oliver John Lockwood, who has declared his intention to stand in Onkin, has been investigated for three separate issues. The summary of the infringements include the lawfulness, fairness and transparency of stored data, the purpose limitation and accountability. Dr. Alexandra Delaney Bhattacharya issued advice to candidates on handling the data available to them. Also contesting the election in Onkin are Rob Callister, Gabriella Corkish, Julie Edge and Rachel Glover. Elsewhere, the overall pass rate for students receiving A-star to E grades in their A-levels stands at 99%. Hundreds of pupils have collected their A-levels today, setting up their next steps into work or higher education. Lewis Foster reports.
2: The overall pass rate is on par with 2025. Meanwhile, the percentage of students achieving the higher A-star to B grades is down from 55% to 51%. The number of those achieving A star to C, meanwhile, is up a percentage point from 79 to 80%. Over at University College Isle of Man, 78% of students successfully passed their Level 3 qualifications, most of which are equivalent to three A levels. 75% achieved a merit or distinction.
1: The Department of Environment, Food and Agriculture has won an appeal to use treated silt dredge from Peel Marina to seal an exposed former mining site. Land around Crossvane, above Foxdale, has been closed to the public over concerns about historic waste material. BBC Isle of Man reports how, under the government scheme, sediment dredge from the marina would be mixed with cement then spread over the mining site to seal the waste. Contamination means it's too dangerous to dump the silt out at sea. In sport, certain aspects of the Manx Grand Prix are extremely challenging to organise given the current global financial climate. That's according to the Manx Motorcycle Club, which organises the meeting. It's due to start on Sunday. Chair John McBride says they're in a stable position due to support from key sponsors and ongoing assistance in some areas from government. However, he believes the event will have to diversify if it's to keep growing for the future.
3: We're hoping for a good year this year. We think bookings are looking good. We're hopeful that we'll grow year on year. We're going to live stream the event and we hope that'll get the Manx Grand Prix out to a bigger audience. And it's one of the things that we have recognised is that we need to appeal more to the average motorcyclist. I don't think everybody is necessarily interested just in the racing. I think people want to come here and have a good time, and that's what we've got to provide somehow.
1: The Manx Grand Prix will run alongside the 2026 Classic TT for a near two-week period between Sunday and Friday, the 28th of August. In international news now, a Romanian couple who offered sexual services so they could drug men and steal from them have been jailed for 17 years each. Two of Edina Mihai and Madeline Dimitru's victims died. The pair admitted manslaughter at Oxford Crown Court. Police say the torching of a car outside a house in County Antrim has been targeted as a race-hate-motivated arson attack. Officers say two young children were among those targeted in Newtown Abbey early this morning, solely for the colour of their skin. Five water suppliers in England have been allowed to put up bills to partly improve infrastructure. Debt-ridden Thames Waters among them. And Rangers will need to come from 2-1 down if they're to reach the Europa League playoff round. Jagiellonia Brestovic are the visitors to Ibrox tonight. Manager Derek McInnes says his side needs to be braver than they were in Poland last week.
4: We certainly need to get more bodies in the box at times. I think we need to play with a bit more risk when we're playing. I think we need to be less safe. To be honest, I thought we were a bit too safe for my liking.
1: 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Our next at 6 o'clock. 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
0: Well, they have seen the hottest day of the year in the UK, but how is it looking here on the Isle of Man? I mean, it has been a glorious day and it's going to remain warm and sunny to end the day. Light winds. Overnight, a risk of mist and low cloud developing in some places and only dropping to 15 degrees, so feeling very warm overnight. However, I was not expecting to see a yellow weather warning for tidal flooding in Ramsey. So high tide at midnight tonight could cause a little minor flooding at a few low-lying properties for a short time. So if you're around Riverside Industrial Estate and Gardener's Lane, those are the areas that may be affected. So the yellow weather warning in operation tonight from 10:30 through to 1:30 in the morning. So just be aware of that, at risk of tidal flooding in Ramsey. Tomorrow's going to start cloudy, some mist in places and light patchy rain, but then it will brighten up with more sunny intervals in the afternoon and evening. Moderate or fresh northwest winds tomorrow and a cooler as well, with a temperature of 20 degrees, whereas today had temperatures of 24. Dry with sunny intervals on Saturday and then a bit cloudier on Sunday. The sun will set this evening at 8:54 and rise tomorrow at 5:53.
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0: Yes, I'm back. Faster my welcome to the Home Run. So with you through till 6:30 this evening. We're going to be talking all about A-levels. That still makes my stomach turn a little bit, I have to say, thinking about getting my results. You'll know by now it has, of course, been results day. So we're going to be hearing from some students who received their results. Also, we're going to have some advice live in the studio from an employment professional. So if you've got any questions on that nature, just drop us a message. Also, we're going to be hearing from another hopeful election candidate in their 2 minutes to tell. And did you realise there's no MHKs at the moment through till the election? All that plus a chance to win £20 to top up your tank with our friends at Manx Petroleum. That's all coming up over the next hour and a half or so. But as I said, the first story today, hundreds of A-level students around the Isle of Man have collected their results today. At Ballycommeen High School in Douglas, head of sixth form Richard Caron says they're really pleased with the results. But what about the students themselves and their plans? Chanel Suku has been speaking to Holly Brown, Lily Teager and Grace Cooper.
7: We've got into our first university choices, so we're all really happy. I got 2 A's and an A star in French, so I'm very, very happy about that. And yeah, I'll be going to the University of Bristol to study modern languages, so I'm very excited about that.
8: And I got 2 A's and an A in my EPQ and a B in history, which is really great, and I'm going to be going to Bristol too. Oh,
9: amazing.
10: Yes, and I got CDD, which is fine because I'm going to the University of Hull, my first choice, because they lowered their grade boundary.

0: to do with marine life because it's literally surrounded by water. And I heard there's like a apprenticeship or something like that over here, which I might end up doing during the summer holidays of some of my course. So definitely be coming back.
1: And you ladies, any idea yet?
2: For me, I feel like there's only so far I can get on the Isle of Man doing modern languages, you know? But I do love the Isle of Man, and I feel like I will definitely come back, especially if my family are in Ireland. But in terms of actually living here, I feel like I'll probably want to spread my wings a bit and stay across, I think, yeah.
1: It's definitely out of the question coming back here because it is such a lovely place, and yeah, it's just, there's lots of different opportunities everywhere that I'd like to explore first, I think.
3: There we go. We were hearing from some of the students there. Chanel's been speaking to Holly, Lily and Grace of Ballacameen High School. Congratulations to all of them. A really interesting mix there. Siobhan's in the studio. It's Fastamai, Siobhan.
4: Fastamai.
3: When I said we were going to be talking about A-levels, it's just happened again. I still get a little kind of ripple of, thinking about it. Do you remember getting your A-level results?
4: I do remember getting my A-level results all three times because I did...
3: Sorry?
4: Well, I did my AS levels, which is like that first year of them, and I bombed them. I did awfully. I got one of my grades was a U, which is ungradable. I think it was awful. And then I resat the year. So then I did another year of AS levels, and then I did my A2s. So yeah, I had three A level results days, and they never got any easier.
3: No,
4: but you know what? It's all worked out in the end. So
3: well, this is the thing, because you know there'll be people, students listening. They may not have got exactly what they want, and they might be a little bit nervous about it, but. You're living proof, Siobhan Fletcher. They could end up a very, very professional broadcast journalist in the future.
4: Very professional is high praise. I don't know if it's true, but I'll take it. I think, and you know what? If you're listening and you've had that dreaded moment today where you just think this is awful, just don't worry about it because it will all work out. And I know that's all the advice you're going to get given today, and you're probably already sick of hearing it, but it actually does all work out. I went to a completely different uni than I planned on in that year and did a completely different degree, and I wouldn't be on the Isle of Man if I hadn't done it. Like, everything works out for a reason.
3: Well, do you know
4: what,
3: cheesy
4: and cliched as that
3: it
4: is,
3: it does. I'm grateful for that you got.
4: Thank you. My ungradable history exam, I think it was. So we talk about options for students if they've either done really well or maybe not done the way they wanted to do today. Because we are joined in the studio, we have a guest with us. Rachel Shepherd is here, the Managing Director of Orchard Recruitment. Hello.
5: Hello there.
4: So I suppose, first of all then, for anyone who maybe has done well today and is heading off Ireland to go and do a degree or something, what are the options maybe for them coming back to the island afterwards?
5: The island will always be here. The options will always be here. In fact, they probably find that with technology, there'll be even more options. Things that we didn't know existed when we were at school are going to turn up. And they probably bring the ideas back with them as well.
4: Yeah, and for sort of anyone who maybe hasn't done as well as they hope today, and maybe they're reconsidering whether university is the path for them, what's kind of out there for that sort of student listening?
5: And again, university's going to always be there and the subjects are going to be there. Like you, I went back and did different A-levels 10 years on. It's a matter of what you think was a good idea at the time. It might change and evolve, and that's okay too. We've got all kinds of options here that people may want to actually be a plumber. They don't want to go and study psychology, or they may just want to get involved and become an accountant. You don't have to go the uni route. And there are plenty of people you can talk to work out what feels the right thing for you.
3: I suppose that's the thing, isn't there? Because there are so many different options. And sometimes doing something that's more of a sort of vocation can really set you up for the future. And there's lots of opportunities like that on the Isle of Man, aren't there?
5: And a lot of money to be made as well. Taking plumbers, for example, I know there is a shortage of good workers. And it's not just about rocking up to get paid. It's rocking up and learning the work and learning how good you can be at it, because that's going to set your career up.
3: What are some of the other sort of industries over here that might appeal to students returning to the island that they can get into?
5: Well, we're all sat here and here's one. It's not just, there is journalism, social media. There are accountants needed, customer service roles. And as I say to everybody every day, it's about what makes you happy. There are guys on the boats down there right now. There's all kinds of things that we have open, and the island needs all of you because we're a microcosm of any nation.
3: Well said. And I guess as well, it's interesting, you talked about, you know, sort of broadcast journalism here. There's a lot of transferable skills, isn't there, in different areas? So even if, you know, like you see,

0: did an entirely different degree, Siobhan, mm-hmm. than you thought you were going yeah. to do. I did do broadcast journalism, but then went into something entirely different for a number of years. Mm. But the skills that I learned, not just doing the journalism course, but also the life experience. I mean, it sounds corny, but it's important, isn't it?
1: And it's what you do with those life experiences. And we all have heard some terrible ideas out there and things that people have had to go through. But it's what you learn from them and bring to the table. Because I always say it doesn't matter how experienced or qualified you are. It's about if you're going to fit in. And that's your attitude that comes through then.
2: I suppose if anyone's listening and they want to maybe approach a recruitment agency about what options, not just A-level students, I suppose, anyone who thinks they might have skills and they want to maybe go into a different line of work, how does it actually work? What's the process look like if they came to the likes of Orchard Recruitment?
1: There's not just Orchard. There are many very good recruiters here on the island, and all of them want you to initially reach out, whether you feel more comfortable by email, making a phone call, or a lot of them go online and you can upload from there. And you should then be expecting that agency to reach out to you, to arrange to meet with you, and meeting with you rather than over a phone call. Because when it comes to an interview, you're not going to have that over a phone call. They're going to want to meet you too. So meet a recruiter that suits your needs and understands and gets you, because that's the recruiter you're going to work well with.
0: And what are some of the things that you would be looking for in a potential sort of successful candidate as such, especially when there's someone so young and they don't necessarily have the life experience to turn to?
1: That they listen. They listen to themselves and they realise, actually, that isn't really what I want to do. Mum and Dad want me to do that, but I don't want to do that. What their passions are. What makes them happy? Because if they're happy in a job, your team's happy. If the team's happy, the business is happy, it's going to make more money. So they're going to need more people like you. And that's the most successful route, to listen to yourself and to take on board advice from various different people, school, your folks, your mates, as well as recruitment people, so you can make an informed decision for you.
0: It's an interesting time of life, isn't it? Because you are on the cusp and it's sort of, you're sort of finding out who you are, aren't you? So sort of, it's hard to know in a way what might make you happy, but that's yeah. why it's a good idea to, as you said, listen and get advice from those around you.
1: And take your time. You'll never get this summer back, and what a summer we've had.
0: It's been gorgeous, hasn't it? That's something to be said as well for the idea of what about taking a year out? Because that used to be a done thing, wasn't it? Does that still happen?
1: In fact, only the other day, there was someone who's accepted a job for 3 months because they're heading off to the other side of the planet for a few months to go and see extended family. The business is more than happy with that. If we all get on, there'll be a job for you when you get back. So there are lots of options. It's finding people that present those options to you for you to pick which one sounds good and feels good today.
2: Spot on. Yeah. Well, thank you very much, Rachel. I really appreciate your time. And should we play a song now?
0: I think we should. We'll get a little bit. Well, do you know what? I'll do traffic and travel. That's my job today.
2: Come on, broadcast
0: that's
2: journalist.
0: That's what I went to university for. Thanks very much, Rachel.
1: Thank you.
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0: Okay, let's take a look at the roads first then. A few things to be aware of. There are those closures in place on the western stretch of the TT course as the filming of the TT movie continues. There you go. The movie industry. There's another job you could potentially be looking at. The course is currently closed between Belig Bridge and Cronkyvoddy Crossroads until 6pm. Then from 6pm to 9pm, it'll be closed from Belig Bridge to Bigarrow Crossroads. Tomorrow, the course is going to close between Belig Bridge and Cronkyvoddy Crossroads from 6am right the way through until 8pm. So don't get caught out by that tomorrow. From 6am to 8pm, the road closed between Belig Bridge and Cronkyvoddy Crossroads. In Greba, there's those temporary lights on the main road at Greba Castle that have been causing a few delays. Aside from that, it's all the usuals that we've been hearing about throughout the day. So let's take a quick look at the airport then and see if everything's all right over there. It looks like everything is running to time. Not a single delay on the board, which is always good to see. And looking at the steam packet here, I can tell you that Mananen is expected in Liverpool shortly. She'll be turning around at 8pm back here in Douglas at 10:45. The Ben will be heading out to Heysham at 7:45 this evening. Then we'll be coming back on the overnight back here at 6am. If you're on your way home and you notice anything you think it'd be helpful to tell us about so that we can inform others, do let us know. 07666177, as long as it's safe to do so.
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did get some MGMT on in Kids, didn't we? Excellent tune going out to everyone who's been getting their results today. All the very best for the future from us here at Manx Radio.

0: MGMT and kids here on Manx Radio's Home Run. Siobhan has gone off to retrain to become a plumber. She may be back with us in a little bit. Coming up, we've got some music for you from Jess Glynn, and then we're going to be talking about the fact there's no MHKs at the moment.
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0: Jess Glynn will be there for you, but the MHKs won't. That was an appalling link. I'm terribly sorry. I'm certainly turning into Alan Partridge again. However, there is relevance because the Isle of Man no longer has any sitting MHKs. The House of Keys has been officially dissolved. And it says we're now 6 weeks out from the general election, which will take place on the 24th of September. So what exactly does this mean for the island in a political sense? Chanel has been speaking to the president of Tynwald, Ewan Watterson.
1: The House of Keys can't meet because there are no MHKs, and therefore Tynwald can't meet either. There are no MHKs. But that doesn't mean there's no government. Government carries on, it's just that there is no parliament for them to be accountable to in the next 6 weeks. People who were members until today carry on as ministers and as members of departments and chairs of statutory boards because the business of government has to go on uninterrupted. Even someone like Mr. Crookhaw, who's not standing for election, he will carry on as the Minister for Infrastructure until we have a new chief minister who can appoint a replacement Minister for Infrastructure, because there always has to be someone there who can make decisions on behalf of the government to keep the wheels of the country turning. So if there was an emergency, the council and ministers could meet and decide a course of action. There is a general acceptance within the civil service and the civil service code about elections, about a thing called purdah. And purdah means that there should be no major government announcements. There shouldn't be an ability for those people who are out seeking re-election to use the incumbent advantage of having been an MHK or being a government minister over the 6 weeks period of the election. So whilst they can talk about their record, there shouldn't be any major new policy announcements.
2: Following last week's really sad news about Mr. Wannenberg, I know he held the seat in at the MUA, and we've got Mr. Stu Peters, who's in charge at the at the post office. Mm-hmm. But we know those are two kind of vacant seats. What happens then?
1: Continue until they're replaced. Well, certainly Mr. Peters will, as chairman of the post office. He's able to carry on chairing the board meetings. If he's not there, then the vice chair takes over. And of course, what we'll have at the moment is the vice chair of the Manx Utilities Authority will effectively be stepping up until there's a new chair and vice chair who have been appointed.
0: President of Tynwald, Ewan Watterson, speaking to Chanel. Siobhan, it's an interesting one, this. We have no MHKs.
3: We're MHK-less.
0: Yeah.
3: For 6 weeks. And then there'll be lots of new ones, maybe.
0: Yes, potentially.
3: Maybe some returning
0: There's
3: ones.
0: There's definitely some new ones.
3: Well, definitely, yeah.
0: Yeah, there has to be.
3: A few people aren't standing as well. So, yeah, there will be definitely some new ones.
0: So what does this mean for us now? So, for instance, if I have an issue I want to go to my MHK with, I can't.
3: You can't. So during that audio as well, if you want to listen back to it, is on our website in the story there about this. He obviously explains it really well, yeah. As he's the president of Tynwald and it's Ewan Watterson. But, the government is still functioning, so the ministers are still ministers until there's essentially a new chief minister and council of ministers, so that essentially all the departments can carry on, but it's just the rules around it. So if you're a sitting minister right now, you can't kind of electioneer on that point. You're in that role to keep things going, but you're not, you can't, do you get what I mean?
0: So you can maybe get quite a bit of admin in the background.
3: A bit of admin. They're overseeing the departments still. So the departments and everyone in the departments will still be working on policy and things like that, despite the fact the MHKs of that, the, you know, the House of Keys is dissolved, but government doesn't stop, essentially. And so to make sure that doesn't happen, the ministers are still in their roles for the time being.
0: Interesting. I mean, I'm pleading ignorance here. Does this happen in the UK as well, then, with the MPs?
3: Don't ask me. I don't know.
0: I'm glad it's not
3: you didn't
0: just
3: prep me
0: then.
3: For that question.
0: Sorry.
3: And I haven't Googled it.
0: Well, Andy's been in touch. We probably don't know this as well, but Andy's been in touch and said regarding the MHKs, they still have social media pages and profiles that still say MHK. Is that allowed?
3: I think they'll be changing them if they're obviously about to stand. A few of them have changed their Facebook profiles to say that they're standing in whatever constituency, kind of as they've declared. Not everyone has necessarily declared yet. You know, the period for that is still open for about another week and a half. So, I would imagine by the time it's then closed that the period where you're allowed to announce that you're standing and nominations close, then you'd probably have to be a bit more, am I standing now? I'm not a sitting MHK.
0: Interesting. Well, thank you very much for that. 166 177, if you have any comments on it. Andy's just messaged again. I'm going to quickly pre-read this while I'm talking to you. Andy says, so Stu Peters doesn't have to chair any meetings as the deputy can, so Stu still collects pay, does he?
3: Good question.
0: We can ask that question.
3: I don't know off the top of my head, but we absolutely can ask the question.
0: Thank you, Andy. We will try and find out for you. Some Kylie Minogue for you now, one of the new ones from her, and then we'll be getting some sport from Rob. If I-

0: Kylie Minogue and Light Up. We are just watching images of the train derailment. There's going to be news about that in the headlines shortly. Train derailed near Lewes Railway Station in southeast England. We'll have the headlines with Siobhan shortly anyway. But now, at 5.36...
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0: In the studio, we have the one, the only, Rob Pritchard, our sports editor. Fastamai, Rob, what are you telling us today?
2: Fastamai, first off this evening, Isle of Man cyclist Ruby Oakes has been selected to represent Great Britain at the 2026 Lloyd's Tour of Britain Women next week. The under-23 rider is down to feature in the national team for the four-day meeting taking place between Wednesday, the 19th of August, and Sunday, the 23rd of August. Also due to compete alongside Oakes in the squad will be 2026 Commonwealth Games medalists Anna Morris and Jess Roberts, as well as fellow young riders Amelie Cooper and Rebecca Gardner. The 2026 Tour of Britain Women will start in Cockermouth in Cumbria next Wednesday, before Stage 2 sees the field take on Stage 2 between Clitheroe and Blackpool on Thursday the 20th of August. Next Friday and Saturday will involve stages in Wales, before the final phase in Royal Leamington Spa on Sunday the 23rd. In golf, Isle of Man Pro competitor Anna Dawson has made a flying start at the VP Swiss Ladies Open on the Ladies European Tour this afternoon. On day one of the event, the former Peel player sits tied 12th after the first round on 3 under par, just 4 shots off the leading competitor, Sweden's Kasia Auerfjell. A reminder, Dawson comes into this off of the back of her career best finish on the tour at the PIF London Championship last week. And in athletics, Northern AC athlete Sam Perry claimed top spot during the Killer Mile race on the No Rest for the Wicked series last night. Held during Wednesday evening's solar eclipse, Perry swept to the men's and overall victory on the grueling uphill course in a time of 6 minutes and 34 seconds. Following not far behind in second place was Harry Neen of Dark Peak Fell Runners in 6 minutes and 49 seconds, before James Reid bagged another top three finish in third, completing the challenge in 7 minutes flat. Meanwhile, Krista Kane took a third consecutive women's win on the series, with the best female time of 7 minutes and 42 seconds, a pace which saw her end the day 9th in the overall classification. And after that, Kirsty Barber put in another strong performance to finish 2nd in the women's race at 8 minutes and 11 seconds, whilst there was another podium for Eleanor Cayley in 3rd in 8 minutes and 31 seconds. Well, the No Rest for the Wicked series continues tonight with the penultimate event, the Foxtel 5.
0: Oh, it's incredible what they do. I see them running up and down Peel Hill doing No Rest for the Wicked, and just think, oh God, I don't know how they do it, especially in this heat. It's got to be tough, hasn't it?
2: It has indeed, even though the temperature will drop slightly in the evening, but even then on a day like this, or what we've seen throughout the week, yeah, that'd be tough out there.
0: It is a lot. Shout out, which you've probably already talked about this, I'm sure, but I'm just back today, so I'm going to mention it. I had a little message from our Dot Tilbury the other day, celebrating Nicola Quay, who won the Curlew Cup.
2: Yes, so if you did miss this, Nicola Quay of 360 Cycling, who took a bit of a break in previous years from cycling, came back really with a bang this season, and going on to win the Curlew Cup. So that takes place alongside the Beaumont Trophy, which is for men's riders, and quite often we have seen Manx riders along with some of the top talent across England and the rest of the UK taking part in the event as well. And Nicola Quay, she actually broke out from the rest of the field for around 3/4 of the race, I think, as well. So had a real job on her hands for much of the time. Incidentally, Ruby Oakes, who I just mentioned there as well, she was also in the race, and she just finished outside the top 10 as well. So we nearly had two Manx riders in the top 10. But yes, congratulations absolutely to Nicola Quay on that performance.
0: Incredible achievements from our cycling community and the rest as well. And also, well done, Rob. I quite often just throw things at you live on air, and you always come up with the goods. You always have the knowledge. Thank you very much for that. It is now 5:40. And Siobhan has the headlines for us.
3: The overall pass rate for students receiving A-star to E grades in their A-levels stands at 99%. Hundreds of pupils have been collecting their results today and setting out their next steps into work or higher education. The Department of Environment, Food and Agriculture has won an appeal to use treated silt dredged from Peel Marina to seal an exposed former mining site. Land around Cross Vane above Foxdale has been closed to the public over concerns about historic waste material. And an election candidate has been reprimanded by the island's Information Commissioner. Oliver John Lockwood, who has declared his intention to stand in Onchan, has been investigated for 3 separate issues. Turning to the international news now, and a passenger train has derailed in East Sussex. British Transport Police and other emergency services are at the scene near Lewes Railway Station. Transport Secretary Heidi Alexander says she's deeply concerned by what's happened. A Southern service is believed to be involved and people are being told to avoid the area. A temperature of 38.1 Celsius has been recorded at Kew Gardens in London. It makes it provisionally the hottest day of the year, with the UK seeing its fifth heatwave of 2026. And a spin-off of The Lincoln Lawyer is reportedly in the works. Deadline is reporting that Colby Smulders will lead it, reprising her role as Mickey Haller's half-sister Emmy. No release date has been confirmed.
0: Oh, I bet you're going to watch that, aren't you?
3: If Colby Smulders is in it, I'm there. I'm seated. It's not out yet. It's not been filmed
0: Smoldering
3: yet.
0: Smouldering Colby.
3: The one and only.
0: The one and only. We were talking before about the fact we have no MHKs at the moment, and I sort of dropped you in it by saying, does the same thing happen in the UK then with the MPs?
3: And the answer is, in my instant answer to that question that I knew definitely off the top of my head, yes, it does happen, Christy. But a general election generally takes place around 25 working days after the dissolution of the House of Commons. So in a shorter period than what happens here.
0: Thank you very much. You see, you shouldn't go be a plumber. You're brilliant at broadcast journalism.
3: Oh, but, you know, plumbing is my passion.
0: Well, let's get some music on to help you on your way home. This is Lionel Richie now, All Night Long.

0: Lionel Richie all night long here on The Home Run. I'm going to bring Siobhan back in there. We've had a bit of breaking news regarding a story that you had on The Home Run yesterday, Siobhan.
1: Yeah, so yesterday we heard about a protest that had been staged at the Alamann prison, some prisoners there holding a protest. And we had some more details yesterday evening about the fact that negotiators had to be used to help resolve it. And it all came to a conclusion by 10 p.m. on Tuesday, with the Department of Home Affairs saying that the incident was peaceful, and that a small number of prisoners had refused to return to their cells after using the exercise yard. We understand it was in protest the amount of time they were having to spend in their cells due to low staffing levels. Now, that's not been confirmed to us yet. We did go back to the Department of Home Affairs today, especially as we actually had messages in to the show last night about that story. So we put that all to them, along with quite a few questions that we've still not had any answers to. But we have had a statement from the Department of Home Affairs this evening saying, after a peaceful protest which involved concerted indiscipline, the relevant prisoners were returned to prison cells. Prison officers using specialist equipment and tactics were deployed, but there were no injuries to either staff or prisoners. There was damage to prison property, which is being addressed. We don't comment on prison staffing levels for security reasons. So we will keep on at this story, and we have asked a couple times now for an interview with Leroy Bonnick, the prison governor. So we will keep you updated on this as we go, but that is the latest on this story.
0: Thank you for that, Siobhan. And we will, of course, post all the information that we find on this at manxradio.com. 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This is Sienna Spiro and Great Expectation.

0: That is Sienna Spiro here on Manx Radio and Great Expectation. 6:10 here on the home run. We're shortly going to be hearing from another one of the candidates who is standing in the upcoming general election. Before that, though, Siobhan had left the studio. She's now come back.
1: You can't get rid of me for breaking news.
0: Quite right, too.
1: We understand emergency services are attending an incident in the south of the island currently. There are unconfirmed reports of a fire in the area of Castletown Fire Station. Yeah, I'm just nodding at my colleague in the room who
0: just
1: brought this up.
0: Who's just running. With
1: so unconfirmed reports of a fire in the area of Castletown Fire Station. Emergency services are on the scene and attending an incident in the south of the island.
0: Okay, so for now, I would imagine it's probably better to avoid that area. We will, of course, bring you any updates as and when we have them. Many thanks to Siobhan and Emma for that breaking news. Now, this September, the Isle of Man heads to the polls for the House of Keys general election. Eligible voters aged 16 and over will have the chance to choose the 24 MHKs who will represent their constituencies for the next 5 years. In the lead up to polling day, we're bringing you as much information as possible about the candidates standing in your area. And as part of this, we invite all of them to take part in 2 minutes to tell us. This is a chance for them to speak directly to you and say in no more than 2 minutes why they deserve your vote. Dave Mackey is standing as an independent candidate in the constituency of Douglas East, and this is his 2 minutes to tell us.
2: Hello, everyone. My name's Dave Mackey, and I'm standing in the election for Douglas East. Who am I? Well, my family own the Ascot Hotel, and I have done since the late 70s, although I'm no longer involved managerially. I'm a qualified Blue Badge tour guide, so I know all about the island's history and heritage and what we have to offer. And I'm also a taxi driver, so I understand at level in the car that your interests, your concerns, about the island and where we're heading. I'm standing because I want to make a change and a difference. I believe we are a very important moment in the island's history, both economically and politically. We are eating into our reserves at an alarming rate, and we need urgently to grow our economy quickly. We need to diversify. We've had 35, 40 years of financial growth with financial services, e-gaming and insurance. All those industries are waning now, and we need to grow our economy urgently. I believe tourism is one of the growth areas that we can address since we own the Steam Packet Company. I have ideas about bringing it back to a statutory board and having more accountability with Tim Wald about policy and also fares for you and me getting on and off the island. Connectivity is a massive issue. Also at the airport, connectivity is a massive issue. I know from my own personal experiences that friends have left this island because of issues of connectivity. If we are going to grow our island economically, we need to solve issues of connectivity. Also as well, the Morvannon wind farm is a massive issue for the island. The biggest development I can remember in my lifetime and probably a lot of people's lifetime. We have to get that right for the Manx people. Whether I'm for it or against it, we've got to make sure that this is the right scheme for the island's people. That's me, Dave, and please make sure that even if you don't vote for me, make sure your vote counts in the election. It's very important.
0: The klaxon sounding there because he was slightly over time, but that was Dave Mackey standing in the constituency of Douglas East, where Claire Barber, Joni Farragher and Andy Saunders are also standing. Don't forget you can find full coverage, including a link to our mini site on the Manx Radio website at manxradio.com. Just a reminder, we did just have that breaking news that there is a fire somewhere in the region of Castletown Fire Station. We're waiting to hear more on that, but for the time being, best to avoid that area, I think. This is Blur and Song 2 here on The Home Run. Chrissy with you through till 6:30.

0: you all know that's Blur and Song 2 here on The Home Run. So Christy with you through till 6.30. Plenty more to come in the next half hour, including updates on all that breaking news. And then at 6.30, it'll be Chaclair. Here's Bob to tell us more.
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0: So coming up in the final half hour of the programme, we'll be hearing more from Laura up at the Home of Rest for Old Horses, our charity of the week this week. Also, it's a Thursday, so it's time for Beep Beep, your chance to win £20 to top up your tank with our friends at Manx Petroleum. That and loads of great music as well to get you through the last bit of your journey home this evening. We're on DAB, online, on smart devices, and FM from Douglas in the Isle of Man, Shock Radio Vanin. 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
1: Manx Radio News at 6 o'clock. Fast am I, I'm Darren Timpson. Manx Radio understands emergency services are attending an incident in the south of the island. There are unconfirmed reports of a fire in the area of Castletown Fire Station. We understand the road by the airport is closed. Manx Radio has contacted the Isle of Man Constabulary for comment. Elsewhere, the overall pass rate for students receiving A-star to E-grade in their A-level stands at 99%. Hundreds of pupils have been collecting their results today and setting out their next steps into work or higher education. Lewis Foster reports.
2: The overall pass rate is on par with 2025. Meanwhile, the percentage of students achieving the higher A-star to B-grades is down from 55% to 51%. The number of those achieving A star to C, meanwhile, is up a percentage point from 79 to 80%. Over at University College Isle of Man, 78% of students successfully passed their Level 3 qualifications, most of which are equivalent to 3 A levels. 75% achieved a merit or distinction.
1: And the Chief Executive Officer of Visit Isle of Man says she has no major concerns around the recent sailing delays or cancellations. Deborah Heather was speaking on Manx Radio earlier this week when she made the comment in response to a listener question. It comes after the steam packets confirmed the Manxman will be out of service until the end of September due to mechanical issues. But Miss Heather says while it's inconvenient, it's been handled well.
3: From a stakeholder's point of view, obviously people have had cancellations, they've had rooms cancelled, dates change. In terms of the visitor stuff, we haven't had a big reaction, I'll be honest, because I think it's been handled well, moving people onto different boats and all of that sort of thing. We'll have to wait and see, but this stuff happens. We all know it happens with the airlines. We'll always get incidents and we're on an island and we have to work around that.
1: Manx Radio has contacted the steam packets for a comment. In international news now, a passenger train's derailed in East Sussex. British Transport Police and other emergency services are at the scene near Lewes railway station. Transport Secretary Heidi Alexander says she's deeply concerned by what's happened. A Southern service is believed to be involved. Police are being told to avoid the area. A Romanian couple have been jailed for 17 years each for killing two married men and drugging others with a powerful sedative. The pair targeted their victims on the pretext of offering sex to steal cash and jewellery. The pair had admitted manslaughter and administering poison at Oxford Crown Court. And millions of UK households could face further water bill rises. The regulators approved an extra £3.4 billion of spending by five firms in England. It'll fund network upgrades, support housing growth, and tackle so-called forever chemicals in drinking supplies. 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
0: Warm and sunny to end the day with light winds dropping down to 15 overnight. There is a yellow weather warning coming into place for a bit of flooding in Ramsey around the time of high tide at midnight. There's details on our website about that. Tomorrow is essentially going to start cloudy with some light rain.
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0: What I was going to say at the end of the weather, though. It's going to start a bit cloudy with possibly light rain in the morning tomorrow, but then it's going to brighten up and there'll be sunny afternoon at intervals in the afternoon. The Clash now. I Fought the Law.

0: Clash, of course, I thought the look. Kathy, I didn't even notice that. It's been, all been a bit busy here, and so I didn't realise, of course. Kathy just messaged in and said, I thought the law. Excellent choice of song given the local news regarding the prison. I'm sorry. It was unintentional. You'll also know we've had a number of breaking news items on the programme this afternoon, including the fact we're getting a number of messages in about this now as well. An incident in the south of the island, Castletown Fire Station in the area there. Sam Turton has just sent in some audio. He is live down there at the scene. This is what he can see.
1: Police have closed the road in both directions at the airport, with the officers turning cars back just at the roundabout at the north end of the entrance to Ronald's Way. And again, at the other end, they're sending traffic away from the main route between the south and Douglas. The fire itself is on the opposite side of the road in the estate there. It appears to be at or near the fire station on the Ronald's Way industrial estate. There are several fire crews on the ground and one up the ladder on an extendable with a hose pouring water down onto the bottom. There's thick smoke pouring across both areas and yeah.
0: Thank you to Sam Turton for that. We'll keep you posted. He's down there at the moment, as we said. So thank you for your messages about this. Texter 415 as well, saying it's coming from near domicilium site at the industrial estate. Seems to be closed at the end of the roundabout. Traffic diverted, heavy smoke. And as Sam was saying there, so if you're heading south, you are likely to be turned away. The road

0: thing about doing your job.
1: It's such a beautiful place to work. It's a stunning sight to be on. And just the calmness of being around the horses and being able to give them that time that they deserve, you know, where they can just be spoilt with no job to do other than just to exist and be happy. It's a privilege really to look after them. There's always more that we could do, and our horses come first. So obviously our time goes into making sure they're happy and healthy first, and then we need to try and work on the fundraising. But even the saddest days where we have to say goodbye to some of our residents, we just take pride in that. We know that we gave them the best life ever. So it can be sort of bittersweet seeing them go gently, but knowing that they had a lovely retirement.
0: Absolutely. And you mentioned fundraising there. I mean, we know charities at the minute have had a really tough time. It's been a really difficult time for charities and quite challenging. And I know there's a post that was up that you guys have put up there as well. But it seems like people have answered that post, because you've had all sorts of people raising money for you, haven't you?
1: We have. We've had Laxey Dog Club, who raised some money for us at their show. We've had Tesco. We've had a wonderful couple in the UK with their garden railway. And we now have Angus, who is going to be running a marathon in Amsterdam to raise money for us. So people can get involved, even if they're not on site and they want to do their own little event. You know, we're really grateful for anything that people can do to help us raise funds.
0: I can imagine, yeah. And can you still, I should ask you this because years ago I did this as well, can you still adopt a pony, so to speak?
1: Yes, so you can adopt a pony in our shop or on our website, and you'll receive a certificate, a little fact sheet about your horse or donkey, and also our quarterly newsletter to keep in touch with what's going on.
2: Brought to you by Kell Properties.
3: Many thanks to Laura at the Home of Rest for Old Horses. We'll be hearing more from her on the programme tomorrow. We heard from Sam Turton just a moment ago, reporting to us live from the scene down in Castletown, where there is an incident of fire sort of in the region of the fire station in Castletown near the industrial estate there. There is some video which has been posted on our Facebook page, so if you head over that way, you'll be able to get a rough idea of what is going on down there. But as we have been saying, please do avoid that area in Castletown, and also there are some road closures in place as well. So I'm just doing a quick refresh of the various medias to see if we've heard anything. Aha, I have a statement from Rob Pritchard. Can I borrow your phone, Rob? Thank you very much for running up here. It's all breaking news on the programme today. So yes, the police have just posted they are advising members of the public that the road adjacent to Ronalds Way Airport has been closed temporarily while the fire service deal with an established fire in the area of Castletown and Maloo Fire and Ambulance Station, the site opposite the airport. So there is no direct fire risk to members of the public at this time, and nobody's reported to have been injured as a result, but members of the public in the area are asked to stay indoors and, where possible, close windows to avoid smoke inhalation. Please avoid the area and use the Castletown bypass to avoid disruption and traffic build-up. Any members of the public travelling to the airport for the purpose of inbound or outbound travel should contact the airport or carrier directly for further information about any potential disruption to flights, and they will update on this story as and when they are available. So that's just an update on what is happening in the south of the island. Just to be aware that the road adjacent to Ronalds Way Airport has been temporarily closed while the fire service deal with an established fire in the area of Castletown and Maloo Fire and Ambulance Station opposite the airport. So we'll bring you more on that as and when we have it.
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8: Radio. We are going to do our competition in just a second, but just a reminder on the breaking news that we've just been hearing, police have temporarily closed the road adjacent to the airport as they fire service deal with an established fire in the area of Castlesand and Maloo Fire and Ambulance Station opposite the airport. So no risk, fire risk to members of the public at this time, but if you are in that area, stay indoors, close your windows and doors if possible to avoid smoke inhalation. And if you're travelling around there, avoid that area, use the Castletown bypass to avoid disruption and traffic build-up, and we will of course bring you the latest as and when we have it. Speaking of traffic, I have a competition to do. Would you like to win some fuel to top up your tank with our pals at Manx Petroleum? Let's do this thing. I'm going to ask you to identify a lyric that is hidden by a car horn. We better do this quickly, we haven't got much time today. So it's very simple. I was going to do something themed on the eclipse. However, it appears that Beth Espion 123 played every single song related to the moon on her programme earlier. So I couldn't do what I wanted to do. However, it has enabled me to play something a little bit different because it wasn't just about an eclipse last night, you know. No, it wasn't. OK, I'm going to take you into traffic. Here we go. 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OK, it's virtual, don't worry. 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Can you hear one? There's a car going past. There you go. Oh, gonna take our hearts outside, leave our minds behind and watch the what? Gonna watch something go out. I said it wasn't about the eclipse, but it was about something else that happened last night. It's definitely that song by Dubstar. What is the missing lyric, though? Watch the what go out now? Can you tell? 166177, can you tell what that missing lyric is? What's going to go out now? You've got it. 166177. Don't forget to put your name on the message for your chance to win £20 to top up your tank with our pals at Manx Petroleum. This is Kat Burns now and Girls here on Manx Radio's Home Run.

Cat Burns. Gorgeous song. Just a reminder, if you're heading south, use the Castletown bypass. The road by the airport is currently closed as fire services deal with a fire down in that area. We're playing Beep Beep for your chance to win a £20 voucher to top up your tank with Manx Petroleum. It is a themed song based on what's been going on in the skies over the past couple of nights. Watch the something go out, but what is it? Lots of you have got it right already. The Cretneys have got it. Jerry in a Sunny Kurt Michael. Steve H has got it wrong. It's not Lives. Have another go, Steve.

Johnny Marr and Somewhere. Again, just a reminder, the police have closed the road adjacent to Ronald's Way Airport while the fire service deal with an established fire in the area of Castletown and Maloo Fire and Ambulance Station at the site opposite the airport there. There's no direct fire risk to members of the public at this time. Nobody's reported to have been injured as a result, but members of the public in that area asked to stay indoors and where possible close windows to avoid smoke inhalation. Avoid the area, please. Use the Castletown bypass to avoid disruption and traffic build-up. And if you were planning on travelling to the airport for inbound or outbound travel, you should contact the airport or your carrier directly for further information about any potential disruption to flights. We will, of course, keep you updated on this as and when we have more information. However, on an entirely different note, we've also been playing Beep Beep for your chance to win £20 to top up your tank with our pals at Manx Petroleum. We have been playing a little clip related to the celestial happenings over the past few nights. You know, there was a lot going on with regards to an eclipse. However, there was also some meteors. So that was what this was about. And watch the what? Watch the stars go out. And winning the petrol today, I can say congratulations to the Cretneys. Our people will be in touch with your people and make sure you get that prize. But of course, I'm going to leave you with the song. It is Dub Star and Stars. And you never know, there might still be a Perseid meteor shower, a few of them lingering around tonight. That's often the case. So if you missed them, like I did, try again tonight. Chaclair will be up next at 6:30. I'll be back with you tomorrow from 5. Stay safe out there. Enjoy the rest of your sunny evening.

Fanachtu as Fadcherugus Shachle. Sheffield McCardle Mish. I'm Fiona McCardle and I'd like to welcome you to Shachle. In Shachle this week, Sechler and Cute Show, Dayton Elior Le You. Some diary dates for you, some of musical events coming up this week. As Luna J. Irish Lior Edarashunach Fiascan Shawl. And the launch of a special double edition of a prestigious international journal focusing on the Manx Gaelic.

0: There are two contrasting concerts taking place, both starting at 7:30 this evening, Thursday the 13th of August, one in Port Erin and the other in Douglas. In St Catherine's Church in Port Erin, the Parish of Rushen's series of summer concerts continues this evening with John and Karen Elliott and friends. Admission is free and the concert starts at 7:30. There will be refreshments available after the concert and there will be a retiring collection. The emphasis there, with John and Karen Elliott and friends, will be on song. Meanwhile in Douglas, there's the opportunity to enjoy the sound of brass. As part of the Isle of Man Arts Council's Arts in the Arcade initiative, a summer season of music is well underway in the Villa Marina Arcade in Douglas. This evening, Thursday the 13th of August, Ramsey Town Band will be playing, starting at 7:30. Admission to all the concerts in the Arts Council summer season of music is free. The Villa Marina Arcade has been used as a venue for those summer concerts since 2009, and after this evening's concert with Ramsey Town Band, there will be another band travelling in to play at 7:30 on Tuesday evening, the 18th of August, when you'll be able to enjoy the sound of the Castletown Metropolitan Silver Band, the Mets.
1: There are concerts happening elsewhere as well, and on Friday the 14th of August at 7:30, the Institute in Laxey plays host to three singer-songwriters who tell stories in songs tinged with folk, country and Americana. Joe Martin makes a return to the Institute, a singer from Chipping in the Forest of Bowland in Lancashire, but he has an international career, including taking his songs to appreciative audiences in Nashville. Joe Martin will be supported by two singer-songwriters from Liverpool, Katie Nicholas and Kyle Oak. Tickets for that concert are £15. That's at the Working Men's Institute in Laxey this Friday the 14th at 7:30. The following evening, Saturday the 15th of August, Katie and Kyle will be playing for an acoustic evening in the Peel Centenary Centre. That'll again be starting at 7:30 and tickets for that concert are £12. Also, starting on Saturday the 15th of August, will be the first of a free music event, North Quay Live, and that's for the Manx Grand Prix and Classic TT. And it'll be taking place, well, as the name suggests, on the North Quay in Douglas, with music starting at 6:30. There'll be another two long weekends of North Quay Live to tell you about here in Shaghley, and that'll be next week and the week after.
0: There's another musical diary date, which I'll give you later. For Joshua Fishman, rugged as Trogachon's Philadelphia, as car Uluan Tre Ega Saskol, Renis Judera Serenchinga Yiddish, Nasanma Heganolu Skol, Hure came on Shanachas, Henke Deve Meinster on Shikleg, as Hure Oluart on Shikleg Sheshol, Begol Her Lesh is Juderison on Yiddish, Karne Blinton Shaw. 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Benton Rischen Kilk Vaninach, Dyer and Olu Shora Sakreri, says Joshua Fishman, Trevejichen an Acht van Chinga Gol Egg. Dera Bess Ned Madrill on Snaiki Jeg, Kier Jeg as Tree Feed. As Vaslai Grey, the Rau Asian and Laura Durst Cherry, Jane Hilk. Nasanma, Hug UNESCO, Kunta Jane Hilk, de Ve Maru. Achterby, Vashen Grenicha Pech and Voshevonskol, the Her Scrunen, thus UNESCO. Redvad Grey, the Rauad Ginsaka, the Holyrud on the skull, Trude de Hilk. Lugshen, Hug UNESCO, Lesh, Stjach, Rona, Noor, Redvad Prowl, and Stead, the Hilshaka. As Nish, Tanchenya, Lorit, Savonskol, Golfoenem, Gilk, Avjochet, Ne, Noor, Hilk. In 1932, Irish academic T.F. O'Rahilly wrote in a preface to one of his books, "It is perhaps too much to expect that Manx, that Cinderella of Gaelic tongues, should ever attract many students." However, since T.F. O'Rahilly, there have been Kenneth Jackson, Robert Thompson and George Broderick, are now Dr. Christopher Lewin of the University of Edinburgh and Dr. Erin McNulty of University College Cork, who are both Manx-speaking academics, bringing the language into their researches. And Manx has attracted the attention of a number of other academics, to such an extent that in Chrunich recently, there was the launch of a double edition, numbered 298 and 299, of the highly respected International Journal of the Sociology of Language, a special edition focusing on the Manx language. This is the official part of that launch with Chris Lewin and Erin McNulty.
2: We have at least two of our authors, not including the and us, the editors and authors, here, and we're expecting one more, and we have Professor Salabank online as well. Right. So this is the launch event for this special issue of the International Journal of the Sociology of Language, which is one of the most prestigious academic journals of language revitalization, sociolinguistics, and related subjects. It was founded by Joshua Fishman a couple of decades ago. Many of you will have heard, I'm sure. And this issue was co-edited by Erin McNulty and myself. And we have, I think, seven articles, and the introduction. So, and you'll be glad to hear this is the whole issue is available free online, but we do have a few copies here as well.
3: So just to repeat some of the things that Christopher has said, it's obviously a leading social linguistics journal, and the issue itself is kind of like, it's probably best to think of it as kind of a book with lots of related chapters by different authors, which brings together several academic articles around seven or eight around the theme of Manx revivals. So we wanted to, when we thought about doing the issue, when we first thought about doing it, we wanted to combine different author perspectives. So both people who are like Manx-speaking academics, like Christopher and myself, academics who work on other minoritized languages, and also people who are language practitioners working with Manx in a more practical sense in the Isle of Man. So that's what the issue does, is brings all of those kind of different sort of roles together. And it also covers many different areas. We've got articles around language policy, language variation, language in the political economy, applied linguistics, so kind of things like community projects that involve the Manx language, language ideologies and attitudes, and also language revitalization, which kind of underpins the whole thing. And yeah, as Christopher mentioned, it's available for free online. We've got the link there. If anyone would like it, feel free to send us a message and we can send it to you. Otherwise, it's very easy to Google if you just Google the title of the issue, or scan the handy QR code, which I have made in advance. And we've got some physical copies available today. We might have to give priority to the authors themselves because the journal didn't send them any, but there might be some left over. And there'll also be one in the Culture Van in the library and the Manx Museum library as well, if you're local and you're able to access that.
2: Okay, so why is this issue important, and why did we decide to set about putting it together? Well, we're all here to celebrate the Manx language and the other Celtic languages this week, so it's a big thing here, but in the wider world, Manx really remains understudied, despite its great relevance for a range of academic disciplines, including linguistics and Celtic studies, as well as for on-the-ground language revival movements for whom Manx is an important example. So the issue, among other things, highlights the importance of Manx research for academics, practitioners, and language policy specialists working both in the island and internationally. And it will perhaps be especially relevant to those working in revived language settings, so languages that don't have traditional native speakers anymore. Not going too much into controversial definitions there, and also island settings and small state settings.
3: Yeah, and as well, it also highlights specifically the within a Celtic language context, I think broadly in terms of the connections to Irish, Scottish, Gaelic, Welsh, Breton, Cornish, the relevance of Manx for those kind of contexts, as well as minority language contexts more broadly afield as well. So, you know, think of things like Hawaiian or Te Reo Māori or anything like that. And also, crucially, makes Manx research more accessible to those scholars who are less familiar with the language. You don't need to know the entire lore behind Manx to be able to find something in the issue which will be relevant for your own language or your own area of study. And crucially, it underscores that Manx linguistics is important for its own sake, as Christopher and I have dedicated our careers so far to trying to prove. Like all languages, Manx is one of those who has very unique features that enhance our scientific understanding of how human languages work, and therefore, as this issue argues, it deserves to be studied in depth for that reason alone, if nothing else.
2: And then we called the issue Manx Revivals, or the Revivals of Manx. We got a little bit mixed up with which version we were going to go with, and I think both versions, if you look closely, are in there somewhere, but never mind. But we thought there are very many different words, a lot of them beginning with revive, revitalize, and so on, that can be applied to language movements and have been applied. But I think the revival or the revival is probably the most common term in the Manx context, but it might have different understandings of what exactly that means. There's also different time periods, so you can trace revival movements of various kinds or moments in Manx history going back at least as far as the 18th century. Some of the collection of Manx folklore and folk songs, the Finnish Ocean Ballad and things like that, back in the 70s, 60s, which is also closely tied to the sort of flowering of Manx literature at the time. And then if you go forward about 100 years, you start getting antiquarian movements and cultural revival movements. And then going into the 20th century, a slightly more militant movement to actually revive the language as a spoken language. So we sort of wanted to include those different periods and perspectives. There's also the question, what does it look like to different speakers, older people, children, younger people, people who have moved to the island, for whom this is adopting a culture, people who are returning to their roots as they would see it. How do academic understandings of language revival compare to practical applications, and what different understandings are there? How can we tie in language revival to other types of political, social, and cultural revivals? How does language revival in the Manx context compare to other countries? So this week, of course, we're comparing a lot to our Celtic neighbours, our Gaelic and Celtic neighbours, but we might want to look further afield to other small islands, other places around the world that have indigenous languages. And how, as I mentioned, how does revival relate to other terms? Are they synonyms or are they different? Is there tensions between different understandings of revitalization, reawakening, reclamation, reconstruction, and so on?
3: Yeah, and another question to ask is, why do this now? And I think this is a really pivotal moment for Manx research in general, in that we're currently seeing quite a marked increase in interest in Manx, both in people doing research on it and also people's desire to fund research on it or get interested in research in a way that maybe hasn't been in the past, and kind of building on the momentum of sort of all of the research that's come before. And also from a kind of language policy and planning perspective, in terms of like what do we do with Manx in the Isle of Man, the bringing back into community use of a language which had previously fallen out of it is kind of something that's still very rare globally at the moment. And the Isle of Man and the Manx language movement serves as like a kind of model or sort of case study, guinea pig case, for many language communities in similar situations. So it's really important for people to be able to read about this kind of situation from multiple different perspectives, academic and otherwise. And from a research perspective specifically, it's like Manx has a lot to say about what actually happens to language when we try and do a language revival movement almost from scratch, right? There's like this kind of a situation which we don't know much about in terms of linguistic theory at all. And also how communities actually respond to it. What do communities do in these kind of situations, so sociologically. So it really brings together the kind of linguistics and the sociological perspective in this issue. So I think it's really a pivotal moment for Manx research that we can get this off the ground now.
2: And this interest in Manx research has been demonstrated quite recently by successful funding grants that both myself and Erin have participated in, invited conference talks, publications, public engagement with Manx research through podcasts and other media. And it's hoped that this issue will result in future collaborations with those working in comparable language situations, as well as serving as a launch pad for future research into the language.
3: All right, yeah, and just to highlight some of the contributions, or indeed all of them, there's the introduction, which is by Dr. Christopher Lewin and myself. We've got Dr. Brisha Madrill and Ruth Kegan-Gell having a contribution around Manx language for all, community cooperation and creativity in the 21st century. We've got Dr. Benno Chiali from Aberystwyth University talking about the neoliberal capitalism and the political economy and language revival in the Isle of Man, that kind of thing. There's me there, and I was talking about how we can learn about what beliefs people have around the language through the kinds of grammatical structures that they use and what people think about when they think of good ways to speak Manx and that kind of thing.
2: Then we also have a contribution from Professor Tycho Hifrenlein from Galway, looking, this might be of particular interest to those here this week, at Pangaelicism and the perception of the Gaelicness of Manx in the Revivalist Founder Group, so the relationship to Irish and Scottish Gaelic. We have Nicola Toombs from Manx National Heritage with a contribution about digitising Manx language recordings, Manx National Heritage and the British Libraries, Unlocking Our Sound Heritage project, which was a project that used volunteers to help catalogue some remastered sound recordings of including recordings of Manx native speakers, and which are now available online. And then there's me. I'm currently at the University of Edinburgh, constructing traditional Manx: the persistence of native speaker models in post-shift revitalization. So that's slightly jargony, but basically, I'm looking at. How do people conceptualize, I suppose, what good Manx is, as Erin said, in a situation where there's no native speakers, but where the native speakers loom large as historical figures and as people that you can in some sense access their language through recordings and transcriptions and their writings and so on, and how that affects how the language is taught and learned and spoken and used today. And then finally, as a kind of summing up and to the whole issue, Professor Julia Salabank from SOAS, University of London, with a look at models of language revitalization around the world, processes and outcomes, which is really a very good overview of the state of the art of language revitalization studies at present, with Manx as a sort of focal point running through that as well, but with a lot of comparisons to other language communities.
3: Yeah, and obviously we, as we kind of mentioned before, we hope that this special issue will be something of a springboard for future research into Manx kind of sociolinguistics, thinking about some questions that we might still need to cover, which haven't really been talked about, in terms of what does it mean to speak Manx? What implications does that have for who we count as a speaker and who we don't, or whether we make those distinctions at all? Thinking about the relationship between the Manx language and a Manx national identity, or an Isle of Man community identity, what does that mean and how does the language fit in there? Thinking about the places and the ways and the context in which people actually use the language, like where is it spoken most, who is it spoken most by, in what context and to what degree. A big one is, how does language acquisition work in Manx? How do people actually learn it? What's going on in people's brains when they actually learn the language, which in a non-typical context? And also thinking about the impacts that language policy-making efforts have had on the language, and thinking about what potential future policy and legislation interventions might be wanted by the community, might be recommended by people who work in this area, That hasn't really been discussed that much in the literature, which kind of needs to be. And also, obviously, thinking about the comparative aspect, how do all of these things that are happening in the Isle of Man compare to other jurisdictions? What similarities and differences are there, and what impact has that had on the language and its community?
2: And then other things that we might want to look at in the future include the impacts that Manx language activities have had on the language community and the wider island community. How is Manx represented in the island's linguistic ecology and linguistic landscape, perhaps? How is Manx impacted by wider societal and economic issues? So, I don't know if there's pressures on housing and young people find it difficult to stay here. How's that impacting the future of the language? And so on. What insights can Manx give for other sleeping languages undergoing revival? How is Manx speech and writing shaped by community beliefs and language ideologies, and so on? And how can Manx texts and maybe recordings show how the language has changed over time? So a very wide range of issues still to research. So that brings us to an end of the sort of our brief presentation. I thought we'd now invite the speakers that we have with us to join us up here, if you would.
0: Dr. Chris Lewin of the University of Edinburgh and Dr. Erin McNulty at University College Cork, with the official launch of an edition focusing on the Manx Gaelic of the International Journal of the Sociology of Language, founded by Joshua Fishman in 1974. There was also an interesting panel discussion, which we'll return to in a future edition of Chachelet. Apart from their joint foreword and articles by Chris and Erin themselves, there's a contribution from Brisha Madrill and Ruth Kegan-Gell of Culture Vannin, and another by Nicola Toombs of Éireacht a Shúnach Fhanann, Manx National Heritage. Other papers are by Irish academic, based in Aberystwyth, Dr. Ben O'Kelly, professor at the University of Galway, Taig O'Heffernan, who's visited the island and given talks on his research into Manx language matters, and Professor Julia Salabank of the School of Oriental and African Studies of the University of London. Julia has visited the island on a number of occasions, including to give a Ned Madrill lecture at the Cush a few years ago. As Chris Lewin mentioned, there's open access to this and other editions of the International Journal of the Sociology of Language online, and you can download PDFs of all the papers. Now for those other diary dates. The Villa Marina Arcade is home to a 10-ton, 1929 Wurlitzer organ.

0: It has 754 pipes in all, each one of which is individually tuned, and it also has percussion instruments. So it has chimes, a xylophone, glockenspiel, tambourine and drums. Next Wednesday, the 19th of August, there will be a lunchtime concert presented by the Isle of Man Arts Council as part of its Arts in the Arcade summer season of concerts. And that will be starting at 1 o'clock, when the Wurlitzer will be shown off by Stephen Austin. Originally from Taplow in Buckinghamshire, Stephen moved to Blackpool, where he was a founder member of the Blackpool Keyboard Club for Organists, and is in demand, travelling round to give concerts on theatre organs throughout Britain. And he'll be putting the Isle of Man Arts Council's Wurlitzer through its paces at the Villa Marina Arcade at 1 o'clock on Wednesday, the 19th of August. Also in Douglas later on that day, Wednesday the 19th of August, St Thomas's Church Wednesday evening concerts present the Summer Singers. They're a community choir based in Ramsey. With their conductor Sue Kinraid, the Summer Singers will be giving a concert in St Thomas's Church in Douglas at 7:45 p.m. next Wednesday. Admission to the concert is free, but a donation towards the work of the church would be welcomed. And after the concert, you can enjoy refreshments, including cake, and a chat with members of the Summer Singers and other concert goers.
1: Trevor and Clash and Luna Chormach Dubel, Jane Erish Jo Edrushunach, Hesholiach Chinya, Dimre and Dr. Custel Lewin, Drawi Cui, Ernodene Blaine the Gilgaton. As Cochonald Rishen, to Tashman as Guller Cummels, a tight hash the unstoolish. Ruth Kegin Gell and Nicola Toombs took part in the panel discussion after the launch of the International Journal of the Sociology of Language, and they were responsible, with Nicola as curator for Erach Ashunach Vanning, and with Ruth as Ngrenida, Culture Vanning's Manx Language Development Officer, for putting together an interactive exhibition celebrating the Manx language and its rich culture. And you can visit that every day at the Manx Museum in Douglas, which is open between 9:30 and 4:30. There's still a couple of more months for it to go.
0: Tashen Kurjera Gusakler Show, the Shachle. That's it from Shachle this week. So from me, Eshvorm, Fiona McArdle, Slenliu.

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7: Manx Radio News at 7 o'clock. Fast am I. Good evening. I'm Siobhan Fletcher. In the last hour, emergency services have been dealing with an established fire in the area of the Castletown and Maloo Fire and Ambulance Station. Fire and smoke has been seen leaving the building outside Ronalds Way Airport. As a result, the road adjacent to Ronalds Way, the A5, has been closed temporarily. Manx Radio's Sam Turton is at the scene.
8: Police have closed the road in both directions at the airport, with the officers turning cars back just at the roundabout at the north end of the entrance to Ronalds Way. And again, at the other end, they're sending traffic away from the main route between the south and Douglas. The fire itself is on the opposite side of the road in the estate there. It appears to be at or near the fire station on the Ronalds Way Industrial Estate. There are several fire crews on the ground and one up the ladder on an extendable with a hose pouring water down onto the bottom. There's thick smoke pouring across both areas.
7: In a statement released on Facebook, police say there is no direct fire risk to members of the public at this time and nobody is reported to have been injured as a result. However, people in the area are being asked to stay indoors where possible and close windows to avoid smoke inhalation. Anyone travelling to the airport for the purpose of inbound or outbound travel should contact the airport or their carrier directly for further information about any potential disruption to flights. Currently, all arrivals and departures from Ronalds Way are delayed, but in the last few minutes, it appears the fire has now been brought under control. We'll bring you any updates on the situation throughout the evening as we have them. And a quick look further afield for you now. A passenger train has derailed near Lewes Station in East Sussex. Footage online shows a number of carriages on their sides with ambulances and helicopters on standby. Sky's Barnaby Papalopoulos is following developments there.
9: Probably the best indication of what exactly has happened. It looks like there are passengers and first responders standing on those carriages which have come off the tracks. Why they have come off the tracks, we don't know. And of course, the other thing we don't know is if anyone has been hurt.
7: Well, in the last few moments, a government source has said there are no serious injuries or fatalities. The Southern Rail Service was heading from London's Victoria to Eastbourne when it crashed just before 4 o'clock this afternoon. Transport Secretary Heidi Alexander says she's deeply concerned by what's happened. That's your Manx Radio News at 7:03. That's all from us for now. In the meantime, stay up to date by following Manx Radio on social media or going to manxradio.com.
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0: Yellow weather warning in place tonight at 22:30. Tidal flooding in Ramsey. High tide about midnight may cause a little minor flooding for some low-lying properties for a short time around Riverside Industrial Estate and Gardeners Lane. Rest of the weather, it's all right, isn't it?
6: Manx Glass and Glazing are now stocking Omnia flush sash frames. 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
1: Obviously a different start to the programme there, because it's important as the national broadcaster of the Isle of Man, we get the news out to you lovely people out there. Well done to Sam and the team, hot-footing it down there. Brilliant stuff. Thanks, news guys. Brilliant. Right, let's play Double Gold. Two classic years, loads of songs in there. Can you work it out and win yourself a £30 voucher? We'll do the draw 8:45.
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1: I like to sometimes mix it up a little bit and play you a song that has been released before, but then on its re-release, but it was released again in 1979, okay? This song originally out in 1967, but this time redone from the album Days of Future Past, the first re-release of this, Moody Blues. No.

0: background, as well as those extra vehicles, including the fire command center from Douglas, the airport fire crew also attended the blaze, which I believe has led to the slight delay on some flights this evening. However, the main fire does appear to be under control, and it looks like the road has just reopened with police allowing vehicles in each direction.
1: Thank you very much to Sam Turton there. So the road has reopened there now as well, if you are out and about through there. Obviously, take your time still, there could be a bit of a traffic build-up. Knights of White Satin, year one. Year two, this.

Double Gold Year 2, track number 1, Beyonce and Crazy in Love. Now then, let's have a little look at some of the TV shows that arrived on our screens in Year 1. The children's show Finger Bobs, first shown on the BBC, okay? Although only 13 episodes were ever produced, okay? It was regularly repeated on the BBC until 1984. Who Remembers, hosted by Chris Kelly, Clapperboard, the long-running cinema-themed children's programme, made its debut in this year. Double Gold Year number 1. Taken from the album The Slider.

Double Gold, yeah, number one, track two there, Telegram Sam from T-Rex. Who remembers Postman Pat returning to CBeebies, a new series 6 years after the last series aired? Who remembers that happening? It was also revealed in this year, okay, that Phil Mitchell was set to leave EastEnders later this year as Steve McFadden planned to take a break from the show. That was in February of the year. And one more story to maybe help you out. It might or it might not. Highlights of BBC One's comic relief for this year included La Vida Same Pet, the Red Nose Special, and Rowan Atkinson, Lenny Henry, in a spoof documentary as well. So funny, so creative, all that stuff, isn't it? And this from the album Friday's Child, Irish number one, UK number one, and an Ivor Novello for Will Young.

great tune. 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Open till 9 tonight if you want to get involved with those lovely people. Low to the Seagull, not right with either, I'm afraid. Never mind, Matthew and Onken, you get year number 2 right there. Well done to you. And year number 1. Hello to Kelly K, year number 2. Thank you. Don't need that either. Stephen J, yeah, year 2. Thank you. From the album Cold Harvest. Big, big song for this chap. It's one of the best-selling songs, and it's ranked as number 297 of the 500 greatest songs of all time on Rolling Stone, UK Chart 10, and the Billboard Chart 1 for Neil Young. Year 1.

Get those answers coming in for Double Gold, year one or year number two. That's all right, just have a little go. If you just get year one, that's fine. If you get year two, even better. All right, I just wonder, you know, if you've not been to the Ocean Views yet, check out the menu, oceanviews.im. Hello to Alison and the team, year number two, correct. Hello to Jay, Skilly and Douglas, took a photo of the early hours. I was watching it as well, the old meteors. Good, anyway, year one and two, Jay, Skilly, correct.

0: Westlife and Hey Whatever. Hello to Jude and Ramsey, year one and two. Absolutely perfect. Well done, Jude, on the WhatsApp there. 07624 166 177. Let's got more messages coming in. Stephen Peel, year two. Perfect.
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0: Keep those answers coming in. This song was originally out a year before by a guy called Arthur Alexander, but this chap did his own version.

Double gold here. Number one there is Elvis Presley with his version of Burning Love. Keep those answers coming in. Don't forget, Ocean Views open until 9 tonight. You want to book yourself a late tea, dinner, supper, whatever you call it, get involved. And this from Badly Drawn Boy. Taken from a great album, Tom. Have you fed the fish? All possibilities.

Badly drawn boy, all possibilities. 22 and a half minutes away from 8 o'clock. Full Alamon weather check coming up for you at 8 o'clock. Looks all right. Maybe a bit of wet stuff around and a yellow weather warning. Tell you more about that at 8. Let's get back to the tunes and a hot and sunny Serbi Mel gets year one and year number two correct. Back to year one from the album Still Bill. It's Bill Withers. Lean on me. Year one.

Bill Withers, Lean On Me on Manx Radio. 20, no, hang on, maths, Chris. 18 and a bit minutes away from 8 o'clock. There he is, year number one. Back we go to year number two. Hello to Mike and Glenvine. Not right with either, but you're 1 year out with year number one. This and the album of Shania Twain, Forever and Always.

0: Double gold year number two. Shania Twain, she's got new stuff out as well. That's called Forever and Always. Hello to Kate and Tremode. Excellent work. Thank you very much for that. Year one and year two, perfect. Well done to you.
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0: Final couple of songs from year one. One from year one, one from year two to play. This song originally out 3 years earlier, but then got a re-release alongside its US release in October of the year. A single by Jethro Tull.

Final song from year one, Jethro Tull, Living in the Past. 11 minutes away from 8 o'clock on Manx Radio. Steve H and Onken, hello to you. You are in the draw, sir, with year one and year two. Absolutely perfect. Well done. Do you just do a refresh on that? Make sure there's no more before I play the final song from an album called Angels with Dirty Faces. A bit of Sting help on this because the bit of the sample from Shape of My Heart from one of his. As in this bit, you know? Sugar Babes, year two.

Good evening to Tim Norton. Nice here from you, Tim. I heard you from you in a while. You're in the draw, by the way. Good stuff. Thank you. Year one, correct. Year two, just out. Never mind. Well done to you all if you got it right tonight. In about 1 hour's time, or just under that, we will do the draw with our friends at the Ocean Views. We had 1972 for year number one and 2003 for year two. Go.

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1: It was one of the showdowns of last season. 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
2: The goalkeeper, Adam Killier, has headed home. FC Alaman 4, Ramsbottom United 4.
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9: 8 o'clock, we'll cover in a coastal overtopping in Ramsey. 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Not too bad. Overnight, risk of mist and low cloud, lows of 15.
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Paul Heaton and My Favourite Kind of Idiot. I like that song. Before that, Broken Heels, Alexandra Burke. How are you? It's Chris in the chair. Greatest Hits with our friends Nicola Bagg. Until 9 o'clock this evening. And as it is a Thursday, you know, after me at 9 o'clock, we've got a little bit of light music with Morris. And of course, we will have After Hours from 10. Do not forget tomorrow night's show when we're on air is normally the, well, what we do Monday, Tuesday, Wednesday, Thursday, normal Greatest Hits show. Friday, we just swap it up a little bit. We do still play greatest hits, but all songs in the 80s, the 90s, now. There's a few in from now. I've just been looking at tomorrow night's show, just jigging it around a little bit, but mainly 80s and the 90s.

11 million records worldwide, M people have sold. Brilliant. Search of the Hero 1995. Back in time, Huey Lewis in the news, Calvin Harris coming up, Luther Vandross, Bryan Adams, bit of brand new heavies. This is KT Tunstall.

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0: Calvin Harris and Jazzy, new song called Satisfy. Adam Richard Wiles, he was over here a few years ago when we had that big concert, wasn't he, in the park there at Nobles Park. I remember that very, very well. Before that on Manx Radio, a little bit of Huey Lewis and the News, 1985, back in time, I think, for one of the Back to the Future albums, I think it was. We've got the double gold draw coming up with our friends at the Ocean Views in the next 10 or 12 minutes' time. Music coming up, Luther Vandross in there. We've got a little bit of Brian Adams, a bit of Mel C, also will make an appearance.
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0: 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Play Park was busy also, which is great. A few people on the boats, on the water, in the cafe also. 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It's brilliant stuff. 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Trace's exhibition continues at the House of Manannan. Also does Mind Your Language at the Manx Museum. Jervy Church, the power of a Manx picture postcard. That opens tomorrow morning at 10 until 4. Port Erin RNLI shop is open tomorrow between 10 and 4. Now that is in Port Erin. Every purchase helps them save lives at sea. They've got a full range of, dare I say, RNLI Christmas cards, calendars and diaries, etc., and everything you need for a day on the beach. Joe Martin live at the Institute in Laxey. Have a little listen to that. That does, yeah, that's guests Katie Nicholas and Kale Oak, all right? Ticketsource.com, live-route/music, okay? Have a little look at that. Only £15, 7:30 until 11.
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Luther Vandross and Janet Jackson for 1992 and the best things in life for free. A little bit of light music coming up at 9 this evening. Coming up in about, let's work it out, 14 minutes time. 14 minutes time, we've got the draw for the £30 voucher to spend with our friends at the Ocean Views.

They were such a good band in their time, weren't they? The late 90s, 97 for that one. Brand new heavies and sometimes. Before that, the lovely Brian Adams and Mel C. Now, he's got new music out. She's had new music out. That goes back to 1998. Good stuff. Tiesto and Charlie XCX are going to take us towards the double gold draw. £30 voucher is what we've got up for grabs. And I'm doing that in about 2 minutes and 5 seconds.

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1: Yes, and those lovely people open again tomorrow, 12 till 2, and then 5 till 9. And, of course, Saturday, 12 all the way through to 9. Sunday, the best roast on the coast. You've got to book it, by the way, 623348. Or check out the menu. And if you haven't had the Sunday carver yet, oh, it is awesome. Don't just meet vegetarian options, vegan options. Speak to them as well, OK? Well done to everybody right this week in Double Gold. The 30-man voucher goes to Texter. 795. So well done to you. You are the winner of the £30 voucher. Our people will be in touch with your people and you will get the voucher. I will be back tomorrow night from 7 o'clock playing the songs from the 80s, the 90s and the nows. Failing that, it'll be Sunday on the Manx Grand Prix Classic TT coverage, all right? You have a good one. Speak to you in a couple of weeks. Ben Cunningham and James Proudfoot will be in this show, the normal show, OK? And doing it all, but I will be back tomorrow night. Have a great one the rest of your evening. Well done to Texas 795. And with our friends Nicola Bowker. See ya.

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Hello, I'm Maurice Powell. Welcome to A Little Light Music and a very varied programme. We're going to start with a real piece of British light music. This is Ernest Tomlinson's overture, simply called An English Overture.

So to start our programme there, Ernest Tomlinson's bright, brisk and colourful English Overture. He originally wrote that piece for brass band, and it has 11 folk songs, some of which I'm sure you'll recognise. Old King Cole was one, Come Lasses and Lads, Lincolnshire Poacher. It's really a kind of a medley, really, of English folk songs, but very well written, with some very exciting orchestration. So a good start to our programme. Let's have something else by another English composer, in fact a member of one of the most prominent English families of musicians. This is Sir Eugene Goosens. His sister was a famous harpist and another brother was a famous oboist. This is a piece called By the Tarn. It's one of the most relaxing pieces, I think, I know in the entire repertoire. It's really one to drift off to. But don't do that, because there are more interesting things later. By the Tarn, it was the first of two sketches for music, musical sketches, I should say, written in 1916, originally for string quartet and then arranged for string orchestra. So, Sir Eugene Goosens, By the Tarn.

By the Tarn by Sir Eugene Goossens, written in 1916. Goossens doesn't actually say what particular tarn he had in mind, but the tarns that I know best, because I lived near them for more than 20 years, are the Yorkshire tarns. So when I listen to that piece, I think of places like Malham Tarn, especially on a day like we've had today. So, moving on to the music of Robert Farnan, who appears quite regularly in these programmes, and not surprisingly, he is the sort of generation of light music composers after the Second World War, who included the composer of the first piece we heard, Ernest Tomlinson. Farnan was a Canadian. He came over with the Canadian Air Force Band and stayed on and became a real force in light music, partly because he was a brilliant orchestrator. His way of writing for stringed instruments was admired by all. Anyway, let's hear a piece of Farnan. This is A Star Is Born. Here we've got showbiz, romance and glamour all mixed up in this 1947 piece, which was taken up by the BBC for their In Town Tonight programme. Robert Farnan, A Star Is Born.

Robert Farlane, A Star Is Born. And now something a little different. I like to introduce music by forgotten composers now and again, as you know. And I don't think we've ever had a piece by this particular composer. This is the Swedish composer from the 19th century, Franz Berwald. He was not so popular in Sweden, perhaps, as he should have been. So his career, his musical career, is centred in Berlin, partly in Vienna and Paris. In fact, his was a very much sort of on and off musical career, and at various times he dabbled in a brickworks, a glass manufactory and even a sawmill. You could say that he was not recognised really for the most unusual and innovative composer that he was. He was quite original. He was a contemporary of Mendelssohn and Schumann, but his music doesn't sound remotely like theirs. Some people have heard sort of pre-echoes of Dvorak in this music, and some even Sibelius, which I wouldn't disagree with. He wrote four symphonies and masses of magnificent chamber music. So Berwald is a composer worth investigating if you like full-blooded 19th century romantic music. I'm going to play a movement from probably his best-known symphony. This is the symphony number 3 in G minor. And I'm going to play the slow movement, except of course that it breaks out into a scherzo. So it's kind of a mixture between slow movement and scherzo. So here's a taste then of the music of the Swedish composer from the 19th century, Franz Berwald.

the grave beauty there of the music of the 19th century Swedish master Franz Berwald. And I hope you agree with me that that music is well worth listening to. We need a complete change now, don't we, of everything. Here then is Jesse Greer's 1927 piece, Flapperette.

Well, they don't write them like that anymore, as they say. That was Jesse Greer's Flapperette, a piece that absolutely screams 1920s. Not, of course, that I remember the 1920s. It's nearly time, I think, for some vocal music, certainly a song. But before I announce that and play that particular track, I'd like to welcome anybody that's just tuned in. You're listening to A Little Like Music with me, Maurice Powell. This is the Manx Radio's regular Thursday evening classical music hour, like classical music, usually, I should emphasise. Now, I mentioned a song a little earlier. This is one I don't think I've played anywhere in the series. This is Drink to Me Only. It's a traditional song which was first heard around the 1780s. The words were written sometime earlier by Ben Jonson, and this is an arrangement by the great songwriter, English songwriter Roger Quilter, and we'll be hearing a little bit more of his music later in the programme. So, Drink to Me Only, the singer Sir Thomas Allen.

The lovely traditional English song Drink to Me Only with Thine Eyes in the superb arrangement by Roger Quilter, sung by Sir Thomas Allen. And now we come to some music by Quilter, best known, of course, for his superb English songs, but he also wrote other pieces as well in a style that I suppose is somewhere between Elgar and Delius, but of course with a quite individual twist. There's a kind of a wistfulness about his music that I find quite appealing. In 1910, he wrote three English dances which were performed at the Queen's Hall. I'm going to play two of them for you now. So here we have two of Roger Quilter's English dances.

two of Roger Quilter's English dances, and we shall be returning to his music a little later. Now something for choristers, choral singers amongst you. Here is the lovely traditional song, Shenandoah, sung by the Mormon Tabernacle Choir.

Shenandoah, sung by the Mormon Tabernacle Choir. Now we'll return briefly to the music of Roger Quilter, and for a lovely little piece called Rosamund. It was written for a fairy play, first produced at the Savoy Theatre in London in 1911, Where the Rainbow Ends. And for many years, up to and partly during the First World War, it was a regular sort of Christmas favourite, a treat to go to London to see Where the Rainbow Ends. It's a gorgeous little piece, absolutely wonderful. Roger Quilter's Rosamund.

Rosamund from the Christmas Fairy play Where the Rainbow Ends by Roger Quilter. And now we've come to the end of the programme, except that I've got something quite jolly as our play out this evening. Now, I won't be with you next week. I will be back on the 30th. Next week, it's the general election results special. When I do return on the 30th, I'm going to devote some of the programme to the music of Percy Grainger, a wonderful composer, a very inventive, a real original, not to say eccentric, whose music has appeared in this series from time to time, but I've been delving into his vast amount of music to find, I think, some very interesting pieces. So that's in 2 weeks' time. In the meantime, of course, happy listening, stay well, enjoy this lovely autumn weather that we're having at the moment, and to play us out then, a medley of some of the best-known show tunes of Lionel Monckton. He was the composer of The Arcadians and The Quaker Girl before the First World War. So until Thursday week, the 30th, goodbye.

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11: Good evening, my friend. Welcome to the After Hours Club. I can only wholeheartedly apologise that about Stupid Idiot pre-recorded Reed making an appearance last Friday night. I was sabotaged. So blame her, not me. Weather-wise, there is a yellow weather warning in place tonight for tidal flooding in Ramsey. So if you are out and about taking a stroll near the harbour up north tonight, then please do be careful because, yes, there is a yellow weather warning for tidal flooding. Elsewhere, overnight there is a risk of mist and low cloud developing in some places with a minimum temperature of 15 degrees Celsius. It is warm out. And it's due to be starting cloudy tomorrow with mist in places and possibly some patchy light rain. However, it will then brighten up with sunny intervals in the afternoon and evening. Moderate or fresh northwest winds developing tomorrow and cooler with a maximum temperature of 20 degrees Celsius. Sunrise in the morning is at 5:53 and sunset tomorrow evening is at 8:51. Thank you very much, Stuart Davidson, for that forecast. So, no theme tonight. We're just going to let the chips fall as they may and see what happens. It could be disastrous, which is exciting. As always, it's a high-risk, high-reward situation. For now, though, the comfortable sofas are out. You just come in, sit down, relax, and I'll pop the kettle on for you, my friend.
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0: far too many jingles. Thank you for your company tonight, my friend.
1: Ladies and gentlemen, may I direct your attention to something quite extraordinary, quite incredible, quite unlike anything you may have experienced in your life. May you have a pleasant evening.

That was Jalen Nagonda, Mr. Train Conductor, and before that, Lucky Lucky Me, Marvin Gaye. And starting off your After Hours Club tonight, Ruth Brown, the wonderful Ruth Brown. Have you been, my friend? Feels like it's been an age.

and I promised her I would play her some Bon Jovi. Promised her I would play her some Bon Jovi. That is a request for her mum. So I've got that coming up next for you, Riley, and Riley's mum. And good evening, Graham. Fastamai, my friend. Graham, who says, Fastamai, Rian Recycles. Hope all had a kind week. How have you been, dearie? I have been better, thank you. I still don't feel 100% well yet, but definitely better in comparison to how I was in the After Hours Club last week. Suffering. And you're all very kind and very gracious with me sounding like, I don't know, a bunged up version of Brian Blessed, so I appreciate that. Looking forward to this evening. I promise to behave. Well, I don't believe that for a second, Graham. Shall we wheel out the jukebox? Yes, let's, if you would be so kind. Thank you very much. Graham goes on to say, I've been baking this afternoon. I have a vivacious Victoria sponge, delightfully filled with heavenly hummus. Fancy a wedge or two? Well, ridiculous question. Obviously, yes. I would not. But thank you for your efforts, all the same, as always, Graham. Good evening, Alan, my friend. Alan, I'm going to come over to your message in the lead up to your song, because quite often I read your message and then I come back to your song, so I'm going to put a pin in it until after Riley's request. Good evening, Adam, my friend, who says, a very good evening, Flower. I do hope you're well and not melting too much. Yeah, it's warm. I am melting. I'm of ginger stock, and this heat is no good for me at all, says Alan. Oh, well, pray for your skin, Alan. Since there's no theme tonight, I'd like to ask for Haim's The Steps, please. Fantastic request. Or maybe The Logical Song by Supertramp. Fantastic. Or maybe The Night by Frankie Valli and the Four Seasons. Oh, Rihanna, I'm overwhelmed with the lack of theme. Have a fab and groovy night, friend. Don't tell me what to do, Adam. And yes, well, there's that whole thing of, you know, the crippling overwhelmingness of having too much choice. What's it called? Choice paralysis when there is no theme. Well, you've sent in exceptional choices in all three of those, so I will definitely play at least one of them. But first, Riley, take it away.

That was Rush, especially for you, Simon, if you are in the After Hours Club tonight. And if you are not, then it will be noted down and there will be consequences for that, for your absence. And before that, You Give Love a Bad Name, Bon Jovi, especially for new After Hours Clubber Riley and her mum. Good evening, Colin. Good to hear from you, my friend. Colin says, hi, Ree, I hope you're well. New job is going really well. I've done 4 flight missions so far and a few ground runs. Loving it at the moment. All right, you don't need to brag, Colin. Last I heard, the person who did your job had only done 2.5 flight missions in the time, in the equivalent time of being there as you, so clearly you're smashing it. I have my first 24-hour shift coming up on Tuesday, which means that I then get to be trained in the use of night vision goggles, the kind that you see on movies where special forces are operating at night. Well, that is fantastic. Will you please take a picture and send it in, Colin, so long as it's not going to jeopardise your professionalism in the role. Even if it is, just do it anyway. I'm picturing the kind of goggles that the little kid puts on in Jurassic Park when he sees the T-Rex eat the goat. Fairly confident about my accuracy on that. And could you get the After Hours Club to send thoughts to my wife, Karen? She's been in hospital for the past 10 days and looks like she's going to be in for another week. Well, I'm really sorry to hear that, Colin. Of course, I have no doubt the After Hours Club will send all their thoughts and well wishes over to yourself and Karen. And if possible, could you play her favourite song, Jukebox Hero? Yes, I'm going to play that next for you. And yeah, I do hope Karen makes a speedy recovery. And thank you very much for the pictures. Colin has sent in pictures of the Mediflight, the air ambulance. There we go. Very cool. Very green. And all the various equipment that goes along with it. I mean, you have such a cool job, Colin, and you know, you get countless awards for it, so I'm very happy to hear that you're getting rewarded for the stand-up employee that you are as well. Graham says, Ree, could you pass on get well soon to Karen? Absolutely, thank you very much for that, Graham. Good evening, Simon, he says, yes, I heard it while I was loading the van. I'm in the club and I turned it up loud, much to the consternation of the guys around me. But I don't care because it's one of my favourite songs. Thank you. Well, I'm going to heart react to that message. Thank you very much, Simon. Al says, get well soon, Karen. All the very best. Yes, that will be echoed throughout the club tonight. And Karen, this one is especially for you.

0: Foreigner, Jukebox Hero, especially for you, Karen, my friend. Get better soon.
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0: Good evening, Alan, my friend. Who says a very good evening to you, Rianne. I so hope you're feeling more chipper now than this time last week. Far more chipper. The chippiest of chippers, I would say, in comparison to this time last week. Thank you, Alan. Alan also says, hello, our club. Might I please suggest a jolly drive for our freeform request event? Yes, you may. Have a hark at Slipped, Tripped and Fell in Love, where Javina Magnus rocks it live. See what you think. Well, we shall, Alan, because it's coming up next.

Fully agree with the audience there, Alan. Fantastic addition to the After Hours Club. Thank you very much for that. That was Javina Magnus, Slip Tripped and Fell in Love, and that is being added to my liked songs playlist. Good evening, Mick. Nice to hear from you. Hi, Rianne, you sound a lot better today. Well, thank you. I can bring the radio back into the same room. Yeah, I appreciate the backhanded compliment. A couple of weeks ago, we visited Londonderry, Northern Ireland. Not that I asked. Among other things, it's also home to the Derry Girls TV programme. I don't know if you've watched it. Well, obviously I have. Is it a successful comedy programme? Yes, then clearly I will have watched it. So my song request is the song they used for the title sequence, Dreams by the Cranberries. Cheers, Mick. I've got that as the last song taking us into the intermission tonight, Mick. Thank you for that. And Adam, I've got one of your requests coming up next. Faster My Gary, who says, Faster My Rianne and everyone in the AHC. Good to hear the pre-recorded show isn't needed tonight. Unless, of course, you have pre-recorded tonight and you're out partying. I actually have pre-recorded tonight. I'm just guessing what people would message in. So far, I think it's going quite well. Let's see what else you've written here. Gary, you're selling a tiger. Well, I don't know about that. It's probably illegal, Gary, but, you know, it's the Wild West in the After Hours Club, so anything goes. I've bought Magnum ice creams for everyone. Help yourselves before they melt. Very kind of you, Gary. Very generous. I feel like you're competing with Graham. We've got the snack wars going on here. Everyone has a designated role in the After Hours Club, and so far Graham has been the snack person, so you're intruding on Graham's territory, and I'm not going to get involved. I'm just going to sit back and watch. If possible, could you please play Pixie Lott and Dance Like No One's Watching, which is fitting, as that's what everyone does in the After Hours Club dance, on the After Hours Club dance floor. Love that, Gary. Good to have you back, Rianne. Thank you very much, Gary. It's good to be back with you. Yes, I'm going to try and play that before Mick's request, if I've got enough time. And good evening, Fran, my friend. And good evening, Dave in Liverpool, and good evening, 696. I'm going to speak to each and every one of you properly after a little.

Phoebe Bridgers, Lost Boys, and before that, Hind the Steps, especially for you, Adam. He says, quick, Rihanna, the jukebox is on fire. The Himes, then Phoebe Bridgers. Good lordy, this is good. Well, I'm happy you approve, and I'm sure Bill would have enjoyed that Phoebe Bridgers song too, if you're around, Bill. Adam also says, please can I be in charge of the port scratchings? That would make me very happy. No, obviously not. Why would I give you Sheila's job? Don't be trying to steal other people's roles in this club, Adam. Gary's already doing that. Good evening or good morning, April, my Canadian coven cousin. April, who says, love the Cranberries and the Derry Girls. Great taste. Also enjoyed How to Get to Heaven from Belfast. Now, that one I haven't seen. It's like Derry Girls meets James Bond. Excellent. Well, I'll have to give it a go on your recommendation, April. Good evening, Fran. Thank you so much for the pictures. Yes, Fran has sent over a fantastic picture of the eclipse yesterday and of herself and Jay with eclipse glasses. Very snazzy eclipse glasses. And also Jay wearing a colander on his head and a picture of the shadow of a colander. I got the colander out, didn't understand how you use it. And I'm sure it's very straightforward. Fran says, Jay read that you could view the eclipse using a colander. I had to explain it was not needed. Yeah, well, your picture of the eclipse is fantastic, Fran. Did anyone else witness it last night? And also, did anyone witness the meteor shower? It was apparently very stunning last night. I did not see it. I was fast asleep. But I was woken up by the next door neighbours who got up to watch it, and I was like, why are people talking outside at 12:30? And then I remembered they were watching a really glorious moment in nature, and I decided not to partake in it. I just scowled out the window and then went back to bed. But if you saw the eclipse and the meteor shower last night, do let me know. Dave, I am going to speak to you properly. Your request is fantastic. I'll probably play that as the last song tonight, but as I said, I'm going to speak to you properly soon. I'm running out of time before the ad break. Same 696, I'm going to come back to you and speak to you properly. But Gary, you are up next, my friend.

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7: Adam. Gary says Adam can look after the potatoes if he wants. Up to him. Graham, on the other hand, is doing a splendid job of experimental baking. Heston Blumenthal would be proud. And Adam says, I can't lie, Rhiannon, I'm devastated about the pork scratching news. This is getting out of hand. Okay, you need to sort it out amongst yourselves. Fair play if it's Sheila's territory, though. I don't want to intrude. What about knots? Right, we'll come back to this after the news because it's very important.
8: From the Sky News Centre at 11, West Midlands Fire Service say they've dealt with thousands of 999 calls as more than 100 firefighters battle blazes across the region. Homes have been burnt to the ground in Stourbridge after a grass fire quickly spread through neighbourhoods. A child and three firefighters have been taken to hospital. Simon Twohill's Chief Fire Officer.
9: This has been one of the most significant incidents that West Midlands Fire Service has ever attended. The devastation is extensive. We understand the impact that will have on the residents and the local community. We want to reassure everyone we will do everything we can to minimise that.
8: Two people have been seriously injured and 18 others also hurt after a train derailed in East Sussex. Carriages flipped over near Lewes when a London to Eastbourne service came off the tracks. Dr Michael Bradfield from South East Coast Ambulance Service has this update.
10: I'm pleased to say that we have, as a coordinated effort, rescued and treated everyone involved. There were no fatalities, and we would like to thank all of the emergency services, the partner agencies and other responders for their professionalism and dedication in dealing with this incident.
8: A spokesperson from Network Rail says the line between Lewes and Haywards Heath would remain closed. The counting process is underway in the Clacton by-election, where Reform leader Nigel Farage is trying to retain his seat. He triggered the contest in July after facing questions about financial support he received. A 102-year-old man with dementia has died days after he was allegedly pushed off stage while complaining about noise at his local pub in South Wales. A 56-year-old was arrested on suspicion of assault. Elsewhere, Mike Ashley's Frasers Group has bought Harvey Nichols out of administration. The Sports Direct owners taken over six shops, the online business, and will employ more than 1,000 members of staff. And Jack Draper's lost his latest comeback match from injury. He went down in straight sets in the opening round at the Cincinnati Open. That's the latest. I'm Imani Rana.
7: Thank you very much, and thank you to Darren for sending over today's local headlines. Now, this story came in a little bit later, so I am going to be reading this off the website about the massive, seemingly massive fire at Castletown Fire Station. The fire, let me just double check here, because there's been quite a few stories on this. So emergency services were tackling the blaze earlier near to Ronald's Way. They've been dealing with an established fire in the area of the Castletown and Maloof Fire and Ambulance Station. Fire and smoke could be seen leaving the building opposite Ronald's Way Airport. As a result, the road adjacent to Ronald's Way, the A5, was closed temporarily. Police say there's no direct fire risk to members of the public at this time and nobody is reported to have been injured as well. However, people in the area are being asked to stay indoors where possible and close windows to avoid smoke inhalation. Now, there has been another update since then, saying the first and fire service says substantial damage was caused by a blaze at the Castletown and Maloof Fire and Ambulance Station. The large fire saw the main road outside the airport closed as crews battled the blaze and two firefighters were treated at the scene for minor injuries. Beginning at around 5 p.m. within the building, a fire alarm in the building alerted a member of staff who discovered a fire in the main appliance room, which houses two appliances. At the height of the incident, 9 fire appliances were committed on scene, including a turntable ladder and a specialist appliance from the Airport Fire and Rescue Service, along with several support vehicles and officers. Police officers and the ambulance service also attended the scene. A spokesperson said that substantial damage has been caused and added an assessment is currently underway to understand what impact this will have on the fire and ambulance station's operational capability. Chief Fire Officer Mark Christian has said fire cover in Castletown and Maloof was maintained at all times throughout the incident and will continue to be maintained in the coming days and weeks. And if you head on over to manxradio.com, there is a video there at the bottom of that story if you would like to see it for yourself and find out more information. Elsewhere, an election candidate has been reprimanded by the island's Information Commissioner. Oliver John Lockwood, who has declared his intention to stand in Onkin, has been investigated for 3 separate issues. There are 0 homes available to buy for those on the First Home Fix Scheme waiting list. Figures up to July the 20th were released by Infrastructure Minister Tim Cruckle, who said there were 266 applicants on the register in July, with 225 saying they were in a position to buy in the next year. The road to the general election takes a significant step forward today. The House of Keys has been officially dissolved and the island no longer has any MHKs. Probably shouldn't have said that as enthusiastically as I did. And also, certain aspects of the Manx Grand Prix are extremely challenging to organise given the current global financial climate. That's according to the Manx Motorcycle Club, which organises the meeting. It's due to start on Sunday, this Sunday, the 16th of August. Weather coming up next.
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7: Joining us in the After Hours Club live with your weather forecast tonight, it is Colin Gartshaw. Fastamai, good evening, Colin.
12: Fastamai, good evening, hello. Yeah, it's going to turn cloudier tonight. Some patchy mist and maybe a few spots of light rain by dawn. Lowest temperature about 15 Celsius. Tomorrow, starting off cloudy, some mist in places, possibly some patchy light rain for a couple of hours, but not much. And then brighten up, we'll see some good sunshine developing tomorrow afternoon and evening, turning into a nice day. A moderate or fresh northwesterly wind developing, but cooler than it has been for the past couple of days. The best temperature tomorrow will be about 20 Celsius. That's about 4 or 5 degrees lower than we had today. For the weekend, a nice day on Saturday. We're going to see a dry day, some sunshine and a moderate northwesterly breeze. Then a cloudier day on Sunday, probably mostly cloudy all day. Maybe some patchy light rain for a short time, but not much. Fairly light winds all weekend, like I say, and temperatures will be near average for mid-August, about 18 or 19 Celsius. Next week, it looks like being a bit more unsettled than it's been for quite some time. So we'll see some rain later on Monday and early on Tuesday, and probably some rain at some point again later on in the week. On to the shipping forecast for North Island Sea for the next 24 hours. There are no warnings in force. General Snubs Bridge of High Pressure would be displaced by a frontal system moving in from the west. The wind variable 2 or 3, settling west or southwest, force 2 to 4 tonight. Veering and increasing north or northwest 4, occasionally 5 later tomorrow morning or early afternoon. Sea state, smooth or slight, becoming slight to moderate in places tomorrow. The weather mostly fair, chance of missing fog patches until later on tomorrow morning. Visibility good, falling poor or very poor in any missing fog patches. Tide times, high tide shortly at 1 a.m. and low tide 7:30 tomorrow morning. And that's your forecast for now.
7: 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Thank you, Colin.
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7: Thank you for your company tonight, my friend. Adam says, can I save those overpriced boxes of hot nuts instead? In fact, I'll do anything where I can be close to the scratchings and smell their delicious unhealthiness. Well, if you're that desperate, Adam, then that's fine, because we're all about desperation in the After Hours Club. Just lean into that.
13: Well, all right, okay, if you want, you've gone and made us number one.

Lovely little bit of Leon Bridges coming home there and starting off your second hour of tonight's After Hours Club. That was courtesy of 696. Thank you for such a, well, thank you for requesting my all-time favourite artist. 696, who says, good evening, Rianne. It's good to have you back in nearly 100% health. Thank you very much. That's very kind of you. If you're going to be unwell, it's best to be rested in the Manx fresh air and surround yourselves, surrounded by your loved ones. I completely agree, although I didn't want to be surrounded by anyone. I was very dramatic, just lying in the dark, and someone would come and knock on the door and ask me if I needed anything, and I'd be like, go away. Leave me. But clearly something worked. If I may ask for a request, it would be A Change Is Going To Come by Sam Cooke, a personal favourite and no doubt a pleasing one for you and your listeners. I've finally stopped clicking on the typewriter and I'm now currently teaching myself to draw for illustration purposes. As always, an avid listener. Thank you very much, 696, and I hope your illustrations are going well. I love that you're working on so many different hobbies. That's fantastic. Good evening, Bill. He says, hi Rianne, glad you're back on your feet. Thank you very much. Yes, I'm around, our visitors just left. The show was on in the background. Oh, well, thank you very much. And the selections are superb. Loveheim, but you know that. Have I introduced Danny Vera in the past, Rianne? I think I have, not sure though. Dutch singer-songwriter, Danny Vera, The Wait. Well, we'll find out soon.

I'll get that on for you shortly, my friend. Good evening, Dave. I hope Liverpool is treating you very well, to say the least. Good evening, Rianne, says Dave. Speaking of temperatures, I noticed we here in Liverpool were a full 10 degrees higher than the Isle of Man today. Well, I saw in the UK news that apparently it was the hottest day on record. It was absolutely scorchio, but at least the trip on the Mersey ferry brought a very welcome cooling breeze. That it does. Is there any chance of playing Dreamweaver by Gary Wright? No reason other than it's a brilliant tune. Well, no other reason needed. Yes, I have. Now, I apologise for making you wait, but I do think it's a really nice one to end the show on. So I have put it right at the end. And it's added incentive for you to stay awake. Good evening, Lizzy. Glad to hear you back in full voice. Thank you very much. Have you time to play June Armour Trading? Drop the pilot. Yes. Why not? I've just had a jammy donut, says Lizzy. It had more jam than expected. I've cleaned up well, though. Oh, well, thank you very much for telling me that, because I was wondering. I was like, I wonder if Lizzy is eating a jammy donut tonight. Lizzy, jammy D. Right. Where are we right now? Graham, thank you very much for sending over your 726 song requests today. All perfectly labelled. I'm going to go for a cover, and I realise we haven't had a country corner tonight. So, let me just check. Hopefully this is correct, because I've copied and pasted it from one of your requests. Anyway, here it is. This is Tay Lewis, I Love a Rainy Night.

Well, Graham, you started off a country cover corner. I hope you're happy with yourself, because I am. That was The Chicks, formerly known as The Dixie Chicks, cover of You Can't Hurry Love. And before that, The Lovelocks version of Time After Time. And before that, that was Tay Lewis's version of I Love a Rainy Night. And you were quite right, Bill. Yeah, it is an Eddie Rabbit cover song. Now let me see it. Dave says, thanks, Jan. I think I can make it until midnight before I weave some dreams. Excellent. That's what I like to hear, Dave. I like your enthusiasm, my friend. But just bring it down a notch, okay? This isn't a rave. Good evening, Pete. Lovely to hear from you, my friend, as always. Evening to you, Rianne. Just checking in to say hello. Hope all is well. Hot chocolate and ginger cream biscuits, please. Well, yes, they are at your usual spot on the northeast side of the slanted part of the After Hours Club. Just underneath the wigs. And let me see here. Who are we coming over to next? Right, I think we are... Have I spoken to everyone? I think I've spoken to everyone. Bill, we're going to come over to you next, my friend, and a little bit of Danny Vera. Another new addition to the After Hours Club tonight, I'm very happy to say. So, I see that you have got your money handy. Thank you very much. Not many other people have, and it has been noted down. The people stood at the exit with baseball bats. They are not there. You know, they will hurt you, okay? If you don't pay. So, Bill, thank you for setting a good example, my friend.

0: Yeah, I like that, Bill. Thank you very much. That was Danny Vera, The Wait. Graham says, blummin' brilliant, Bill. Note the alliteration, please. Well, I hope you're not...
1: Okay, let's see. Meat. Oh, here's the ham.
0: Well, that's embarrassing. I've just been interrupted by my own internet ham advert. Anyway, as I was so... Before I was so rudely interrupted by myself, Graham was saying, I hope you're not just doing alliteration just to please me. And I hope that you do think it, Bill, was blooming brilliant. Because you are, Bill. It was an excellent song request. Here's an ad break.
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1: Okay, let's see. Meats. Oh, here's the ham.
9: Oh, what about this brand? It's half the price of that brand.
1: Internet ham. What's that?
10: It's the new way to buy ham.
9: This is just a card. Where's the actual ham?
10: Our ham is produced totally online, so we can pass the savings on to you. Just scratch off the panel to get your ham ID, then enter it onto our website. And your ham is emailed to you almost instantly. You'll soon grow to love the weird taste of internet ham from Sinister.
0: Adam, there you go. You can be in charge of the After Hours Club internet ham. Thank you very much. Mick also says, Rhiann, I used to have an addiction to ham, but now I'm cured. Do you know what? Nick? Who's Nick? Do you know what, Mick? We were having a good night. It was a lovely evening. And then you have to go and make it even better with a joke like that. I don't know who Nick is, but clearly I wish you were him. Anyway, Liz D, take it away, please.

Drop the Pilot by Joan Armatrading, especially for you, Liz D. Get quite right, Graham, getting our After Hours Club Friday night 80s party underway early. We are travelling back in time to the 1980s tomorrow, so make sure you have got your best neon lycra ready and raring to go, and the shoulder pads too, that goes without saying, obviously, by this point, and make sure you back home what hair you have on your head. Adam says, see, I thought fried pig skin made me happy. Turns out it's actually internet ham. I'm truly blessed. Well, blessed you are in the After Hours Club, my friend. Now, Alan came up with a great suggestion earlier. Alan says, when you're up for another theme night, which I think will be next Thursday, an obvious choice playing into your favourite club topic. Actually, do you know what? I didn't even plan that. I've just gone from talking about 80s clothes into your message, Alan. So once again, serendipity and the hive mind coming into play very nicely. Alan says, theme night, clothing. You've got handbags and glad rags, Venus in blue jeans and all that good stuff. Those two, without thinking, there must be more, especially in the country scene. Fran? Question mark. So yeah, Fran, the ball is in your court. Feel free to answer if you'd like, and if you're not comfortable doing so, then you just let me know. And I'll make it really awkward and pass the message on to him. Bill says, speaking of addiction, were we speaking about addiction? Did I just black out? Were we talking about addiction? Anyway, speaking of addiction, Bill says, I can't resist this. And I had to ask my wife not to buy chocolate. This bar won't survive the end of the shit hour. Milka. Yes. I remember going on a school ski trip in year 7 and discovering Milka. And then eating probably like a diabetic inducing amount. Yeah, it was not good. I also remember speaking of chocolate. We were travelling back from the Alamann Netball's very first Netball Europe competition in 2018. I would have been about 28 years old, and my mum had come along. And in the airport on the way home, we were in WH Smith or somewhere, and she said, do you want a snack? And I panicked because she was right at the front of the queue, and picked up the biggest bag of, you know, Reese's Pieces. It was like a duty-free bag. It was huge. It was the size of a small suitcase. I just thought, oh, well, I'm hungry and I'd like chocolate. So grabbed this probably, I don't know, 150-kilogram bag of Reese's Pieces at a realistic estimate. And, you know, she paid about £25 for them. And I took 2 fistfuls of Reese's Pieces and then realised that was enough, and then went round offering people Reese's Pieces. No one wanted one. So I don't think, I mean, there's been many times in my life where my mum has looked at me with a look that says, I really wish you were someone else's. And that was one of those occasions. So Fran says, food always sounds good to me. Right, I think there's crossed wires going on tonight, because I didn't realise we were talking about addiction. Now apparently now we are talking about food. But Alan was saying a clothing theme, Fran, for next Thursday night. So Fran's come back, food sounds good. Food or clothing next Thursday night. Come prepared for anything, because I don't know what's going to happen. Anyway, here's some music.

That was Maya Hawthorne, Sweet Temptation Woman. Now, let me see it. Good night, 696. Sue says, good night, Rianne. It's time to climb the apples and pears. But first, I unfortunately missed the eclipse through no fault of my own. I was sat with glasses on, staring out at the large bay windows. And went indoors to decide and go put the kettle on. I'm reading this without reading ahead. And it's very funny, but I'm not going to read it out loud. Fran says, clothing. I guess I can't blame autocorrect. Hey, Fran. As far as I'm aware, it's a pretty gullible group, so I'll say it was autocorrect. Fran says, oh, it was autocorrect. That's why. She didn't mean food. It was a stupid phone changing it from clothing to food. Sorry, I just punched the mic by accident then. Adam says, clothing theme. How about naked in the rain? Well, we can only hope for rain anyway. Just did a real life lolly. Your Reese's story, by the way. Well, I'm very happy to hear that. And also, apparently, a lovely chap went, if you're listening, this is going to sound quite sinister, you were getting your hair done last week with Becca. I know all about that. And Becca, who was a very good friend of mine from netball, said that you mentioned, oh, that Rianne girl who works at Manx Radio does netball. And Becca said, yeah, she's my favourite person in the netball community. She's like the best out of everyone. Obviously, she would say that. And then she said that you went on to say that you enjoy listening to the show. So thank you very much for that, if you're listening. Alan says, ace throwaway. Anyway, here's some music. Implication, just get on with it. Yeah, well, you know me well, Alan. Right, it's gotten very silly tonight, which is not helpful for my sleep, because it's going to probably mean I'm going to be awake until 2 a.m, which is what usually happens when... This is the... Not to compare myself to my mum and dad's dog, but I feel like this is the equivalent of when mum and dad are going off to bed and they're about to take Basil up, and then I come and, you know, really just get all up in his grill, you know, really, really rile him up until he's running around, and then I open my parents' door and I'm like, there you go, night! I can just hear the carnage on the other side. That's what it feels like now, because of all this clothing and food chat that's been going on. I've thoroughly enjoyed myself tonight. I hope you have as well. Right, as I said, we're travelling back in time to the 1980s tomorrow, so do come dressed appropriately. I would turn you away if I had more listeners, but I don't, so don't make a mockery of this establishment and just come dressed up, all right? Dave, thank you for your patience, my friend. Imagine if I just didn't play your song right now and was like, pranked. No, obviously I'm going to play Dreamweaver for you. That is going to lull you into a false sense of security. No, a lovely night's sleep, hopefully. Not you, Colin, because I'm assuming you're working. And Colin, thank you for sending over Karen's email. Karen, who says, thanks for the well wishes, After Hours Clubbers. That has become my wellness anthem recently. That was Jukebox Hero that we played earlier for Karen. Sometimes they gotta make it to the top changes. Some days it's a little anthill and some days it's Mount Everest. But you just have to find something happy or beautiful to hold onto during each climb. Well, wise words, Karen. And that's the thing, isn't it? You adapt. Your 100% looks different every single day and your best looks different on every single day. So you have to do what feels right and, you know, ride the waves. I'll keep in touch more often. Truly, thank you, Karen. P.S. Don't leave the key to your happiness in someone else's pocket. That is beautiful, Karen. Thank you so much for your email. I very much appreciate it. And on behalf of the After Hours Club, we are sending you a speedy recovery.
And anytime you want Jukebox Hero, you just let me know, my friend. Okay. Now, Dave. See us out, my friend. Bye for now, After Hours Club.

0: 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May you sleep warm and untroubled.
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1: From the Primary Centre at midnight, West Midlands Fire Service say they're facing extreme levels of demand after a number of major incidents. In the market town of Stourbridge, several homes went up in flames after a wildfire spread. Two people have been taken to hospital. It comes as the Met Office say it's been the hottest day of the year so far. Labour's Kat Eccles is the local MP and says it's a wake-up call.
2: What we're experiencing now is possibly the least worst weather we're going to experience for the rest of our lives. And while some people may think that's catastrophising, I actually see that as an opportunity for us to try and mitigate things that could happen in the future.
1: Nine people have been injured, two seriously, after a train derailed in East Sussex. Carriages flipped over near Lewes when a London to Eastbourne service came off the tracks. The counting process is underway in the Clacton by-election. It's been triggered by Reform leader Nigel Farage, who's called it a people versus the establishment contest after quitting as MP for the constituency. He'd been facing questions over donations. Mr Farage is re-standing, but facing no major political party fielding candidates. Our political correspondent John Craig in Clacton and says reaction to the by-election hasn't been positive.
3: Critics have said it's a farce, it's a pantomime and so on, it's a waste of money. So he's saying let us pay for it. That of course is completely against the rules because of course you can't have one party paying for an election. But there's some suggestion that he might be allowed to make some sort of donation. We'll see about that.
1: A Romanian couple's been jailed for 17 years each at Oxford Crown Court for killing two men. They drugged two others on the pretext of offering sex in order to steal cash and jewellery. Millions of households could face further water bill rises. The regulators approved an extra £3.4 billion of spending by five firms in England, including debt-ridden Thames Water. And Eurovision organisers say the setting of next year's song contest has a strong musical and cultural identity. Burgas in Bulgaria will host the event. That's the latest. I'm Imani Rana.
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1: From the Sky News Centre at 1. West Midlands Fire Service say they've dealt with thousands of 999 calls as more than 100 firefighters battle blazes across the region. Homes have been burnt to the ground in Stourbridge after a grass fire quickly spread through neighbourhoods. A child and three firefighters have been taken to hospital. Simon Twohill's Chief Fire Officer.
2: This has been one of the most significant incidents that West Midlands Fire Service has ever attended. The devastation is extensive. We understand the impact that will have on the residents and the local community. We want to reassure everyone we will do everything we can to minimise that.
1: Counting's underway in the Clacton by-election, where Nigel Farage is hoping to retain his seat. The contest was triggered by the Reform UK leader's resignation in July in protest at media scrutiny of and a parliamentary investigation into donations and other financial support he'd received. Two people are being treated for serious injuries after a train derailed in East Sussex. Several carriages are lying on their side after the incident near Lewes Station. The Southern Rail Service was heading from London's Victoria to Eastbourne when it crashed just before 4 o'clock on Thursday. Our reporter Phoebe Southworth says there's a huge emergency services response.
3: There are around two dozen vehicles parked up in all areas around the train track. Around 150 people on board at the time of the derailment, and we now know that two have sustained serious injuries and a further nine have also had injuries.
1: A 102-year-old man with dementia has died days after he was allegedly pushed off stage while complaining about noise at his local pub in South Wales. A 56-year-old was arrested on suspicion of assault and is under investigation. Mike Ashley's Frasers Groups brought Harvey Nichols out of administration. The Sports Direct owner's taken over six shops. And Amy Hunt's won the European Sprint Double after taking the 200 metres at the European Athletics Championships in Birmingham. She adds to her 100-metre success earlier in the week. That's the latest. I'm Imani Rana.
4: Your bathroom dreams can come true with a visit to our showroom with unique displays and our expert design team at Haldane Fisher & Douglas.